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1: This copyrighted broadcast is presented by the authority of Major League Baseball and the Arkansas Travelers for the private use of our audience. Any reproduction, rebroadcast, retransmission, other dissemination, or use of the broadcast, descriptions, or accounts of this game without the express written consent of Major League Baseball is prohibited. The lineups are in and the pitchers are ready. It's game time for Arkansas Travelers Baseball. Now, with the call of all the action, let's go out to the ballpark and join the voice of the Travs, Stephen Davis.
2: Cade Anderson on the hill getting warmed up tonight. What a pitching matchup tonight. I'm not sure if it has ever happened in baseball history that two players drafted in the top five of the previous year's draft went against each other the next season in Double A, let alone in the month of May, less than a year after being drafted. But that's what we have tonight, with Anderson starting for the Travs, the third overall pick from last season, and Liam Doyle for Springfield, the fifth overall pick from last year. Another headlining pitching matchup tomorrow night. Two top 100 prospects, with Ryan Sloan starting for the Travs against Gerangelo Sanja for the Cardinals. Should be another fun starting matchup tomorrow, but we got this one to enjoy tonight with the two southpaws squaring off. Cade Anderson trying to get back on track from what has been, I'm sure, gnawing at him for the last week. An outing where he was good for the first three innings at Northwest Arkansas and then gave up five runs in the fourth inning. He'd given up only two runs total over his first six starts and gave up five in one inning to the Naturals. So Cade finally gets the baseball back in his hand tonight. And the Springfield Cardinals are the opposition. Noah Mendlinger will lead it off. Left-handed hitter stepping in for the Cards. Mendlinger last night, one out of five with a single and an RBI. We are ready to roll this evening as Anderson deals and Mendlinger takes just off the outside corner. Ball one. Mendlinger, an on-base fiend. 373 on-base percentage over 36 games with the Cardinals. Fastball coming inside. Mendlinger lifting the arms out of the way, and it's 2-0. 93.5-mile-per-hour fastball from Cade Anderson. Four-pitch pitcher commands them all well. Here's the 2-0 in there for a strike, and it's 2-1. Cade, 21 years old. He'll turn 22 in July. 6'2", 179 out of LSU. 2-1 pitch. Clips the inner edge for a strike, and it's 2-2. Fastball again from Anderson. He's looking to establish the heater here in the opening inning. Cade, 34 innings pitched this season. A ridiculous 10-1 strikeout-to-walk ratio. 51 strikeouts in those 34 innings and only 5 walks. 2-2 pitch. Hit on the ground, left side. The third baseman, Callie, ranging way to his left, goes for it with a sliding attempt and can't come up with it. And Noah Mendlinger is on with an infield single. Callie was playing well off the line and had a chance to get to that. Hood, the shortstop, was up near the bag. He was coming back to his right and in on it. Hood would have been able to field it cleanly, but would have had to hustle the throw off balance. Callie, if he comes up with it, would have had a much better throwing angle, but unable to grab it securely. So Mendlinger on to start. Here's Rainiel Rodriguez, the 19-year-old, and he didn't want to, but went around on a pitch that dropped out of the zone. Strike one. Rodriguez 0-for-2 last night, did draw a walk, scored a run, and drove one in for Springfield. Leadoff man aboard for the Cardinals against Anderson, who had seen opponents hit only 178 through seven games. A swing and a miss. Change of speeds again from Cade, and it's quickly nothing and two. Rodriguez playing just his ninth game after being promoted at the start of last week to Double-A. He is 5 out of 29 so far, 172 average. Very aggressive move by the St. Louis organization to put the 19-year-old in Double-A. Long pause from the lefty. Now the 0-2 pitch. And it's in the dirt for a ball. Corralled by catcher Nick Raposo. Anderson has been unscored on four of his first seven outings this season. Entering tonight, leading the Texas League among qualified pitchers in both ERA and WHIP. And he's second in strikeouts. 1-2. That is ripped into left field. A base hit for Rodriguez as he lines it past the shortstop. Mendlinger to second base and holding. And a couple base hits have started the game for Springfield. Two on. With nobody out for the Cardinals. Anderson back behind the mound for a moment to take a deep breath and try to calm things down a bit. The batter will be Miguel Ugueto, who had a two-hit ball game last night, including a run batted in. Cardinals threatening here in the first. Pitch, a fastball in for a strike. Cade facing Springfield for the first time. His start last week, four innings. That matches the shortest outing he has had in his first seven as a Trav. 0-1. Outside, one ball and one strike on the right-hand batter, Ugueto. Cade a little bit tougher against left-handed hitters, but he's good against both lefties and righties. Cardinals with three left-handed bats in the lineup. And they're evenly spaced, hitting first, fourth, and seventh in the lineup. The 1-1 pitch, swung on and missed. Beauty of a changeup working just off the edge of the plate. Strike two. No score, just underway. Cardinals with a couple men on and nobody out. Anderson trying to work out of a pickle in the first. Check of the lead runner and the pitch. Fastball up high, two balls and two strikes. Cardinals dressed in red shirts tonight. Birds on the bat, as always. White numbers front and back. Red hats, red helmets, gray pants. Here comes a 2-2 from Cade after a check of the lead runner. A breaking ball is in the back door, called strike three. Ugueto is frozen for the first out. Cade has his 52nd strikeout of the year. 0-1 away, and that'll bring in left-hand batting Ryan Campos, the former Oregon State Beaver. Travs dressed in their home whites tonight. White shirts with the Traveler's script in red across the chest. Red numbers front and back, white pants, and military green caps tonight. As we honor those who made the ultimate sacrifice for our country on Memorial Day weekend. Ball one is high to Campos. The former fourth-round pick of St. Louis. 5'7" left-handed batter. Hitting 265 this year with a .383 on-base percentage. 1-0 pitch. Big swing, no contact on a high fastball. Runner going to third. Throw out. Mendlinger running on his own with a slightly delayed steal is gunned down for out number two. Callie was playing deep and well off the line, and I think Mendlinger thought he could take the bag because of Callie's positioning. But Nick Raposo came up ready to throw, and when he saw Callie was going to be able to get to the bag, Nick let it rip and put it right on the money. And Callie got the tag down in time. So two out as Mendlinger is caught stealing. Now a 1-1 pitch to Campos. Big swing, no contact. That's the Cade Anderson curveball. And he's ahead in the count, 1-2. Cade already with a strikeout in the opening inning. Chance to close the first with another K. Peeks at the runner at first base, now fires. Low, two balls, two strikes. There's an LSU Cade Anderson jersey wandering around the crowd tonight. Saw a few of those in Springdale last week as well. He's going to end up being one of the most popular LSU Tigers ever. Not just when he's a year or two removed from his career, but I think down into the future, folks will remember him. 2-2, hit high in the air, down the left field line, out of play. We'll do it again. The combination of the fact that they won the title, he was most outstanding player, and oh, by the way, he's a native Louisianan. Really going to make Cade Anderson one of the most beloved LSU players ever. Short lead at first for Rodriguez. 2-2 pitch. Off the plate and low. Campos did not go. And the count is full. 3 balls and 2 strikes. A little bit of a lengthy first inning here for Cade. He's up to 20 pitches, 12 of which have been strikes. And now a 3-2 count on the cleanup batter, Campos. Runner from first will take off. Here's the pitch. Fouled away, and we'll do it again. No score, first inning. Cardinals had a couple singles, then a strikeout, then a caught stealing at third. Anderson looking to end the inning right here. Cade holds the glove up near his right shoulder, picks up his sign, comes set at the belt. And again, a 3-2 pitch. Just low for ball four. Campos draws a walk. A good slider right there. Tempting for a left-handed batter, but Campos laid off it. A rare walk from Anderson. And there's two Cardinals aboard with two out. And John Gazdar coming up. We'll have a mound visit. Pitching coach Cameron Ming jogging out to the hill to meet with pitcher, catcher, and the four infielders. Step off the bleachers and onto the historic Hot Springs Baseball Trail in beautiful Hot Springs, Arkansas. Follow the trail to the legendary Whittington Park, stand where the Babe hit his record-breaking 500-foot home run, and explore the golden age of the game. It's a home run for the whole family. Grab your phone, hit the trail, and discover why we're the birthplace of spring training. Go to hotsprings.org for the official trail map. Well, two on again for Springfield with two out now. And right-hand batting, John Gazdar in the batter's box. Here's the pitch. Check swing and a foul ball off Gazdar's bat. It deflected off Raposo's mitt and off to the third base side then. Strike one. Gazdar hitless last night, 0 for 4, did drive in a run. A one pitch. Jammed him and sends it out of play, first base side. Strike two. Gazdar looking for a two-out hit right here. Anderson, after the respite and the visit from the pitching coach, coming out on the attack with a couple inside heaters. And now time called. A ball is loose on the field over by the left field corner. Bill Knight has to retrieve it. Knight playing left field this evening for the Travs. Jared Sundstrom is the center fielder. Lazaro Montes is in right. On the infield at third base, Caleb Callie, shortstop Josh Hood. Second baseman is Blake Rambush with Hunter Fitzgerald at first. And Nick Raposo is the catcher for Cade Anderson. Count of nothing and two. Cade's ready. And the lefty fires. Swing and a chopper over the mound. Rambush grabs it just to the left of second. Tags up the bag. And that's the inning as the Cardinals are kept off the board. No runs on two hits, a walk, and there were two men stranded. Off and rolling here at DSP. Half an inning in, Cardinals nothing, and the Travs coming up.
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0: No score. Travs and Cardinals. Travs coming to bat, bottom of the first. Taking on Cardinal left-hander Liam Doyle tonight. His eighth start. Doyle ranked by MLB.com as the Cardinals' top prospect, number 23 overall. Known for his hard, hard fastball. His first pitch is inside with that heater. Ball one to Blake Rambusch. Clocked in at 96 miles per hour. First round pick, fifth overall last year by St. Louis. Doyle, 6 foot two, 225 pounds. Next pitch again inside, and it's 2-0. That one up to 97 miles per hour. He'll throw a slider. He'll cut the fastball. He's got a splitter as well. The 2-0 call to strike because he went off speed, 2-1. Doyle, three colleges in 3 years, Coastal Carolina, then Ole Miss, then Tennessee. When he's on, he's missing bats. 2-1 pitch. Rides high, three balls and a strike. He has struck out 33 this season over 25 and one-third innings. Nine walks. Coming off a start a week ago in Tulsa where he allowed two runs on four hits over four and a third. And the 3-1 to Rambusch misses. That's a leadoff walk. So Blake on for free to start things. The Travs' top base stealer this season. And number three in the Texas League. As Charlie Pagliarini comes up. Travs with three straight lefties, hitting 2, 3, and 4 tonight. As has been the norm of late. Rambusch runs. Pagliarini swings and misses. Throw to second. Skips into center field. Rambusch is up and headed for third, and he makes it standing. A steal and a throwing error on a one-hop throw from Ryan Campos. And the Travs, right off the bat, have a runner at third base with nobody out. 21st stolen base for Rambusch this year. The Travs on the very first pitch with a runner on put their foot on the pedal and make something happen on the bases. Here's the 0-1 to Pagliarini. Fouled away. Strike two. Charlie's been on quite a run of late. Pagliarini currently on an 18-game hitting streak. Longest this year by a Traveler. The second longest active streak in the league right now. Charlie getting on base at a 476 clip during that streak. 0-2 is low for a ball. Hitting 377 in that time, 14 RBIs in the 18 games. Runner at third, nobody out. Scoreless here, bottom one with the Travs batting in front of an enthusiastic Friday night crowd. One ball, two strikes. Here's the pitch. Swung on and missed. Good change of speeds from Doyle. Nice slider to finish off Pagliarini for a strikeout and the first out of the inning. That'll bring in another left-handed batter, Hunter Fitzgerald. Hunter's quietly strung together a nice on-base streak of his own. 15 games in a row on base. Hitting .323 in that time with a dozen RBIs. Now time called. The catcher Campos standing up and putting his mask atop his head. And take his sunglasses off, it looks like. Send them back to the dugout. No score, bottom one. Travs threatening. Cardinals have brought the infield in at all four spots. Outfield playing very deep, especially the center fielder, Ugueto. Doyle ready. Here's the pitch. Off the plate to Fitzgerald, but they rule he swung at it on an appeal down to third. That's called strike one. Nobody in the Travs white uniforms very enthused about that call. Hunter got a read on that slider and thought he had checked in time. 0-1 now to the Traveler first baseman. Tapped foul, right side, strike two. Cardinals defensively tonight. Left field, Zach Levinson. Center field, Miguel Ugueto. Right field, Noah Mendlinger. On the infield at third, Trey Page. Shortstop, John Gazdar. Second base, Dakota Harris. First base, Raniel Rodriguez. And Ryan Campos is the catcher tonight for Springfield. Two strikes with a runner at third, one out. Fitzgerald looking to make contact. Here's the pitch. Check swing on a ball in the dirt, and they rule he went around on it. The home plate umpire calls it a swing this time. Doyle with back-to-back Ks after the leadoff man got around to third base. Doyle responding to the game pressure. Now he'll face Lázaro Montes with two down. Lázaro having a tough series. He's hitless through the first three ball games this week. 0 for 10 with a walk. Infield moves deep now with two out. The pitch swung on, bounced to the right side to first base. Rodriguez fields and sprints to the bag to end the inning. The bat slipped out of Montes' hands and ended up out by the mound, out by the pitcher. Doyle had to avoid the bat as he was headed over to cover first base. Montes apologizing as they were in the vicinity over close to first base together, saying, "No intention." Doyle says, "Of course not." And that's the inning. Travs do not capitalize on the runner at third with nobody out. We've played one here in North Little Rock tonight. No score.
1: 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That's the Travers fans. Adam here at Section 209. Tonight's summer special is sweeter than a walk-off grand slam.
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0: Top of the second underway. Ball one low to Zach Levinson leading off for the Cardinals. No score. Kate Anderson's next pitch is called a strike over the outer third of the plate. 1-1. Stephen Davis, Dylan Price with you from CHI St. Vincent Field at Dickey Stevens Park. Damon Poole, our studio producer tonight. Anderson deals a little bit outside. May have been high as well. 2-1 now the count on Levinson. Right-hand batter hitting sixth tonight. Now the 2-1. Chased and missed. Cade had that one moving down out of the zone. It's 2-2. Long first for Cade with 25 pitches. Three of five batters reaching against him, but he managed to escape with no damage. Here's the 2-2. Hit up the right field line, down near the corner, but slicing foul. Still two balls and two strikes. I'm sure pitchers know, especially in this case, Anderson and Doyle starting tonight, who the opposing pitcher is. But you can't focus on that. You're focused on the opposing lineup. But you wonder if you get a little more amped up, just in the back of your mind, for a game like this.
6: They don't have the chance to go head-to-head, face off against one another, but they're still going head-to-head.
0: 2-2 is fouled off. And obviously two guys that are very cognizant of one another, having been stars in the SEC just last season leading their respective clubs.
6: Doyle there with Ole Miss, and then, of course, with Tennessee, and Anderson with LSU.
0: 2-2 from Cade. Fastball just wide, and the count is full. Levinson, Trey Page, Dakota Harris, the do-ups. Here's the 3-2. Swung on and missed. Came back with a changeup, but got him swinging. Cade has his second strikeout. One gone in the second inning. So it'll bring in left-hand batting Trey Page. So I know what you're wondering. What happened when Tennessee and LSU matched up last year? Because Anderson and Doyle were the Friday night starters. There's the pitch to Page, and it's low, ball one. But as you said, Dylan, they didn't get to face one another. These guys aren't batting. But they did square off as the starters. Doyle pitched better than Anderson by a little bit that night at the box in Baton Rouge. But LSU stunned Tennessee with a six-run bottom of the ninth to win 6-3. 1-0 pitch, called a strike, 1-1. Anderson went 7 1/3 innings, 2 runs allowed on 6 hits, 11 Ks. What did Doyle do? 6 2/3, scoreless. 6 strikeouts, 3 walks, only 1 hit. Pitch is low, 2-1. I doubt either of them will go 6 2/3 or 7 1/3 tonight, but we could have a similar type scenario where one of them scoreless, the other gives up just a couple runs, and they both feel pretty good about their outing at the end of the evening. There's a called strike to make it 2-2. That's the thing about being a starting pitcher. Sometimes what happens after you leave the game is more important in how the game is decided. 2-2 pitch. Swung on and missed. Back-to-back strikeouts for Cade Anderson as he sits Trey Page down. 2 gone in the second. 3 Ks now for Cade. Those two teams, when they met last year in that series in Baton Rouge, had almost identical records coming in. Tennessee was 34-7. LSU was 34-8 into the matchup. And they were both 12-6 in the SEC. Dakota Harris takes a strike. No score in this ball game. Second inning. Much different scenario this year as we're on the north bank of the Arkansas River in North Little Rock. This pitch missing outside. 1-1. And as I said at the top, I don't know if this has ever happened before, where two guys drafted top 5 in the previous year's draft were even in the same game in double A the next season. 1-1. Fouled out of play. Strike 2. It may have happened at some point, but maybe you had a pitcher throw into a hitter if they both advanced quickly, but you just didn't see guys get to double A that quickly after being drafted, no matter how advanced they were. And if you did, it was one, maybe two guys a year. 1-2 pitch. Swung on and missed. It was in the dirt. Harris has gone on strikes. He won't even run to first. Cade Anderson, K's the side in order in the second. Bouncing back after that traffic-filled first inning. We've played 1.5. Travs nothing, Cardinals nothing.
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0: We're scoreless into the bottom of the second. Travs will send up three right-handed batters against Liam Doyle this inning. Caleb Callie, Jared Sundstrom, Nick Raposo. 21-year-old Doyle gets swinging strike one from Callie. Mentioned that Anderson will turn 22 in July. Doyle will turn 22 in just a couple weeks. June 3rd. Birthday is rapidly approaching. 0-1. Call to strike. Quickly nothing and two. What a first inning for Doyle after the leadoff walk to Rambush, who then on the next pitch got around to third base with a steal and a throwing error. Doyle managed to strand him. A couple strikeouts and a ground out. 0-2 down to Cali. Breaking ball called. Strike three. Wow. Good morning, good afternoon, and good night. Liam Doyle disposes of Cali. Four out number one. Doyle up to 36 Ks now for the season. He seems to be on his game tonight.
6: I think that's the thing that's been impressive about him. He's starting to kind of see the Liam Doyle, who was the number five overall pick in the last couple outings, starting to get better, starting to find his groove. 15 strikeouts in those last two. He's at 33 coming into tonight. 15 of them coming in the last two outings. He's clearly settling in at this level.
0: Over 9 1/3 innings. He fires ball one in tight to Jared Sundstrom. He did pitch in two games last year as a pro. Inning and two-thirds at Low A Palm Beach. And then two innings with Springfield at the end of the year. Swing and a miss, Sundstrom, 1-1. He owns Tennessee's single-season strikeout record, 164 last year. 1-1. Chased and missed. Strike two to Sundstrom. He did that in just 95 and two-thirds innings. Sundstrom trying to slow him down right now. Calls for time. Restraps the batting gloves. And now steps back in. Timer at six as Doyle looks in for the sign. And into his motion at one for the 1-2 pitch. Called strike three again. That breaking ball, that slider, locking up a right-handed traveler batter. And there's two gone. 5 in a row put away by Doyle after the leadoff walk. Here's Nick Raposo, who has not played since the second game of Wednesday's doubleheader. And Nick looks at ball one just inside. Raposo with a 13-game on-base streak into action tonight. He's getting on at a 429 clip in that time. 1-0 pitch. Missed in. 2-0. 10 walks, 14 hits in those 13 games for the Traveler catcher. Right-handed batter taps each edge of home plate and looks out at the Cardinal lefty. Doyle gives a nod. Target set. Here's the pitch. Low. 3 balls, no strikes. What is easy heat for Liam Doyle, too. And you would expect that at his size, but at 96 miles an hour, looks like he's just tossing the ball in there and it just explodes. It's almost effortless for him. 3-0 now. And that one is low as well. Raposo takes a 4-pitch walk. We're 7 batters in for Doyle, and 6 of the 7 have not put it in play. 4 strikeouts, 2 walks. Not been a lot of bat swinging from these Traveler hitters. Here's Josh Hood. Josh did not play last night. Swings first pitch and comes up empty. Played in one of the ball games on Wednesday. Went 1-for-3 with a double and a run batted in. Raposo not a big threat to run at first. A one pitch. Swung on and missed. Slider getting under the hands. Strike two. Some pace on that Doyle slider as well. That last one at 88 miles per hour. It may have actually been the splitter, but the downward action it had on it. Some similar type movement at times between those two pitches. Quick check of Raposo. And the 0-2. That's a little bit inside. Ball one. No score. Bottom of the second. Travs do not have a hit yet. Just a couple walks. Now the pitch. Hood takes. And it's called strike three at the top of the zone. Doyle around the two-out walk, strikes out the side in the second. He has five Ks through two innings tonight, all three strikeouts in the second, coming with the traveler hitter looking at strike three. Travs leave their second in as many innings. We've played two in a scoreless ball game.
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0: Headed into the third inning, no score. Stephen Davis with you from CHI St. Vincent Field at Dickey Stevens Park. Kate Anderson gets to work, and Grayson Tarlow hits the first pitch on two hops to the shortstop. Hood's got it, throws to first. How about one pitch and one out of the top of the third? We've got a special guest with us this half inning. Michelle Rosso is the Chief Communications Officer from Bank OZK. Michelle, how are you?
12: I'm doing great. How are you? Great night to be at the ballpark.
0: It is. It's fantastic. The sky cleared. The sun's come out. Yes. It's beautiful.
12: Beautiful and
0: just,
12: night.
0: Just in time for our fireworks show once the sun goes down, sponsored by you guys.
12: Yes.
0: There's Noah Mendlinger. First pitch as he shows bunt is a strike. Mendlinger getting out of the way and taking. All right, Michelle, I think folks have seen and heard of Bank OZK, but give us the big picture of what all you guys do.
12: We do everything, personal banking, business banking, trust and wealth, you name it, lending, deposits, whatever you need from a bank to help reach your financial goals, we can help you out.
0: Called strike makes it 0-2 to Mendlinger. He had an infield hit back in the first. Scoreless ball game, third inning, and you guys are, I'm not going to use this word lightly, but you're huge around here. You guys are everywhere.
12: We are huge, yes. We have 76 branches throughout the great state of Arkansas.
0: 0-2 pitch. Knocked foul. Which branch is your favorite branch? Which branch do you do your banking at?
12: Well, I am based at our headquarters, and we have a branch, a full-service branch, right in our HQ. So that's the one I do my banking with.
0: Okay, and where is the HQ?
12: It is on Cantrell in West Little Rock.
0: As a chopper past Anderson, Rambush into his right from second, has it, throwing off balance in time. Two out. I've seen your building out there many times. It's very noticeable.
12: It's a beauty.
0: It is. Gorgeous building. All right, so then the real question is, Ryan Rodriguez comes up, because there's a lot of banks out there, and they all do what you said.

0: pretty simple.
1: I like that. How long has this program been going on?
0: This, I think, is our fifth year, but we went big last year, $25,000 a month, and continued it into 2026.
1: That's very cool.
0: Yes, and we've had lots of local winners, too.
1: Love it. 0-2 pitch in the dirt for a ball. We're talking to Michelle Rosso, Chief Communications Officer at Bank OZK. You and some of the other folks have these cool Bank OZK baseball jerseys on tonight.
0: We did. We made them special just for tonight. We're so excited to be here.
1: That's fantastic.
0: Wanted to represent.
1: We're excited to have you guys here. Swinging a foul out of play. How big a group do you guys have here tonight?
0: I heard that we have about 350 people.
1: Awesome.
0: That were invited. Yes.
1: All right. Did you guys have a picnic or anything? Any food already?
0: Not yet, but all I've seen our team getting plenty of yummy food around here.
1: There you go. Ground ball, third base. It sneaks past Callie, but Hood's there backing it up and throws to first. They get Rodriguez. Inning over. That worked out okay for the Travs. Michelle, before we let you go, if folks want to find out more or see where your guys' locations are, what's the best way to track you guys down?
0: Right to our website, OZK.com.
1: Awesome. Michelle, thank you so much.
0: Thank you.
1: Michelle Rosso, Chief Communications Officer from Bank OZK with us. No score as we go to the bottom of the third.
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1: We're scoreless to the bottom of the third inning. Both of these pitchers living up to the hype right now. Kate Anderson and Liam Doyle, Stephen Davis, Dylan Price with you. Big thanks to Michelle Rosso, Chief Communications Officer, Bank OZK, for coming on. Ball one is inside tonight. They've got our fireworks show tonight. That'll be a big one on this holiday Friday evening. Check them out online, OZK.com. 76 branches all across the great state of Arkansas. Here's the 1-0. Upstairs, two balls and no strikes tonight. Travs just finishing their first time through the lineup here. They've only put one ball in play so far. That was Montes with the ground out to end the first inning. 2-0 pitch. Shot fair past the first baseman and down the right field line. Mendlinger gets over to cut it off and holds Knight to a single. But Bill not only puts the ball in play, but hits it sharply and comes up with a base hit.
7: Nice piece of hitting and good job by Mendlinger out there and right to get to it rather quickly. It caught a bad bounce, all things considered, for Knight. But to your point, as you kicked off the inning, first piece of hitting for the Travs and the contest.
1: Bill had a couple hits in last night's ballgame, also drew a walk, so he stays hot. He's aboard for Blake Rambusch, who drew a five-pitch walk leading things off tonight for the Travs. Here's the pitch. Up high, they pick behind Knight, but he's back. Travs were running immediately when they had a speedy runner on in the first. See what they do with Knight here. Bill, a high percentage stealer this season. 1-0 pitch, low, 2-0. Bill is 9 out of 9 in attempted steals this season. At the very least, his presence over there is going to divide Doyle's attention a bit.

0: 2-0. Way inside, 3-0 to Rambush.
1: If there is a hold poke kind of in Doyle's facing of some of these Trav's batters in the early going, when he's fallen behind in counts, you saw it there just moments ago with Knight, he's kind of struggled to get back into the battle.
0: 3-0 here to Rambush. Blake taking all the way, and that one's in for a strike. 3-1. Doyle, 13 pitches in the first, 15 in the second. He's thrown 7 already this inning. Not a huge lead for Knight. 3-1 pitch. Wide ball 4. As you said, not able to get back in the count. Ends up walking Rambush. That's his third free pass already. And Travs have a bona fide threat here. 2 on with nobody out.
1: Happened in Rambush's first at-bat to lead off the ballgame. Happened with Raposo. And now here with Knight and Rambush. Can't necessarily predict it, but if Pagliarini could get ahead here, it's going to get harder for Doyle to settle back in.
0: It's a string of lefties now in the Traveler lineup. Pagliarini struck out back in the first. He takes a strike here. Pocket of lefties, if you prefer. That's the modern baseball parlance now. Pockets of lineups. Pockets of lefties. Love it. Big leads for both runners. The 0-1. Late swing, no contact, strike 2. That pitch right there has fooled these Traveler hitters all night. It's got some late movement to it. If Charlie Pagliarini, who's got about as good an eye as any Traveler, can't get a read on it, that's saying something about how Liam Doyle's throwing it. 0-2. Swing and a high pop foul out of play. We'll do it again. Especially with the way Pagliarini has been locked in lately. Now the pitcher and the catcher are going to have a little chat. Maybe either switch up the series of signs or change something about what's going on. Discover Hot Springs National Park, where the wilderness meets the heart of the city with 26 miles of scenic trails. You can hike the mountain ridges and trek straight into beautiful downtown Hot Springs for a day of local shopping and dining. Top it off with a soak in the healing waters of historic Bathhouse Row. 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Lace up your boots and start your adventure at hotsprings.org. Oh, 2 pitch. That's low, ball 1. I got to give a shout out right now. One of my kids is watching at home right now with our dog. And he doesn't think I'm there with him. Well, you know what? I'm there with you, Will. It's you, me, and the dog right now. Thanks for tuning in tonight, bud. MILB TV. It's fantastic. 1-2 pitch. That's sent out of play down the left side. We'll do it again. If I'm doing my job, it's just like being there, right?
1: Yeah.
0: Plus, when you got the picture on MILB TV, you literally are almost there.
1: Minus the hot dog and
0: yeah.
1: Jacks.
0: Minus the smells. 1-2 pitch. Ground ball up the middle. The shortstop going over to get it. Gazdar's got it. Sets on the outfield grass. Long throw. Comes up short and kicks away. Knight is in to score. Rambush over to third. Travs lead 1-0. Pagliarini got it up the middle. Gazdar made a heck of a play just to get it cut off and then tried to make a tough off-balance throw. And Rodriguez, the catcher, playing at first base, unable to scoop it. And it popped past him, allowing the Travs to get a run on the error.
1: It was a well-hit ball. Gazdar kind of gloving it with the top of the webbing of his glove. He didn't necessarily have full grip on it. Then trying to set, Pagliarini was smoking down the first base side and it put him in a bad spot.
0: Does go as an infield hit for Charlie and then the throwing error on Gazdar. As Hunter Fitzgerald now takes ball 1. Fitzgerald, a strikeout victim his first time. Travs scratching first tonight. 1-0 in the third. swing and a miss. One ball and one strike.
1: One of the slower pitches we've seen come from Doyle. 76 miles per hour, but a whole lot of movement.
0: He's not throwing anything straight tonight. Even if the fastball's straight, it's coming at 97 miles an hour. It's fouled off, third base side. Nice catch by a Cardinal in the front row of the dugout as that ball kicked off the screen. Casual barehanded grab. These guys are really good. Fitzgerald trying to get something in play here and get Rambush home. The pitch. Low, two balls and two strikes. See how the Travs fare on this second look at Doyle as these hitters now have seen him. Two-two pitch. Fitzgerald hits it on the ground. Second base, Harris has it. Goes to the shortstop for one. On to first, not in time. Ball was not hit sharply. It may have been a broken bat even. Fitzgerald able to leg it out as the run scores. Travs staying out of the double play. It would not have ended the inning. There was nobody out, but it does get Fitzgerald an RBI and keeps a base runner aboard for the Travs.
1: Gets Doyle the out, but to your point, it kind of sounded awkward off the bat. Came off at just short of 70 miles per hour, but it sounded almost like it splintered the bat. Didn't see any damage, but an awkward one nonetheless, and looked like they were going to double him up, but Fitzgerald kept going.
0: Now Lázaro Montes swinging and missing. Strike one for Fitzgerald. Run batted in, number 32 this season. That leads the club. 2-0 Travs. Still a man aboard. Here's the pitch. Whoa! That breaking ball didn't bite, and Lázaro had to hit the dirt. 1-1.
1: And this time around, it's Doyle who taps the chest and apologizes to Montes after the bat that went coming his way in the first inning. So I guess we can just, we'll call all things square.
0: They're inadvertently even now. Good sportsmanship between those two tonight. 1-1 pitch. Swung on, missed, and the bat goes flying, this time out towards the second baseman.
1: Not even anymore.
0: Lázaro wants to get a little stick-em for his bat, and they'll allow him to do that. Thing had, as we've seen occasionally, when Lázaro loses his bat, some hang time to it. If there's ever an Olympic event that involves bat throwing, we're going to find Lázaro Montes wherever he is. I don't think he'll want to be in it, because I know he doesn't like losing his bat like that, but it's also scary when you're in the field and a bat comes flying like that. Lázaro's got the stick him on the bat, headed back to home plate. We're in the third inning, 2-0 Travs. Cardinals are getting a little action in the bullpen here. Doyle's up to 22 pitches now in the inning. Cardinals have a right-hander tossing just in case this thing stretches out even more. One ball, two strikes the count. Check of the runner, and now time called by the batter.

0: Another look at Fitzgerald. He takes off. Pitch swung on, grounded to first. Rodriguez picks it, tags the bag. Two out. Fitzgerald moves up. Lazaro hit that one sharply, but nothing to show for it other than advancing the runner. A two out for Caleb Callie. Callie struck out looking last inning. Doyle ready, now the pitch. Fastball called a strike, 95 miles per hour on that one.
1: To Doyle's credit, he's doing everything he can to dial back in here and kind of calm the tides a little bit.
0: He has not backed off or been shy about attacking these traveler hitters tonight. His pitch is wide, 1-1.
1: Hasn't changed his approach really at all. He's still coming in hot with the fastball, still varying the looks, not afraid to throw outside the zone with some of the off-speed stuff.
0: Swing and miss stuff. Struck out two in the first, three in the second. No strikeouts yet this inning, though. Here's the 1-1. Swing and a miss, strike two. And yet this is by far his highest pitch inning of the night. He's at 26 here in the third after 28 total over the first two frames. Open gap left center field for Callie, who looks to protect with a 1-2 count. Fitzgerald takes off the pitch. Swung on and missed. Strike three. Doyle does get a K in the third as he gets Callie for the second time tonight. Trav Strand a runner, but out before they open the scoring. Two across the plate on two hits, a walk, and an error. After three innings, the Travs are in front now. 2-0.
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0: 2-0, Travs lead into the fourth inning. Stephen Davis with you. Kate Anderson back to work on the mound. And to take over the play-by-play, here's Dylan Price.
1: Thank you, Stephen. Anderson kicks, fires first offering to Ghetto. Fouled back off the plate. 84 miles per hour, that one from Anderson came in at 53 pitches, 37 of them first strikes in the outing for Anderson. Got into a little bit of a jam in the first, but since then, he's really dialed back in. Swing and a miss here from Ghetto. Now quickly behind in the count, 0-2, 81 miles per hour on the off speed from Anderson. Allowed Mendlinger, Rodriguez, and Campos to reach base in the first. Worked out of the jam, and since then has been rather economical. The 0-2, just nabbing a piece of it. Stay alive as it gets up.
0: Seven in a row retired by Cade Anderson. I'd say he has settled in nicely.
1: Second round of the 0-2 incoming from Anderson. Shakes off the first sign. Proposal now sets. Belt high. 0-2, just stared him down. Strike three for Anderson, fifth K of the outing.
0: Pinpoint control right there. Dotted right where he wanted to, inside corner, knee high. And 94 miles an hour when you're changing speeds, that's tough for a hitter to adjust to.
1: Like he was playing darts, and he's doing it now with the wind at his back. Bottom of the third, Travs plated to. So now here we go into the fourth, a 2-0 lead for Arkansas. Trying to get back in the wind column. Bounce back after last night's tilt. First pitch to Campos, threaded down the third base line, but just narrowly going foul.
0: Campos is a good hitter.
1: Good piece of contact there.
0: Coming out of a great college program at Oregon State, led by former Travs manager Mitch Canham. Those guys come out of there as good college players, but ready for pro ball as well. And there's always been questions about Campos and his size. He's not one of the taller guys, but he can swing the bat.
1: 0-1 to Campos again, gets a piece of it. This time skied high, foul to the sweets to our left. 0-2, we behind in the count.
0: Can find a place for guys like Ryan Campos. Good behind the plate as well.
1: Behind here, the 0-2 with one down. Anderson tries to find the outside corner, but just missing by a hair. A lot of movement on that one. Now 1-2 count, one down here, top four. Anderson kicks, fires, tried to pull back. They'll appeal down the third base side and say he went around. It's back-to-back K's for Cade.
0: You don't see Cade Anderson throw the changeup like that to a left-handed hitter very often, but punched it to Campos inside off the plate, and he couldn't get stopped in time.
1: So Anderson retiring. Both batters face this frame by way of strikeout. This is on the inside here, Yazdar. First time up for him. Ended that first frame where Anderson had gotten to a little bit of trouble. Now here, Anderson, pretty firmly in control. Sent on a ride down, over to short. Hood, Fields, fires, over to first. Fitzgerald a little off platform. He'll glove it for out number three. Well, Anderson has dialed it back in, and he's scoreless through four. Travs lead 2-0. Try to build upon it when we come back. Keep it here on Buzz 2.
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1: Sundstrom Raposo Hood on tap here as Doyle continues on in the outing for Springfield as we enter into the bottom of the fourth. Dylan Price, Stephen Davis hanging with you here on Buzz 2. Travs lead 2-0. An offense coming in the bottom of the previous frame and getting Doyle in his first real trouble of the outing. Two runs played it on a pair of hits. Travs did strand a runner on the base pass, but second time through the order, maybe finding a little bit of an answer to Doyle, but Doyle off to a hot start on Sundstrom here with a nice breaking ball for strike one. Got him swinging, too.
0: You smell what I smell?
1: Burgers?
0: No, I think it's peppers and onions.
1: Another big cut from Sundstrom here. And another slow pitch off speed from Doyle. Falls behind 0-2.
0: I popped out of the booth between innings. I come back in and the smell just enveloped me. I think we got some bratwurst grilling with peppers and onions.
1: I'm getting a little onion. Not getting the pepper just yet.
0: All right.
1: I'm trailing behind you here.
0: Hopefully I'm not making that up. That's what it smells like. It smells really good. Definitely hungry.
1: Doyle's 0-2 to Sundstrom. Goes low for ball one. Sundstrom moved the hands a little bit, but held back. We've seen a couple Travs batters get fooled and go a little bit too far around. Some of Doyle's off-speed stuff. He's got off-speed first three. What will he do here on the 1-2? That one hung high, and Sundstrom kind of chops it down foul to stay alive in the AB. 1-2 count. Here in the bottom of the fourth, Travs leading 2-0 as the homestand continues on this Memorial Day weekend. And what was looked gloomy in the forecast has turned into a beautiful Friday night for baseball as Rodriguez and Doyle now meet just off the mound.
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1: 1-2 from Doyle. Tried to jam him up inside. He'll peel over. Dan, by the way, but say he held back, so the count goes even at two apiece. 60 pitches now for Doyle here. Facing the first batter in the bottom of the fourth. Saw movement in Springfield's pen, but nobody going right now. 2-2 from Doyle. Got him. Fastball. First time he goes it in the at-bat, and it works. And he'll sit Sundstrom back down to kick things off here in the bottom of the fourth.
0: Say only 94 miles per hour, but as you said, when you're working consistently off speed, you come back with the heat. 94 looks a little more like 99, probably.
1: Wondered when he was going to test him. He does there, and Sundstrom goes around. So Raposo digs in. He walked his first time up. Got ahead in the at-bat, which has kind of been the key. He'll do it again here as that one just kind of sails away from Doyle. Second time we've kind of seen that happen. It just kind of loses the grip, and it goes high and outside. Rodriguez able to glove it. To the right, kind of some cloud coverage from our vantage point. This one goes high again. He went fastball, 94. A little bit darker, some blue. But then to the left, a bit of a pink skies, sunset. Just after 8:10 on this Friday night. The 2-0, skied high, and foul over to our right, and it'll trickle back down and bounce to a fan.
0: If these clouds weren't moving slightly, it looks like a Bob Ross painting out here.
1: It's very abstract.
0: It's a very happy sky right now.
1: The 2-1 to Raposo inside for ball three.
0: Put a little pink in there, a little purple. But those puffy clouds are moving in front of the pink and purple.
1: They're shifting, though, because we're starting to see even a little bit more blue, a little bit of pink trickling in to the right as well. 3-1 goes high, goes inside. Raposo works a five-pitch walk in his second free pass worked of the contest. It's been the key. Get ahead on Doyle and make him work from behind in the ABs. It worked for Raposo. It worked to spark some offense for the Travs in the previous frame, and now they've got a runner on with one man down. Up by two. Travs 26-16, atop the North Division. A game up on Tulsa. Springfield at the bottom of the division at 17-25, but getting a win as the throw over to Raposo. Not a real threat on the base pass. He got back in time. It's a big win to nab for Springfield, though, after going 0-2 in the doubleheader to kick off the series on Wednesday. First pitch to Hood. Hood, a moon ball, tracking foul towards the netting, and will bounce right off the top of the Travs dugout. Nice grab by a fan as well. Rodriguez gave chase to it when it came off the bat. Looked like it might stay in play, but just kept going, going, going, going. Right off the Travs roof of the dugout. So 0-1 count now here to Hood. Hood, first AB. Got caught looking, went back down to end the second. A 1-1 down, one on. Travs up by two. Doyle kicks the leg, fires, trying to pull back, and they'll say he did. It was off speed and bounced into the dirt. So Doyle, as mentioned earlier, spent 23 with Coastal, 24 with Ole Miss down in Oxford, and then 25 the year he coined his star out with the Vols in Tennessee. SEC Pitcher of the Year a year ago. 1-1. Incoming here from Doyle. Stares down, fires, and sails inside with the fastball, 95 miles per hour. Count goes to 2-1. It's rare you get this level of a young pitching matchup. To Stephen's point earlier, two top five picks. Really just less than a year later at the AA level. 2-1 misses low. Again, going fastball is Doyle, and he'll take a second to collect himself off the bump, losing the control here a little bit in this at-bat. Came out strong against Sundstrom. Raposo worked the five-pitch walk, and now in danger of walking back-to-back with Hood ahead 3-1 in the count. Doyle waist high, stares down, kicks leg, fires, and won't connect. But fastball, fastball, off speed, none of it lands, and it's a free pass for Hood. And now to the bottom of the order, and Bill Knight, who got the offense going an inning ago. Leadoff single and came around to score the first run of the ball game.
0: Fans, you can watch all 138 Travs games for free on the Valley Sports Live app or at valleysports.com. Fans can also purchase an MLB Plus subscription, which includes access to MLB games live and on demand, live MLB audio for all 30 teams, MLB Network, and MLB Big Inning. Not a lot of balls put in play tonight by the Travs. Doyle's one off his early pro career high for strikeouts with seven tonight. Eight is his most. He has set a new career high in walks. He hadn't given out more than three free passes, and he's given up five tonight.
1: Eric Peterson's visit to try to calm down Doyle concludes, and now he'll get set to face Knight. Knight was the first guy to break through with the base hit an inning ago. To Stephen's point, a lot of guys getting bat on ball against Doyle. He's up to 71 pitches. We had movement in Springfield's pen. Now looks like it's going to resume. Outside corner connects for Doyle on the first pitch tonight. Thought maybe there was a chance Doyle's night would be done, but felt fair to give him a shot here in the fourth. But if he can work out of this jam with two on and one down, fouled back by Knight. Could likely conclude his outing if he can get out of the frame. Darlin Saladin warming in the pen for Springfield. 0-2, one down, ahead in the count against Knight. Went off speed, didn't land, appealed over to By the Way, and whether or not Knight was able to pull back. And again, that's kind of been the trick of the trade for Doyle. Just keeping these Travs batters off kilter. He's ahead in the count, 1-2, one down. Hood on first, he walked. Raposo on second, he walked. The runner in scoring position, skied high, tracking out of the infield, heading over to right. Looked like we were going to get a chance of a tag from Raposo, but he'll retreat back quickly after it was gloved. Mendinger, good job there, lost his cap, chasing it down. Went on a ride. Harris initially had the read on it, but then it kept going all the way out there, and Mendinger able to corral it in. So two down, two on, and Rambush, who's reached base safely in his two plate appearances, try to see if he can keep the offense churning and build on this Travs lead. Rambush sent on a ride to right field, dropping down, trailing off, and Mendinger able to reel it in for out number three. So Travs get two guys on the base pass, but they'll strand them there. But they still lead by two. We head to the top of the fifth. It's a 2-0 ball game. Stick and stay here on Buzz 2.
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1: Cade Anderson continues on into his fifth frame of work. He's retired 10 straight batters faced, and he has held Springfield scoreless for the first four frames. 2-0 here as we enter into the top of the fifth. And Bryce Stephen Davis hanging with you here from DSP on this Friday evening. First pitch to Levinson. This is outside for ball one. So Ty Cummings is warming in the Travelers bullpen. 63rd pitch just fired from Anderson. He's been in control. The 1-0. Gets the upper part of the plate. Count even at one apiece. Levinson, Page, Harris on tap for Anderson. All three struck out swinging in the second. 1-2-3. That was fouled right back in the netting. Looked like it was in a line right towards us. There's netting there. Nonetheless, struck out the side in the second, and these were the three guys he did it against. So he's ahead now here as well. 1-2 against Levinson. Goes off speed, narrowly misses. Raposo quickly fires it back. It was in the bottom part of the zone. A lot of movement on it. Just tailed off towards the end. 2-2 now here. Anderson working quickly. Go again. This time sails high off speed, and Raposo will fire back, and this time take it a little slower. Wanted that same pitch, but this time went up in the zone. Full count. Anderson shakes off the first sign, likes the second. The 3-2 misses on the outer part of the plate, and it's a six-pitch walk for Zach Levinson. So it's a runner on the base pass for Springfield. They hadn't had one since Ryan Campos in the top of the first. Anderson had been in control, and And now a free pass given to Levinson. A pair of hits and now a pair of walks for Anderson. First pitch to Page, called strike. 93 miles per hour after having a little trouble with the off-speed, goes back fastball. Stares over to Levinson at first. The southpaw kicks, fires, and foul back. And now ahead here on Page, 0-2. One thing you want to see with a top prospect like Anderson is him have to face some adversity. Last outing, struggling a little bit. But prior to that, it allowed just two earned runs over 30 innings pitch. Faces adversity here in the first. And then dialed back through the last 10 batters faced up until Levinson misses here. High for a ball 1-1-2 now here on Page with one on, nobody down in the top of the fifth. So he faced a test and has continued through that first frame, but has looked really good through the last three. Stares down Levinson, now kicks, fires the 1-2. Got him to go. Another one bites the dust for Cade Anderson and retires Page for the second time by way of strikes. Dakota Harris digs in. He was another victim of Anderson. Altogether, seven strikeouts for Anderson in the outing. This is on the first offering to Harris high. Is that outing against Northwest Arkansas where he struggled last week? Five runs allowed over four innings pitched with four strikeouts. Sky high moonshot towards left center. Chasing is nice. Sundstrom came over, but Knight will be the one to glove it for out number two. And so Cummings had been working in the pen. He's slowed down. Wasn't exactly ramping up initially, but now just kind of hanging out there and taking his time and clearing the way for Anderson to possibly finish off this fifth.
0: Cade's going to get at least one shot here to get Tarlo and get through the fifth inning.
1: Tarlo grounded out. Set on a line into left field. It's going to get down for a base hit. It's a two-out single with one on for Tarlo, and it'll put runners on first and second and flip the order back to Menlinger.
0: Two times through the order, right at 75 pitches. And you know, if there was any way the pitch count was a little higher, they'd leave Cade Anderson out there, but Rich Thompson's already on his way to the mound.
1: Thompson will take Cade Anderson out, but after getting into a little bit of a jam in the first, Anderson dialed back, retired 10 straight. A little bit of a jam coming in for Ty Cummings here, but altogether, Cade Anderson piecing together a pretty solid outing. We'll set the stage for Ty Cummings and let you hear Cade Anderson's round of applause for just a moment. But stick and stay with us here on Buzz 2.
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1: Yeah.
9: Ty Cummings is on in relief of Cade Anderson with two down and two on here in the top of the fifth. Don't price. Stephen Davis hanging with you here on a buzz two. Coming stairs over to second where Levinson stands. And slow chopper over to Cummings. He'll flip it over to Fitzgerald. One pitch, one out, and Cummings will work out of the jam. We head to the bottom of the fifth. 2-0 ball game. Trev's coming back when we get back on Buzz 2.
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9: Pagliarini, Fitzgerald, Montes, all to face Doyle here in the bottom of the fifth as he continues on in the outing. Mentioned some movement in Springfield's pen. It subsided. Doyle worked himself into a little bit of a jam in the fourth, worked out of it this time around with no damage on the boards. And there's still a little bit percolating in Springfield's pen, but Doyle will continue on. 76 pitches as he enters in here to the bottom of the fifth. Big cut from Pagliarini on the first pitch. For strike one.
0: Well, with the two guys throwing tonight, they're going to work to whatever their pitch limit is unless the game just gets out of hand, especially right here with Doyle, with left-handers due up for the Traps.
9: The 0-1, Pagliarini sends it on a ride into center. It's going to get down for a leadoff base hit. Pagliarini, big turnover at first, but a put on the brakes, and it's a leadoff single for Charlie Pagliarini.
0: Two hits for Pags tonight. That on-base streak was already at 19 in a row, but setting the table here in the fifth as the Travs try to add to the lead.
9: So Doyle will get to face Hunter Fitzgerald. He'll dig in here. Darlene Saladin still continues on warming for Springfield. Just out over and right center in the bullpen. First pitch to Fitzgerald. Skims way inside for ball one. Fitzgerald will pull back and trot out of the batter's box.
0: Darn near got him.
9: Fitzgerald a strikeout, a fielder's choice, but a ribby brought in at third. Played at the second of the two runs in the frame. This one going to get away from Campos here, but Pagliarini will stay on over at first. It went down towards the first base side, and Pagliarini really didn't have a big lead over there. So he'll retreat back. It's a 1-1 count. That was a cold strike that just got away. Doyle stares down, now sets. Fires the 1-1 with one on to Fitzgerald. Fitzgerald pulls back, but still got the plate. And now Doyle ahead in the AB, 1-2. Fitzgerald came in tonight 3 of 10 in this series through those first three games, a double. And trying to keep his nice run going. He's been on base a bunch, had hits in six of his last seven. We'll call time here to reset. Get ready to dial back in. And Doyle behind it, 1-2. Pagliarini again, not a real big lead over there at first.
1: make it a little bit bigger here. The 1-2. This is low and outside. Count goes even at two apiece. Patrick Anderson is perched over there on that top step for Springfield and just keeping a keen eye right now. Fitzgerald, maybe the last one, depending on the outcome that Doyle gets to face. Up to 82 pitches now here for the youngster. Doyle ready. He's 2-2, one on, nobody down here in the bottom of the fifth. He'll go low again and not connect, and count goes full. Trav's up by two, and Fitzgerald's battled back in this at-bat. He was behind 1-2. Now count goes full. Fitzgerald readies. Doyle now fires. Goes outside. 4-4. A little pump of the fist from Fitzgerald. A good eye there to work back in the at-bat. And now runners on first and second. Fitzgerald heads over. Pagliarini to second. And that is where the night will end for Liam Doyle. Gets into a little bit of trouble. Allows a single to Pagliarini. And then the walk worked. We still haven't got the call to the bullpen yet. And now there it is. And so Springfield heads to the bullpen. A solid outing from Liam Doyle comes to its conclusion. Two on, nobody down. Trav's knocking on the door. Pitching change for the Cards. We'll tell you all about it when we come back on Buzz 2.
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1: Darlene Saladin comes on in relief of Liam Doyle for Springfield, and they'll inherit two runners on, nobody down here in the bottom of the fifth, and the Travs up 2-0. Saladin last pitched on the 17th in Tulsa. A scoreless frame spun and bounced back after a little bit of a tough outing earlier in the series where he allowed three over two frames with three Ks but four walks. When you look at the ERA, it's a 6.89, but does not tell the whole story. Those three runs allowed against Tulsa, and then it was six against Wichita back on the 14th of April. Other than that, it's been one run or less in every outing this season. I'll have to try to work out of the jam. Both those runners are credited to Doyle. Montez, first pitch to him, high and outside for ball one. So it's the call to the bullpen. Doyle going over 80 pitches and came back out twice with an arm in the pen. Didn't know if he'd come back out in this frame. A little bit surprised, but they gave him the chance. Now Saladin will work here against Montes. The 1-0. Laz went fishing for it, but didn't connect on the off speed. Montes struggling in this first half of this series. A pair of groundouts tonight and puts him at 0-for-12, but chance to break through and break through in a big way here and vault the Travs further out front. They're up 2-0 here at bottom five. Montez cracked into right field. It's going to get down for a base hit. They'll put the brakes on and Pagliarini over at third, and that's a way to break through and, well, juice the bases for Caleb Calley with nobody down here in the bottom of the fifth.
0: First hit of the series for Lazaro, and that was a nice swing. Just hit a line drive right through the right side of the infield, nice and low, 105 miles an hour off the bat. They don't all have to be towering fly balls. They can be that as well and be very productive at bats for him.
1: So Montez now at first, Fitzgerald second,
9: Pagliarini at third. Nobody down. Bottom of the fifth. First pitch to Cali. Fastball goes high inside for ball one. Cali 0 for 2 with a pair of strikeouts. But just like Montes, chance to really break through here. One of nine coming into this one with a ribby. That came in the doubleheader in game one on Wednesday. Cali crack down the third base side, a whipping towards the foul pole, and will go a couple feet foul, but was knocking on the door of a grand slam there. Really nice piece of hitting from Cali. 110 miles per hour off the bat, but just tailed off foul. But some oohs and ahs like a firework that you'll see later for a couple moments there from Travs fans. Cali sent it on a ride, but needs to push it a little bit further. The 1-1, Cali again makes contact, sent sky high out of the infield. Harris will chase it down for out number one. So Cali swings on the second and third pitch of the at-bat. A hard hit foul ball down the third base side. And then a sky high infield fly. So Sundstrom will dig in. Like Cali, a pair of strikeouts. Fell victim to Doyle. Pagliarini, who singled to kick off this bottom of the fifth, stands at third. Fitzgerald, who worked a walk, stands at second. And Montes, who ripped the single over at first with one down. First pitch to Sundstrom. Low and outside for ball one. Saladin comes in, allows the single, but bounces back with the soft contact to Cali for his first out in relief of Doyle. Pagliarini and Fitzgerald accredited to Doyle, but Saladin responsible for Montes. The 1-0, way inside, and it's going to get a piece of Sundstrom, at least he thinks so, and they'll give him the base. 3-0 lead now for the Travs. It was a delayed call there from crew chief and home plate umpire Garrett Griffin, but Sundstrom knew it, and on the replay, gets enough of him to get him his free pass and another run across the board for Arkansas. 3-0 now the lead. And the bases remain juiced, which is one down. Fitzgerald now over to third. Montes to second. And Sundstrom gets his free pass, but doing it well, by getting a piece of him. Raposo digs in, has reached base. Two walks. Big cut on the first offering. It was the fastball from Saladin high in the zone, and Raposo couldn't connect. Some claps coming from the Travs faithful. The crowd that's turned out on this Friday evening. The 0-1 goes high. Raposo holds back. Trying to time it up here on that fastball. 98 miles per hour from Saladin on this one. He's a heavy hurler. Count goes even at one apiece. Still one down here in the bottom of the fifth. Pagliarini, who got the offense going with that leadoff single, he's the one who came around to score. Raposo ripped down the third base side, going to sneak by the glove of Page. One run will score. They're sending Montes. It's in the nook down the third base side, out in right field. Montes comes home. Now as to Sundstrom, the slide, the throw over to third. Raposo is safe. Raposo wipes the plate clean and makes it a 6-0 ball game here in the bottom of the fifth. Big time triple, his first of the season. Snuck by the glove of Page and then just kept going, going, going. And Levinson couldn't get it once he got into that nook out in right field. And 6-0 ball game. And with one out, Raposo 90 feet from home. Travs can keep pouring it on. Four plated so far here in the bottom of the fifth. Goes way inside on Josh Hood. Nice piece of hitting from Raposo. Again, wasn't crazy hard hit off the bat. 80 miles per hour, rather, but hopped through and then just kept going and going. Allowed three guys to go on and go home. 1-0 to Hood. He'll
1: connect to make it 1-1. So Liam Doyle will be credited for two of them. The other two to Saladin. Hood 0-for-1 on the day, a walk, a strikeout looking. Big swing here from Hood on the fastball. So Raposo, first triple of the season. The catcher with it, not going to see it happen a lot, but right there came racing around the base pass as well. One, two incoming here to Hood. In all his time between Springfield and the Travs, just the sixth triple at the AA level for Raposo. Pitch misses the Hood, and now count goes even at two apiece. Lead now here for the Travs in the bottom of the fifth. Saladin, the 2-2. Nice job by Campos to glove it and went into the dirt and outside, and Raposo was dancing over there. I typically say not a big threat with the wheels, but we just all watched him fly all the way over there to third. Full count. One out, one on. Saladin, this one rocked into right center. Good chase here from the center fielder. Allows Raposo to tag on the sac fly. It was well hit. Brigetto was underneath it and had a read on it. Had to move quite a ways to haul it in, but the run comes home nonetheless to make it a 7-0 ball game. And five of those seven coming here in the bottom of the fifth. We'll catch you all back up in a moment here on how it all went down in this frame as Bill Knight digs in. Bottom of the order. Travis trying to see if maybe they can bat around. Two down here. Sliced into left center. And

0: throw over and in time. A little too far off the bag was Knight, got a little greedy. And Saladin able to gun him down, but the damage done. And three of the five runs played it off the bat of Nick Raposo's first triple of the season. 7-0, the Travs lead as we head to the top of the sixth. Arkansas out front, and they're rolling here from DSP.
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5: Andy's makes it fun to be a kid for a while.
0: Five runs played it in the bottom of the fifth from the Travs. They do it on four hits and three of the five coming off the bat of Nick Raposo. First triple of the season for the catcher, and the Travs now up 7-0. Here in the top of the sixth, first pitch to Rodriguez, called strike one. So Ty Cummings remains on in relief of Cade Anderson. His line closed. Get you that in a beat. The 0-1 hit sharply over to Hood. Hood can't glove it off the bounce. Rodriguez is able to run it out, and he'll head over to first. The leadoff batter on. And that'll be ruled an error on Hood. So E6 will allow Rodriguez to reach base. Miguel Gueto due up here. It's 2-3-4. And we already saw two on tap for the Cardinals as they try to dip into this deficit. So line closed on Anderson. 4 2/3 scoreless. Three hits. Chopped down the third base side. Foul. First cut from the center fielder. Two walks, seven strikeouts, but again, no runs allowed for Cade Anderson. And after allowing five against Northwest Arkansas in his last outing, it's a nice bounce back for Cade to continue what all things considered has been a stellar, stellar season. The 0-1 here from Cummings. Ugueto sky high into right field. Montes will take a couple beats and range in to haul it in for out number one. So Cummings continuing on here, and a lot's changed since the last time he was out here. It was still a Travs lead, but it was a 2-0 ball game. Now a lot more breathing room for Ty Cummings. And it was one pitch and one out for Cummings. So he really set the tone, if you really think about it, for the offense, and Pagliarini there in the bottom of the frame. Time called here, and conversation between Campos and Griffin.
6: Well, timeout was granted. It's just very awkward.
0: One on, chopped over to third. Cali will look to second, then fire the throw to Fitzgerald for out number two. Thought for a second he might flirt with the double play, but he'll go get the force. Runner advances in Rodriguez nonetheless. But that's two outs now on the board for Cummings here after the first guy in Rodriguez reached on error. For Ty, he spun that scoreless frame against Northwest Arkansas. He bounced back after

0: solid outing all things considered, but did allow two over two. Just the second time this season that he'd allowed two or more runs. First pitch to Gazdar, called ball one. So Springfield still with that runner on now in scoring position and trying to get their first run on the board of the ball game here in the top of the sixth. The off-speed from Cummings will connect to even the count at one apiece. 86 miles per hour and dropped it in a bucket with a lot of movement on it. So Rodriguez stands at second as Cummings goes fastball 94. This time Gazdar will stare it down and tried to clip the outer part of the zone, did Cummings, and just really missed it by a hair, all things considered. 2-1, two down, one on, stands at second. Smacked over to Hood. Hood will take his time now, fire over to first, and that's out number three. So after Rodriguez reached on error, it's Hood who had it and then gets the last out. We go to the bottom of the sixth. Travelers out front, 7-0. Keep it with us here on Buzz 2.
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0: Dance cam just turned off here at DSP, but the Travs have been moving and grooving after plating five in the bottom of the previous frame. Dylan Price, Stephen Davis with you here on this Friday evening. A nice sunset has given way to lights on and a lot of Ferris wheel and ride lights out in the distance with the Pulaski County Fair in town through the weekend. Saladin continues on in relief. Big cut from Rambush on the first pitch to him. For strike one, Rambush got the step in the box in the bottom of the previous frame, but after Hood was picked off, his AB will now kick off, fouled back into the netting, and now quickly behind 0-2. Rambush walked twice, came around to score that second run, and swiped the bag, and then flew out in the fourth. Saladin sets, gets the sign from Campos, fires, and gets a piece of Rambush, and Rambush will reach base for the third time in four plate appearances. Second hit by pitch by Saladin. So Pagliarini, who got all the fun started in the fifth, digs in. He singled, came around to score. It was a single from Pagliarini, a walk from Fitzgerald. Montez singled. Cali narrowly missing a grand slam. Maybe a little bit more than narrowly, but, you know, got to put some spunk on it. Pagliarini watched the first one inside for ball one. Infield fly from him. Sundstrom hit by a pitch would allow the one run to come around, and then Raposo would clear them all off, minus himself, with his first triple of the season, plating three. Making this a 7-0 advantage for the Travs, and now runner on and nobody down here in the bottom of the sixth. Rambush dancing around, the throwdown for Campos, not in time, and pulled Rodriguez off the bag, and Rambush will get back. 2-0 count now here on Pagliarini. Saladin up to 23 pitches. Came on in relief here of Doyle, the throw over Rambush. And so Doyle's line finishes at 4 innings pitch, but did work into that fifth. 3 hits, 4 runs allowed, 6 walks, and 7 strikeouts. Tied his second most strikeouts in his pro career, but is that tail end that might leave a bad taste in Doyle's mouth. Rambush again, kind of toying with Campos and Saladin. He'll get back in time, but again, a throw down from Campos. Being a little bit of a thorn in the side of the battery right now for Springfield. They trail 7-0 here. Saladin just trying to calm things down a little bit and get some length for Springfield and their pen. Big swing from Pagliarini, leaving the count up at 2 apiece. Breaking ball 78 miles per hour from Saladin. Rambush at first, 2-2 count. No outs here in the bottom of the sixth. Pagliarini, who's got 2 hits already tonight in the 2-2 count. He'll watch it go by inside for ball 3. Single in the fifth, single in the third, and struck out in the first. 2-for-3, and now up to 6 hits on the series. A nice 4-game stretch so far for Pagliarini. He can still add to it. Full count. Rambush is going. Pagliarini will foul it off and towards the sweets to our left. So we'll rinse, repeat, and go again, and Rambush will trot on back over to first. Organist continues to play for a moment here. Now stage set again for the full count. Saladin kicks, fires. Pagliarini, big cut. Made contact, but went around. The tip into the glove of Campos will put away Pagliarini, and Saladin able to answer back after the hit by pitch and fan Pagliarini. And there is a fan on the field. They'll just let him run from side to side, but now he can't find his way out.
4: Yeah, and hopefully the security folks and police that are here go and find him and get him out of here. Yeah, you got a net in your way there, buddy. You're kind of in trouble.
0: He can't seem to figure out the way around it, and now he'll get up and over it.
4: Yeah, they're gonna go get him, and I think he's got at least a night in jail coming up this evening. There's a few folks trying to catch him. He's up in the crowd now. Let's go ahead and get back and play baseball now. And hopefully that gentleman learns his lesson.
0: So we'll continue in time as they did track him down. And
4: I don't know what we're waiting for on the field now. There's nobody else out there.
0: Usher staff and some law enforcement go over to him, and now they'll get the signal from Larry Pettis to resume, but Garrett Griffin going to wait a little bit longer and allow Saladin to get dialed back in here after all the antics.
4: Sounds cool. It's not. Don't do it, folks. Not a good way to start his holiday weekend, I'll just say that.
0: So we resume your regularly scheduled programming, and Fitzgerald will dig in here against Saladin, and they get him 3 pitches to dial back in. And it's coming off a strikeout for him, where he really kind of settled in against Pagliarini in a tough fight of an at-bat. Now Fitzgerald digs in, one on, one down here in bottom of the sixth. Saladin goes off speed. Fitzgerald tried to time it up, but fouls it back off the back stout. Saladin sets just above the waist. Fitzgerald, who's 0-for-2 on the day, but fielder's choice, drove home a run. He also had a walk and scored a run. So still been on the board, but looking for his first hit. And that one smacked in the left field, tracking back wall, bounces off the banner in left. Fitzgerald turns, he'll slide into second. Now going home is Rambush, and he'll come in. An RBI double for Fitzgerald. Just kept going, going, going, and then off the wall in left field. And right on cue, gets on the board with his first hit of the evening and second double of the series.
4: That was a great send by Rich Thompson. He was watching the outfielder, and the throw went to second base. No reason not to send the runner there. He scores easily instead of that throw headed home where they might have had a chance at a play.
0: Levinson looked like he had the read on it at first and then suddenly turned around and chased it. Looked like it had a chance going back and then bounces off Courtney Lugo out there in left. Fitzgerald on second. After driving home the run, it's now an 8-0 ball game here in the bottom of the frame, and they will continue on with Saladin, but now some movement in the Cardinals' bullpen. He's up at 31 pitches.
4: And starting his second time through the lineup.
0: Montes now readies for the 1-0 offering. Saladin looks down to Fitzgerald. Nice piece of hitting there from him. Ball gets away from Campos, allow Fitzgerald to pretty much just jog over to third. Now 90 feet from coming home to make it a 9-0 ball game.
4: Saladin just spiked that pitch.
0: A double from Fitzgerald, his 11th of the season. Really, really nice campaign from Fitzgerald. Continues it. First hit of the evening. The 2-0 to Montes. Chopper over to first. Fitzgerald will hold at third, and Rodriguez will tag the bag for out number two. And Cali will dig in with two down. Montes ran it out, but again, right on the line. It was the second time tonight he's hit it almost straight to Rodriguez off the bat. Got on the board with that single in the previous frame. Trav's already played in one. Fitzgerald, who drove it in, over at third. First pitch to Cali in the dirt for ball one. So Cali digging in. Two down, and Trav's up 8-0. Eight runs on seven hits for Arkansas in this one. Cali lashed into the netting down the first base side. And foul. 1-1 count now on him here. Cali struck out twice and flown out, but has hit the ball relatively hard on some of these foul balls. That one 91 miles per hour off the bat. Maybe knocking on the door or something here with his buddy and Fitz over there at third. Saladin sets. 35 pitches now here. Cali again smoked, almost the exact same spot, just a little bit shorter into the netting. Just outside the on-deck circle where Sundstrom stands. So a hit-by-pitch from Rambush. And stood there, strikeout to Pagliarini, and then Fitzgerald double that just kept going on a ride out there in left. 1-2, two down. Saladin trying to work out of the frame and limit the damage. Got him looking. Cali will head back, and Saladin will manage it at that. But an RBI double from Hunter Fitzgerald makes it an 8-0 ball game in favor of the Travs. Keep it with us here as we head into the seventh. You're listening to Travs Baseball on Buzz 2.
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0: Travs lead 8-0. Continuing on is Ty Cummings to take you the rest of the way. It's the voice of the Travs, Stephen Davis.
4: All right, Dylan Cummings starts the inning with a strike to Zach Levinson. The 6-7-8 hitters coming up for the Cardinals. Levinson, Page, and Harris. 8-0, the Traveler lead. The pitch, big swing, no contact, 0-2 to Levinson, who has struck out and walked tonight. Cummings has already worked an inning and a third this evening, but he's been efficient, only needed 10 pitches to get those first four outs. 0-2. Called strike three. Ty Cummings stays efficient. A three-pitch strikeout of Levinson. His first K of the night and the eighth for Traveler pitching this evening. Ty had a scoreless inning in his last appearance. That was 5 days ago, Sunday at Northwest Arkansas. Working an extended outing here and throwing the ball very well. Here's a fastball ripped at and missed by Page. Strike one, 95 miles per hour, top shelf. Page 0 for 2, couple punch outs against Anderson. Cummings fires a heater again. This one called a strike over the outer half, 96 miles per hour. It's an electric right arm for Ty Cummings, reacquired by the Mariners earlier this year in a trade from Tampa Bay. Ty, originally a seventh-round pick of the Mariners in 2023. 0-2, swung on and hit foul down the left side. We'll do it again. Ty drafted out of Campbell University. He's from Clayton, North Carolina. 0-2 pitch. Called strike three over the outer edge. Ty Cummings slicing and dicing against the Cardinals here in the seventh. Couple strikeouts for Ty, who was putting on quite a show out of the bullpen. Two away for Dakota Harris. Travs clutching firm to this eight-run lead as Harris swings through a fastball. Strike one, 96 miles per hour again. Travs look like they need to win tonight to maintain the division lead. Swing and a miss at a breaking ball, 0-2. Tulsa staying as hot as they've been. They're on track for a sixth straight win tonight. They're up 11-1 in the eighth inning at Wichita. Travs and Drillers do not meet again in the first half. 0-2 pitch, low for a ball. A little more than 4 weeks remaining before a first half champion is crowned in each Texas League division. First half ends on June 21st. Here's the 1-2. Low, two balls and two strikes now. Cummings ready again. 2-2 pitch. Hit in the air, center field. Sundstrom back to his right a bit. Now camps out and hauls it in. One-handed catch up above his left shoulder. Side retired. Ty Cummings, 2 1/3 scoreless. Fires a perfect seventh. Time to stretch here at DSP. Happy bunch of Travs fans coming to their feet with the home team in front, 8-0.
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4: Eight to nothing, Travs. They'll bat bottom of the seventh as the Cardinals bring on their third pitcher of the night. Hard-throwing Edwin Nunez making his 13th appearance of the season. Nunez, no record, ERA at 10.24. He's worked 9 2/3 innings. He's walked 16 in those 9 2/3 with 11 strikeouts. He'll deal to Jared Sundstrom. A right-hander's pitch. Swung on, hit to center, sinking quickly, and it finds the grass. Sundstrom on with a base hit to open the seventh. Second time on base for Jared, his first hit tonight.
14: Dropped it right into the bucket, right in the ocean. Hit it where they're not, and didn't matter how hard you do it. 74 miles per hour off the bat, but just right into the gap.
4: Sounds easy, hit it where they're not. Here's Nick Raposo. Two walks and a triple tonight. A bases clearing three-run triple in the fifth inning. The pitch. Bouncing in. Campos saving it with a backhanded stab. Ball one. Nunez pitched in Wednesday's doubleheader. He worked 1/3 of an inning. Gave up a hit. Got a batter out. Threw three pitches. That was it. It's his third season as a member of Springfield's bullpen. 1-0. Low and away, ball two, 2-0. Pitched it at three different levels last year as the Cardinals sent him back down to Florida for some retraining in the middle of the season. Still made 22 relief outings for Springfield, though. ERA was 10.54 last year. Over a strikeout per inning, but also over a walk per inning last year. And this fastball running inside clips Raposo. There's two on to open the home half of the seventh. You can't dig in very firmly sometimes against Edwin Nunez. 2024, he was in the starting rotation for Springfield, even though they wouldn't let him throw a ton of innings. They usually capped him at about three innings per outing. And he would bring some serious gas that year. He was punching 100 miles an hour at times, but again, the results weren't there. Here's a pitch to Josh Hood that is a strike on a fastball at 97 miles per hour. That 2024 season, he went 0-9 with a 7.68 ERA. But again, they didn't let him throw a ton of innings as a starter. Moved him to the pen later in the season. Still in that Springfield bullpen 2 years later. It's an elite right arm, though. 0-1 is called a strike. 0-2 now to Hood. Hood, a strikeout, a walk, and a sac fly tonight. Nunez still only 24 years old, still fairly young in baseball age, from Nagua, Dominican Republic. Two-strike pitch due to Hood. And here it is. Outside, off the catcher's mitt, to the backstop. Runners advance. A slider that kept running wide. I think that'll probably be a wild pitch. Campos was flailing out to his right to try to catch it. Ball was well into the other batter's box when Campos tried to grab it. A wild pitch moving Sundstrom to third. And Raposo up to second. Infield stays back here for the Cardinals with nobody out in an eight-run game. The pitch. Ooh, Hood jumps out of the way, straightens up, and his bat popped up out of his hands. Fortunately, came down in front of Josh. Avoided the three men standing near home plate.
14: Seemed like it was an instinctual reaction, back up and did all the mechanics of that, but forgot to hold on to the bat.
4: A little greased bat for Josh, who wears one batting glove on his left hand. 2-2 pitch. Chopped foul over to the left. We'll do it again. Travs with two in the third, then the five-run explosion in the fifth. And another run last inning for their eight tonight. 7 different players have scored a run. The pitch. Hood swings. Sharp ground ball up the middle. Shortstop's over to cut it off. Long throw to first in time. They get Hood. But Sundstrom comes home to score. And it's 9-0. An RBI for Josh Hood. His second of the night. Raposo holding at second base. That'll bring up Bill Knight, who has a two-hit ball game. Pair of singles for Bill. 2 out of 3. Here's the pitch. Whoa, up and in. Bill turning out of the way of ball one. Now the 1-0. Swung on and tapped up the third base line, but it's foul. One ball and one strike. Metro Disaster Specialist, the number one restoration contractor in Arkansas, proudly supports the Travelers. Bullpen action for the Travs, now leading 9-0. The left-hander, Reed Van Scooter, getting loose. He has not thrown yet this week. One ball, one strike. Here comes the pitch. Outside, make it 2-1 now. To one from Nunez. Underneath Knight's arms as he lifts them out of the way. Ball three. Nunez still bringing it at about 96, 97 miles per hour, but still trying to find that strike zone with any kind of consistency. 3-1 pitch. That is off the plate for ball four. And Bill Knight has the first walk of the inning. Good crowd on this Friday night. They've been into the ball game. They've got post-game fireworks coming. We've got fireworks the next two nights as well, by the way. We have our official attendance number for tonight. Get it to you here as Blake Rambush digs in. First one to Blake is high for a ball. Crowd tonight of 4,150. 4150. The 1-0. That's inside. Two balls, no strikes. 4-1-5-0 here tonight. Travs up 9-0 in the seventh. The pitch. That's a strike, 2-1.
14: They've stuck around for the fireworks show. They saw fireworks on the diamond. They'll see it in the air, and it all worked out so far.
4: About the only thing they haven't seen tonight is a home run by the home team that they would want to see. Mm-hmm. 2-1 pitch. Rambusch flips it into right field. It's down for a hit. Raposo stopping at third base, and the Travelers have them loaded up here in the seventh.
14: Fourth time Rambusch will reach base. It was a hit by pitch, a pair of walks, and now he gets on the board with his first hit of the evening. But four times reaching base is definitely a quality Friday evening for Blake Rambusch as well.
4: Name of the game, especially when you're in the leadoff spot, get on base. Blake Rambusch doing that in spades tonight. Another full for Charlie Pagliarini. Two-hit night for Charlie, two out of four, two singles. And he takes strike one. Travs have nine hits tonight to score their nine runs. They've missed chances for more, believe it or not. The 0-1, that is hit well. Deep center field. Ugueto's back at the track, at the wall. It's off the wall and rolling away. One run scores. Two runs score. Three runs score. Pagliarini standing on third base with a three-run triple. The second bases-clearing triple tonight for the Travelers. What are the odds of that? Ugueto hit the wall hard, chasing that fly ball off towards left center. He's up and okay. Cardinals lost their regular center fielder last night, Chase Davis. He left with an apparent injury and not in the lineup tonight. They need Ugueto out there for defensive purposes. He's bending over with his hat off right now. Seems to be okay, though. Pagliarini just missing a home run by a few feet. Distance on Charlie's drive. How about 412 if it would have come down? It hit the wall on the way, though. Off the bat at 101 miles an hour. So he's at third, still only one out. It's a 12-0 ball game now. And Hunter Fitzgerald checks his swing on a pitch down and in. Ball one.
14: Fitzgerald narrowly missed one on his double. Now Pagliarini narrowly misses one on a triple. And to your point, pair of triples today. Crazy.
4: Cali narrowly missed one on a foul ball. Half swing. Fitzgerald went around. 1-1. And not just a pair of triples for a Travs team that had only six triples for the season coming in, but two in the same game, both coming with the bases loaded. This pitch missing low. 2-1. Fitzgerald, the seventh batter of the inning. So three RBIs for Pagliarini. Charlie's now driven in 23 on the season. Nunez pitch. Swung on and iced into left center field. Pagliarini scores. Ugueto cuts it off. Fitzgerald's trying for two, and he slides in with a double. Hunter never stopped coming around first. And even with the lopsided score, Fitzgerald, running hard and hustling all the way, has a two-base hit.
14: Second RBI double from Fitzgerald. Makes it a baker's dozen now for the Travs. And second time they've plated five in a frame in this game. The offense has come alive and is just pouring it on.
4: Cardinal pitching coach back to the mound. Hey, by the way, this month at DSP, every visiting strikeout helps strikeout stigma. In honor of Mental Health Awareness Month, the Blue and You Foundation is donating $50 per K to mental health resources across Arkansas. Mental health is just as important as physical health. 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Let's hear it for the K count. Another five-run inning for the Travs. Their second of the night. Here's Lázaro Montes. If you want a homer, here's a guy that could deliver one. And he takes a slider, strike one. Lázaro with a hit tonight. He's one out of four. He's pulled the ball three times to the first baseman on the ground. The fourth time, he pulled the ball on a line in between the first and second baseman. The pitch. Bouncing in. It gets past Campos. Fitzgerald didn't realize where it was. Holds second base.
14: Laws was sending him.
4: Yeah, I think Fitz was trying to find the ball, though, and Campos was blocking it. How far it had actually rolled past home plate. Thirteen runs on just 11 hits tonight. One pitch. Check swing. That's down and in. It got him in the foot. Lazaro's down. Left foot. I think he'll be okay. They might come check on him. He's up and hobbling down towards first base. Pretty athletic move to check your swing, get hit, and not go around with the bat. Just drop it. Rich Thompson all the way in to check on the big right fielder. Now, athletic trainer Dan LeBerry coming out as well. It's 13 to nothing in the seventh inning. If there was ever a time where you would take precautionary measures, a 13-run game would seem to be that time. But knowing Lázaro, it would take a team of wild horses to get him to leave a game. They're walking with him down to first base. I'm sure he wants to stay, and he's trying to convince them of that. Just walk normally. He's going to hop around on it a little bit, test it out, go running for a few steps. Travs are going to have runners first and second here with one out. Lázaro's nodding to the athletic trainer, says, I'm all right, gives him a high five, and yep, he's going to stay in. And now we're going to get a Cardinal pitching change. Patrick Anderson out to the hill. Nunez, after 28 pitches and eight batters and just one out recorded, will be lifted. Cardinals back to the bullpen. Another Springfield pitching change. Travs up 13 to nothing and still hitting in the seventh on Buzz 2.
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4: Travs are up 13 to nothing here in the seventh. They've forced another Cardinal pitching change. Dominic Pacone takes over. Pacone on for the 12th time this year. He's 1-1 with an ERA of 12.27. He's worked 14 and two-thirds. Texas League hitting .369 against him. 14 strikeouts, 9 walks. He'll deal with a frustrated Caleb Callie, who's the only guy that hasn't gotten to dip his toes into this offensive fiesta tonight. Caleb is 0-4 with 3 strikeouts. 2 on, 1 out in the 7th. Travs have busted the door wide open again. Callie looks at ball 1 wide. Pacone threw here on Wednesday, got nicked for a couple runs on three hits in just a third of an inning. He comes set and fires. Callie swings, fouls it away. One ball, one strike.
14: Seven of his 11 outings resulting with runs on the board for Pacone.
4: Last five hitters reaching for the Trabs. Forcing the pitching change. The 1-1. That's inside. Two balls and a strike. The inning has gone single, hit by pitch, wild pitch, ground out to score a run, walk, single, three-run triple, RBI double, hit batter. 2-1. Ground ball left side. That is cut off by the shortstop with a dive. No play. Caleb Callie is aboard with a base hit. And the Travs have again loaded the bases. Well, twice tonight, Travs have loaded the bases and unloaded them with a triple. That's extremely unlikely. It can't happen again, can it?
14: If I had a nickel for every time, I'd have two nickels, but...
4: You'd have a dime.
14: Well, two individual nickels.
4: Oh, okay.
14: I see your point.
4: I got you. I'm all for math and combining things.
14: Pressure's on Sundstrom here a little bit.
4: Sundstrom tonight, one out of three, a single and a walk. He singled opening this inning. And he takes ball one. Officially an infield single for Callie, the Trav's 12th hit of the night. A regular dozen. 1-0. It's downstairs. 2-0 now to Jared Sundstrom. Meanwhile, the Trav's pitching staff still dealing a shutout on the other side. They've used just two pitchers through seven innings. The 2-0. Wide, ball three. 3-0. Very light breeze blowing out at the moment. 3-0 from Pacone. Clips the inner edge for a strike. 3-1. At third, Fitzgerald. At second, Montes. At first, Callie. 3-1 pitch coming home. Hit high in the air, center field. Huguetto underneath it, makes the grab. Two out. Tagging and scoring is Fitzgerald. The other runners hold. Make it 14-0, Arkansas. Sacrifice fly and an RBI for Sundstrom. Jared's second run batted in tonight.
14: You can tell they want the home run. We have heard a lot of oohs and ahs on a lot of fly balls pretty much since Callie's sniff of the grand slam.
4: By they, you mean the crowd, right? Not
14: yes.
4: Not the batters? Batters are just trying to hit the ball hard. It's been a couple games since the Travs homered. Team that's tied for second in the league in home runs. There's a ball high and tight to Nick Raposo. Travs with 57 homers for the year entering the night. They're on pace to shatter the modern franchise record for home runs this season. We'll see if that holds up. 1-0. Big swing, no contact. It's 1-1. Raposo working on a perfect night. Walks in the second and fourth innings. That three-run triple in the fifth. And then he was hit by a pitch earlier this inning. Here comes the 1-1. Swung on and missed. Strike two.
14: He's taken some hefty hacks to quite a few of these, and that dates back to when he faced Doyle earlier in the game.
4: Raposo on base for a 14th consecutive game played tonight. Down in the count here, 1-2 with two out. The pitch. Swung on and missed. Strike three. And that's the inning. Good job by Pacone coming on. He gives up an infield single, then a sack fly and a strikeout to end the frame. But a huge seventh for the Travs. They put up six and now lead 14-0.
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4: Eighth inning, Travs up about 14-0 tonight. Reed Van Scooter's in to pitch, his first appearance of the week. Got the win his last time out, Saturday in Springdale, offering 2 1/3 scoreless innings. Former starter in his first year as a reliever, making his team best 14th appearance. And his first pitch comes to Grayson Tarlow. It's called a strike. Reed on the year, 2-1, ERA 5.28. He's had one outing that really changed the numbers for his season. He's been very good most of his appearances. 0-1. In there for a strike, 0-2. No earned runs allowed over his last eight outings, in fact, covering 10 1/3 innings in that time. He's the third pitcher tonight for Arkansas. And the 0-2 pitch is low for a ball. Van Scooter on, 19 strikeouts, 5 walks for the year, over 15 1/3 innings. Anderson started. He went 4 2/3, 3 hits, no runs, 2 walks, 7 Ks. Ty Cummings is in line to be the winning pitcher tonight. He went 2 1/3, nearly perfect, if not for one man reaching on an error. Ty struck out 2 as well. One-two pitch. Low, 2 balls, 2 strikes. So Van Scooter on to get some work here in a lopsided game. Same two teams tomorrow night. 6:35 on Saturday. 2-2. Swung on and missed. So foul tip into the catcher's mitt. And Scooter strikes out Tarlow to open the inning. Fastball at 92 miles per hour. That's the 10th strikeout tonight for Travs pitching.
16: Well, if you like pitching for the Travs, it has been a really, really solid performance, all things considered, between Anderson, Cummings, and, of course, the fact that no runs are on the board and Van Scooter off to a hot start.
4: Putting it kindly, shutting him out on 3 hits right now as Noah Mendlinger takes ball 1 inside. This Travs pitching staff has really been going good lately. And the shutouts would be evidence of that. One already this week. 2 more last week. 1-0 pitch. Called a strike. Count even. Still work to do tonight to finish off a shutout, but I would think this pitching staff's starting to take some pride when they get this close to finishing one off that they can find a way to get it done. Mendlinger swings through a slider, and he's down in the count 1-2 now. Travelers with 6 shutouts this season. That leads the Texas League by a couple, in fact. Here's the 1-2 from Van Scooter to Mendlinger. Chased and missed. Strike 3. Van Scooter has punched out the first 2 hitters of the 8. 2 away for Reyniel Rodriguez.
16: And I think on the surface why it may have appeared solid to me, I'm going to plead my case somewhat here, is that was the 11th strikeout. It has. Yes. We've seen performances where they've, on a Friday night, fan 19, and it's been stellar from that aspect of things, but it's been getting the ball in play, consistency, and also 11 strikeouts is pretty impressive as well.
4: Against just 2 walks. Rodriguez swinging and missing at a fastball, strike 1. So the 6 shutouts for the Travs not only lead the Texas League, they lead all of Double A and are tied for the most in minor league baseball entering play tonight. 0-1. Fouled off the leg of Rodriguez, strike 2. They are tied with the Fort Myers Mighty Muscles for the minor league lead in shutouts. Fort Myers is the low A affiliate of the Minnesota Twins. They play in the Florida State League. 3 clubs have 5 shutouts entering tonight. The Akron Rubber Ducks. I'm doing this just to read nicknames, by the way. The Rochester Red Wings and the Rome Emperors. 0-2. Called strike 3. Van Scooter mows down the side with 3 strikeouts in the 8th. And the Travs still have that shutout going and a chance for number 7 on the year tonight. We're going to the bottom of the 8th. Travs coming back to the plate, leading 14-0.
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4: Travs, bottom of the 8th. Stephen Davis, Dylan Price with you. Damon Poole, our studio producer. Thanks for spending the beginning of your holiday weekend with us. Dominic Pacone back to the mound here for the Cardinals. He'll have a clean inning here in the bottom of the 8th. And he fires a ball up top to Josh Hood. Hood is the only Traveler without a hit tonight. Josh is 0-for-2 with a walk and a sacrifice fly. 2 RBIs. Another one on a ground out. Takes a strike, and the count is even at 1. Travs have scored in each of the last 3 innings. 6 last inning and 1 the inning prior to that. And then in the 5th, they scored 5. Hood looks at a pitch that's just low. 2 balls and 1 strike. Right-hander Pacone set in front of his chest. And the 2-1 pitch is a breaking ball that floats high. 3 balls and 1 strike. 14 runs on a dozen hits for the Travs. They've drawn 7 walks tonight. There's the pitch. Called a strike. Full count. Trav batters have also been hit by four pitches tonight. Dan LeBerry and Sarah Marie Barrett, the athletic trainers, need to make a few extra ice packs this evening. 3-2. Called strike three over the outside corner at the knees. One away in the bottom of the eighth. Second strikeout for Pacone. That'll bring in Bill Knight.

0: called a strike. Count even. Or you do what the pitching staff has done tonight and just don't let the other team score. You're definitely not going to lose.
1: Not a lot of holes you can poke in this outing.
0: Swing and a miss at a slider. Well thrown by Pacon. Strike two.
1: If any.
0: Right. Travis and Cardinals again tomorrow night, 6:35, game five of the series. Fireworks after. Get here early. Get your Cal Raleigh bobble card. I've got mine. Combination bobblehead baseball card. 1-2. Swung on and missed. Pacon's cade three in a row going back to last inning. Two out. Blake Rambush will get one more. Trip to the dish.
1: When he's not had to work with traffic on the base pass, Pacon has started to get a little bit more comfortable and really more in control of his off-speed stuff. And it's fooled Hood, it's fooled Bosa as well, and prior to this, and now Knight, too.
0: Rambush with a single last inning, his first hit of the night. He'd had two walks and been hit by a pitch previously. Takes ball one. Ryan Sloan tomorrow night for the Travs. Gerangelo Sanja for the Cardinals. That's two players ranked in the top 100 prospects in baseball. Next pitch, a strike, 1-1. Sloan, 20 years old, 0-1, 494 ERA. Sanja, the switch pitcher, and he might throw with both hands tomorrow. He's done it in most of his outings this season. Also a former Traveler. He'll be facing a lot of his friends and former teammates tomorrow. This pitch is outside, 2-1. He's 2-2 on the season, 6.06. ERA. That's also two guys that can run it up there with some serious velocity. Sloan's been as high as 99 miles per hour this year. 2-1. Rambush takes ball three, 3-1. I've been told Sanja's been clocked as high as 101.
1: Wow.
0: So we could have some fun here tomorrow night. 6:35, first pitch. Get here early for the Cal Raleigh bobble card giveaway. And then stay for the fireworks. 3-1. Wide ball four. Rambush has his third walk of the night. And a two-out runner for the Travs with Charlie Pagliarini coming up.
1: Going to be similar status in terms of top prospects that you're going to have on display, but kind of two different approaches. You mentioned the heat that you'll see. Doyle packs heat, and Anderson does it at points as well, but they're technicians with a lot of their stuff, yeah. Especially the off-speed stuff.
0: Two more what you would consider just straight power pitchers tomorrow. Pagliarini swinging and missing for a strike, but both also have very good off-speed pitches, too. And then we wrap up the series Sunday night, 6:05, special Sunday night holiday weekend game with fireworks after. Here's the 0-1. That's a strike, 0-2. Adam Leverett will get the call on Sunday for the Travs. Adam is 1-1 this year with a 5.22 ERA. Cardinals will throw a lefty, Braden Davis. He's 0-3, ERA at 7.18. So 6:35 tomorrow night, 6:05 on Sunday. Then Travs will take Memorial Day off. No game on Monday. The pitch. Hit out of play down the left side. We'll do it again. Then they're staying right here at home next week. The always talented Double-A club of the Texas Rangers comes in. The Frisco Rough Riders, first matchups of the year with Frisco. Six-game set starts Tuesday night at 6:35. 6:35 starts Tuesday, Wednesday, Thursday next week. 0-2. Chop to the right of the mound. Pacon gets to it and underhands to first just in time. Bottom of the eighth is over. Two-out walk is stranded. We're headed to the ninth with our score. The Travelers 14 and the Cardinals nothing.
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0: Trav's up 14-0 into the ninth, and Charlie Bielanson's on to try to close it out. Normally pitching in close games, but Charlie needs some work as well. He hasn't thrown since Saturday. I'll get him an inning here to hopefully wrap up this ball game. 13th game of the season. He's 1-0 with five saves and a 0.90 ERA. He's thrown 20 innings, 27 strikeouts, four walks. He's allowed only nine hits. Huguetto, Campos, and Gazdar coming up. Right, left, right for the Cardinals as Bielanson spins in strike one.
1: In a team that is stacked with a litany of really impressive arms out of the pen and the rotation as well, Bielanson has been one of the most impressive to really watch all season long.
0: 0-1, tapped foul behind the plate, strike two. He was extremely impressive on Saturday at Northwest Arkansas. Closed out that victory with two perfect innings on 19 pitches while striking out three. That was also a shutout win for the Travs, 4-0 in that ballgame. 0-2. Chased and missed. It fell off the table, and Huguetto swung through it. Bielanson starts the ninth with a strikeout. 13 strikeouts tonight for Traveler pitching. You may have spoken too soon when you said that strikeout number wasn't getting up there. It's getting up there now. Of the last seven outs recorded by Traveler pitching, six have been strikeouts.
1: I see your point.
0: Play all nine. Isn't that what they say?
1: That is.
0: Here's Ryan Campos, and he takes ball one. Only two walks issued by Trav's hurlers tonight, both by the starter Anderson, who will not factor in the decision. He was one out shy of the requisite five innings to be eligible for the win. 1-0. That is high. Two balls and no strikes now to Campos. Trav's trying to move to 6-2, though, in games started this year by Cade Anderson. And then this crowd of 4,150 will get their postgame fireworks. 2-0, pull to first. Fitzgerald down to the ground to make the catch of the sinking liner. And there's two out. Campos may have broken his bat on that contact as well.
1: Nice play from Fitzgerald there. Just heads up. And
0: that's a tough one. You got to stay with it. And it's sinking and it's moving to your left. Hey, just go down to the ground if you have to.
1: Well, to your point, that's, you know, then in that case, worst case scenario is you're kind of bodying it and taking it back over there to first or flipping in it to Bielanson. But the better outcome, the easier outcome is what he had.
0: As quickly as possible, get the out. Here's John Gazdar looking at strike one. 14-0 Travs. Two out in the ninth on the verge of another shutout. Bielanson sets, fires. Just missed wide, 1-1. Travs threw two shutouts last week on the road in Springdale. They've thrown one here at home already this week. Bielanson ready, the 1-1. Hit in the air, right field. Montes going back. He's stopping shy of the track, and he hauls it in. Ball game over. It's another shutout win for the Travs. For Arkansas, their seventh of the season and their fourth shutout victory in the last eight games. This Travs team continues to impress. Their largest margin of victory this season, a 14-0 win tonight over the Springfield Cardinals. Plenty to talk about. We've got more coming up for you right after this on Buzz 2.
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0: Travs roll 14-0 over Springfield tonight. Back on the winning track after a loss last night. 21st victory in the last 26 games. We'll talk about it. 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
10: This Travs game is in the books. Now it's time to recap the action and check the scores from around baseball. To get the post-game show started, let's return to the ballpark and rejoin the voice of the Travs, Stephen Davis.
0: Very impressive, thorough performance from the Travs tonight, leaving no doubt their largest margin of victory this year as they take down Springfield 14-0. Travs throwing their fourth shutout in the last eight games. Their minor league leading seventh of the season. Stephen Davis, Dylan Price with you. A lot of good stuff, a lot we could talk about. I'm going to ask you a simple question, though. More impressive tonight, Travs offense, Travs pitching?
1: I have to go with the offense. Anytime you post 14 runs and are as effective as you are, it's going to steal the headlines, even after a stellar pitching performance. And it was a discussion on the broadcast at one point that maybe the strikeouts and, of course, the 14 runs had taken away some of the shine of the pitchers. Still an incredibly impressive performance from Kate Anderson, Ty Cummings, Reed Van Scooter, and, of course, Charlie Bielanson. But you can't not talk about the 14 runs. Six of them off the bat of two bases-clearing triples.
0: Yeah.
1: You don't see it too often. Nick Raposo, of course, getting one of them. The other, Charlie Pagliarini. Pair of RBI doubles from Hunter Fitzgerald. Seemed like everybody played a role in contributing in tonight's performance, and it was a really, really good one.
0: I'm glad you said the offense, because I was going to take the pitching.
1: Okay, perfect.
0: We didn't plan this. Kate Anderson was not as good as we've seen him this year, but he was still really good. Five base runners over 4 2/3, seven strikeouts. Cummings picked him up, stranding two inherited runners, and then the bullpen was nearly flawless. Only one man reached, and it was on an error over those last 4 1/3 innings. Outstanding work from the Travs pitching staff tonight as they earn that seventh shutout victory of the season. 14-0 the final. We've got Texas League and Big League scores next on Buzz 2.
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0: Here at DSP, post-game fireworks going on. We'll quickly run you through the Texas League. One game still going. Bottom of the ninth in Frisco. San Antonio is up 7-4, trying to close out a win there. Tulsa stays right on the Trav's heels. One game back. They win in Wichita 14-2 tonight. Midland wins at Corpus Christi 5-2. And Amarillo holds serve at home. They beat Northwest Arkansas 8-5. What do we got in the big leagues?
15: Cards and Reds will play 2 tomorrow as they were rained out today. Brewers take down the Dodgers 5-1 from Milwaukee. Mariners, it's a good day to be in the Seattle organization. They come out on top 2-0 out from Kauffman. It took 11, but the Bravos got it done out in the ATL, taking down the Nats 5-4 on a walk-off. 7-4 the final from Baltimore as the O's topple the Tigers. 2-1 out in Miami, and the Mets fall to the Marlins. And the Marlins now a game above the Mets. Red Sox fall at home to the Twins 8-6. The final from Boston. Blue Jays take down the Pirates 6-2 in Toronto. Yanks fall to the Rays 4-2. Rays grow their AL East lead in that game out in the Bronx. Guardians take down the Titans 1-0 out from Philly. 4-2 the final in Chicago. A lot of road teams coming up big this evening. 4-2 the Stros come out on top from Wrigley. Couple games going on as we speak. Bottom of the fifth out in Arizona. Diamondbacks lead the Rockies 2-1. Out in San Diego, a good one going on. Who'd have thunk it? The Athletics rock and rolling. They're tied with the Padres 3-3. 26-24 are the A's. 29-20 are the Padres. 6-3, the Angels lead the Rangers. Top of the fifth. And the Giants and the White Sox, nothing heading into the top of the fourth.
0: All Travs here tonight, 14-0 over the Cardinals. We'll wrap things up. Final totals next on Buzz 2.
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0: Travs win tonight 14-0 over the Cardinals. Travelers back in the win column. They are now 27-16 on the year. Still in first in the division. Cardinals with the loss are 17-26. Final totals. Travs 14 runs on 12 hits. One error. They left 9 on base. Cardinals no runs, 3 hits, 2 errors. They stranded 5. No homers in the game. Ty Cummings, the winner out of the Trav bullpen. 2 1/3 scoreless. He's 2-0. Liam Doyle, the Cardinals starter, takes the loss 0-3. 4,150 saw it. Game time, 2 hours, 49 minutes. Game 5 of the series tomorrow night. First pitch, 6:35. We'll hit the air at 6:20 with the Visit Hot Springs pregame show. 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Cal Raleigh bobble card giveaway. Gates open at 5:30. Right-hander Ryan Sloan for the Travs. 0-1, 4.94 ERA. Switch pitcher Gerangelo Sancha for the Cardinals. He's 2-2 with a 6.06 ERA. Both ranked among the top 100 prospects in baseball. We'll roll at 6:35 tomorrow night with first pitch for Game 5 of the series. That'll do it for us tonight. For Dylan Price, for Damon Poole in the studio, I'm Stephen Davis. Once again, our final, Travelers 14, Cardinals nothing. 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
2: And I was telling you about the show Women's Sports Now.
19: Right.
2: This show, along with Hello Sunshine and Firefly, right, and Apex, and there's so many different other people coming together for an hour long,
19: yes,
2: show that we've got going on ESPN Plus and ESPN.
19: I'm saying to you, we should all be doing this together.
2: Okay.
19: Because our point is, you know, women are doing amazing things in sports, and we should all be covering everything. And to be in bed with the preeminent sports network, yeah, and take y'all, I mean, y'all are worldwide, but to take y'all through the world as we go through, yeah, would be wonderful. I know that's the wrong thing. I'm not supposed to be saying stuff like that. Well, because you're not supposed to say, hey, listen, let's get in this bed together. Let's make this bed bigger. I'm not supposed to say things like that. But if I don't, no one will know that I want to be in bed with them. I don't know if that sounds as right as I mean it.
2: The business bed. Yes.
19: That's what I'm talking about. I'm talking about the business bed.
2: Yes, and the large,
19: you know,
2: the California king size.
19: That's right.
2: Of the Jagunda bed. The world's wide enough.
19: That's right.
2: You know,
19: that's
2: as right. We say in Hamilton, you know, the world is wide enough for
19: this sort of thing.
2: And you could see, again, tonight it's the 30th WNBA draft tonight.
19: Man, it's exciting. I mean, I get choked up, you know, because they're going to be where they need to be. Mm. And I lived long enough to see this happening.
2: You never had a jump shot ever?
19: Yeah, look. No.
2: No?
19: Never had a jump shot. I was a great runner. You know what I was? I was a really good runner.
2: Okay.
19: Because I could go straight. If I was going in a straight line, I was great. If I need to carry something with me and throw it, not so much. Not so much. But I could run my little tail off.
2: Okay. Very good. If you don't mind, let's take a break. I'd love to come back and talk to you about your acting.
19: Oh.
2: And your movie career. And
19: TV. Oh, that, career. Sure.
2: Yeah, of course.
19: I'll talk to you about anything, anytime.
2: I appreciate that. All right, we're here on The Rich Eisen Show with Whoopi Goldberg live.
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2: It's like an unbreakable movie. It's perfect in almost every way.
19: Yeah.
2: And your character in it, you're awesome, but you probably heard that before. You're perfect for that role. When did you know that it was as special as we now know it to be?
19: We didn't really know until we saw it. Because, you know, you make the movie and you think you're being fabulous and brilliant.
2: Right.
19: And then it comes out and you go, oh, is that what we were doing? It's the editor who helps shape with the director what they want to see. And we hadn't seen, we had only seen what we had done. And suddenly we got to see the whole movie and it was just like, do you remember making this movie? It's like, no, but this is good.
2: It's amazing.
19: You know, yeah.
2: Sure. What's your favorite scene from it that you're proud of from Ghost?
19: I think, well, I'll tell you, my favorite scene is when he's leaving and he says, it's the love. You know, it always gets me because that's what you remember. That's what you take with you is the love. And whenever I see it, it just starts the tears rolling because that's what I like to think. I think about that. I think about the love of my mom and the love of my big brother. And, and that's what I hope that's what they have with them is all my love for them.
2: So it's not the comedy parts or your comedic, your role, the laughs that you brought to an otherwise real serious subject matter?
19: Well, I think like life, it rolls the way it's supposed to.
2: Yeah.
19: You know, some of it is funny and some of it is sad. I mean, she's a fake, but is she? You know, and suddenly you are able to do things you didn't know you could do. My favorite thing is probably the one that people always talk about, which is the nun who is trying to get me to let go of of that check.
2: You're right.
19: You know, and as you know, if somebody hands you a $1 million check, it is hard to let it go. It's hard to let it go. So, you know, I had a little tussle, but it was a wonderful movie to make, mm-hmm. you know, and a cast that was superb, and a superb director, and a superb writer, and it was just, it all came together.
2: Whoopi Goldberg here on the Rich Eisen Show. You mentioned earlier that you didn't own an NBA team, but you coached one.
19: Yes, I did. Love
2: the
19: that
2: coach
19: movie.
2: Of the New York Knickerbockers,
19: yeah.
2: Eddie.
19: Yeah.
2: What's your favorite memory from shooting that film?
19: Just getting to hang around with so many of the players. I mean,
2: look at that.
19: I mean, look right at that. There. I mean, that is just
2: Rick Fox.
19: Rick Fox.
2: Yeah, look at him right there.
19: And
2: Mark Jackson.
19: Yep. Oh my God.
2: Sure.
19: Yeah.
2: Yeah.
19: And where's
2: John Sally?
19: Yeah.
2: In the back there.
19: There he is.
2: Yeah.
19: And Tiny, where's Tiny?
2: Where's
19: Isn't Nate Archibald in there?
2: Nate Tiny's somewhere in there. I don't know, but
19: he's so small we can't find him.
2: Yes, it's.
19: He's standing there, but we missed him.
2: Yeah.
19: But you know, getting to hang out with all of these guys was heaven.
2: That include Rodman, as well.
19: Yeah, I like Dennis. You know, because Dennis to me, Dennis is very much like I was.
2: Yeah.
19: He was his own self. He was who he was, and he made no apologies for it. And everybody didn't get it, and that was okay.
2: Right.
19: You know, he got it, and he did the things he wanted to do the way he wanted to do them, and he played hard. You know, he played hard, and he was present, you know, and that's all you can ask of anybody.
2: Did you shoot during Knick games at any point in time, or did you? Or
19: I think we shot. Yeah, I think we recreated. But I tell you, it is still one of my favorite movies. You know, we've been spending all this time trying to get Sister Act remade. Maybe we should have been spending time trying to get Eddie remade. But they don't need me now, you know, because they're on their way.
2: Yeah, that's right.
19: Yeah. It's good.
2: Pretty cool being in Madison Square Garden, right?
19: Well, as
2: you're the coach of the Knicks.
19: Yeah.
2: They might have hired you this past year. They needed a coach.
19: Well, you know, I did kind of hint at it, but nobody brought it.
2: Nobody bit on it. How did you get your start? How did that start for you?
19: I always wanted to be lots of different things as a little kid.
2: Uh-huh.
19: Like, I wanted to go to the moon. I wanted to
2: be on Artemis 2 before there was Artemis 1.
19: You know, uh-huh. I wanted to do all this. I wanted to be a tightrope walker. I wanted to be a circus clown. And the more film I watched, the more I realized, oh, I can do all of those things if I can do that.
2: Right.
19: Or if I can be on a stage, I can do that. And so I started on stage as a little kid because I just, you know, it seemed like a good thing at the time. And now really, this is the thing I really love. I mean, I don't mind doing the talking stuff.
2: Sure,
19: you know?
2: Of course, yeah.
19: But I'm a really good actor and I like it. And I'm proud to say that I have a very groovy career. It's the career mm-hmm. I think I wanted.
2: Mm-hmm.
19: You know, it didn't always go the way I wanted it to go, but
2: right.
19: That's life.
2: But the role that you have in The View and the show it is, I mean, that you'd have to break from it for a bit in order to get back into a movie.
19: Oh yeah,
2: right?
19: And I do.
2: What do you? I mean, how much acting are you doing these
19: well,
2: days?
19: Well, I let's see. I was gone for almost a month because mm-hmm. I got to go to Italy to be part of an Italian soap opera.
2: What?
19: Yeah, it was really cool. It was really cool. My Italian is questionable,
2: okay.
19: But as is my English. So it's still,
2: right.
19: You know, it's still,
2: right.
19: I like doing things that I've never done before.
2: Right.
19: I like doing things that interest me. And I'm still waiting for a horror movie because I'm desperate to do one.
2: That's the one you want, that's missing?
19: That's the one that's missing.
2: Why?
19: I don't know. I think people think I was too nice to be in a horror movie, that you would never suspect me as the monster, and that's why it's I'm the perfect monster because I want to be in the movie.
2: You want to be the person who's doing the horror.
19: Yes, I want to be the horror in the horror movie.
2: Is that right?
19: Yes.
2: Okay, maybe we can make this sort of thing.
19: Because I love scary movies. I'm not a slasher fan. I'm not a fan of things that we can actually see happen. I like things that are under the bed and the bed is breathing and you don't know why. And you're not in the bed with anyone.
2: You like the jump scare?
19: Yes, I do.
2: Wow.
19: Yes, I do.
2: I would never have guessed that.
19: But I also want to be a race car driver because I love fast.
2: Okay.
19: I love fast.
2: You might be able to mix the two.
19: Wouldn't that be nice?
2: Well, I once rode in the back of a very fast car with Mario Andretti driving it, and I was horrified.
19: Really?
2: I was screaming. I was jump scared. That was wild. And I'm like, this is Mario Andretti. He clearly knows what the hell he's doing.
19: Well, when you're in the bed with the best.
2: Yes.
19: You're in the bed with the best.
2: That's what
19: And you are screaming.
2: I was out of my mind. I try to keep my inner monologue from coming out because there was a camera on me. I wanted to look like I was staying.
19: You didn't want to cuss anybody out.
2: Oh, I was screaming.
19: Well, can I ask you a quick question?
2: Sure, please.
19: What sport would you have played had you been able to go off and do that?
2: Baseball.
19: Really?
2: Oh, yeah. When I, see Major League Baseball players.
19: Yeah.
2: They're able to be in their 30s or, for whatever reason, baseball is also the only sport where the coaches and the manager dress like the players. Could you imagine if an NFL coach dressed in a full pad and helmet?
19: Oh, if only.
2: It'd be weird, but that they get to put on a uniform every day like they're 8.
19: Yeah.
2: They could just put a ball in a tee like they're 5 again.
19: Right.
2: And plus their money's guaranteed and they get pizzade.
19: Yeah.
2: I would have played baseball. Plus I had a Jewish mother, so she would never let me play football. She would never let me, do the tackle thing. I would have
19: done that. What team?
2: Yankees.
19: Ah, yes.
2: Oh, yeah.
19: And here's my other dopey question. Are baseball players getting taller?
2: Oh, yeah. Everybody is.
19: Everybody's. Okay, so it's not just...
2: Oh, everybody is.
19: Okay.
2: I mean, everybody is. At the NFL scouting combine every year when all the NFL prospects come in.
19: Right.
2: Bigger, stronger, faster every year.
19: Really?
2: I don't know what's in the Wheaties. I have no idea. But it's also women's sports, too.
19: Yes.
2: I mean, you're going to see Lauren Betts there tonight, 6'7". Yeah. Cameron Brink a couple years ago. I saw a picture of her standing next to LeBron.
19: Yeah.
2: I think she's a little taller than LeBron.
19: It wouldn't surprise me. See, I've always been used to very tall women.
2: Right.
19: I've always known. And, the joke used to be, oh, she should be a basketball player. Well, now she is.
2: That's right. and better than you, too.
19: Yeah, and kicking your behind.
2: More than likely, for sure.
19: Yeah.
2: So this has been an absolute delight.
19: Thank you
2: for coming here.
19: Thanks for having me.
2: Of course. So let's just make sure everyone understands the All Women's Sport Network, world's fastest growing and largest global TV network dedicated exclusively to women's sports. Available over 1 billion devices with a B, over 65 countries, and it's redefining how you can experience women's sports. Co-founded by you and Jungo TV?
19: Yes.
2: Okay, great. And then, of course, there's The View just down the hall.
19: Yeah.
2: If you ever want somebody like me to come on and mix it up, I'll always want you
19: to come on, but who knows when you're here?
2: I can let you know.
19: All right.
2: I can provide my view.
19: Okay.
2: I don't know if that, if that...
19: Well, we talk to sports folks.
2: Yes. Okay.
19: I would appreciate talking to you.
2: I'll bring the noise.
19: About sports.
2: I'll do all of that sort of
19: stuff.
2: And that's in its 6th consecutive season as America's most watched daytime talk show.
19: Really? Oh, okay.
2: You didn't know that?
19: I don't ask questions. I just cast a check.
2: By the way, you also have a Golden Globe, so it's an E-triple-G.
19: Got.
2: Yeah, you're an E.
19: Like a burp. It's like a burp.
2: That's
19: an E burp.
2: You got it. That's right. Pretty cool. Thank you for being here.
19: Thanks for having me.
2: You got it. And I'll do this anytime you'd be up for it, anytime I'm in New York.
19: Okay, cool.
2: That's Whoopi Goldberg right here on The Rich Eisen Show.
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0: Get out.
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0: That's impossible. 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
0: I saw him do it.
1: Cool.
0: Then we took him to the hospital.
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3: Hello?
4: Hello?
3: Yes? Hello?
4: Yes.
3: Hello?
4: Yes. Yes. Yes. I'm calling about the vacancy.
3: Yeah, it's a small room. $300
4: a month. No. I don't want a room. I want a colon.
3: Huh?
4: What do you got, biscuits in your ears? I said I'm looking for a colon.
3: Come again?
4: I'm a polyp. A big red colon polyp, and I want to move into a colon.
3: You're what?
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0: On Sportsbook says the Cavs could potentially let Atkinson go if the Cavs fail to reach the NBA Finals.
1: I think that you have to question everything, including if you lose like this, off the possibility of maybe losing to Detroit in round two. Like, there's a lot of questions that you have to ask yourself as an organization. It doesn't mean you change the coach and everything gets better. But then again, the New York Knicks changed their coach and everything looked a whole lot better for them.
0: Game 3 of the Eastern Conference Finals on ABC coming up on Saturday, also on ESPN Radio. 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A's on a 3-game winning streak in San Diego to take on the Padres. San Diego 8-1 this season against AL West opponents. Pick up the action in the bottom of the 8th inning. San Diego already with a 4-3 lead, looking to add more with Gavin Sheets at the plate.
2: Base is loaded, nobody out. Padres lead 4-3. Here's the pitch. And Sheets hits it on the ground through the left side and a base hit. Duran has scored. Fernando's on his way. The throw comes in towards third base. It's a 2-run single for Gavin Sheets, and the Padre lead is 6-3.
0: On 97-3, the Fan, a 6-3 lead for the Padres in the bottom of the 8th inning. Padres go on to win it 7-3. Padres snap a 2-game losing skid, have won their 5 interleague games this season. Outscoring opponents 28-13 in those 5 games. Gavin Sheets, you heard it there, 1-for-4 with that 2-run single, part of a 3-run 8th inning, 6th game this season with multiple runs batted in. Manny Machado with a 2-run homer in the game back in the 1st inning. That was his 8th home run of the season. Nick Castellanos, 1-for-3 with a game-tying solo home run in the 5th inning, has 3 of his 4 home runs in the month of May. Athletics' 3-game winning streak comes to an end, lost their last 3 interleague games, being outscored 23-8. White Sox taking on the Giants. Giants losers of 3 in a row after being swept by Arizona, hosting the White Sox. Davis Martin taking the ball for the Southsiders, an ERA of 1.61, third best ERA in the big leagues. Top of the 5th inning, already 5-0 White Sox, and Murakami at the plate looking to do some more damage with the bases loaded.
3: This is swinging a line drive left field. That is a fair ball. It's going to get to the wall. Carroll, Hill, and Antonacci will score. A 3-run double. 8-0.
0: On ESPN 1000, White Sox win it by a final of 9-4. Chicago's won 4 of its last 6 games. All 9 runs scored in the 4th inning. Their most in a single inning since May of 23. Davis Martin for the White Sox picks up the win to improve to 7-1, 5 2/3 innings, 4 earned runs, and 7 strikeouts. The 2.04 ERA is the best by a White Sox player through his first 10 starts since Dallas Keuchel in 2020, who had a 2.04 ERA. The Giants have now lost 4 straight and 7 of their last 9 games. SportsCenter All Night, ESPN Radio, and the ESPN app. Coming up, some sound from the WNBA, plus more on the Knicks and Cavs. That's next. 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
3: 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I get someone to drive me. Do not drink and drive. It's the stupidest thing. If you drink, just don't drive. Not only are you going to hurt yourself, you may hurt some other person, and you wouldn't want that on your conscience, would you?
4: A public service announcement brought to you by the U.S. Department of Transportation, RAD, the National Association.

0: outscoring opponents 28-13 in those five games. Gavin Sheets, you heard it there, 1-for-4 with that two-run single, part of a three-run eighth inning, sixth game this season with multiple runs batted in. Manny Machado with a two-run homer in the game back in the first inning. That was his eighth home run of the season. Nick Castellanos, 1-for-3 with a game-tying solo home run in the fifth inning, has three of his four home runs in the month of May. Athletics' three-game winning streak comes to an end, lost their last three interleague games, being outscored 23-8. White Sox taking on the Giants. Giants losers of three in a row after being swept by Arizona, hosting the White Sox. Davis Martin taking the ball for the Southsiders, an ERA of 1.61, third best ERA in the big leagues. Top of the fifth inning, already 5-0 White Sox, and Murakami at the plate looking to do some more damage with the bases loaded.
1: There's a swing and a line drive left field. That is a fair ball. It's going to get to the wall. Carroll, Hill, and Antonacci will score. A three-run double. 8-0.
0: On ESPN 1000, White Sox win it by a final of 9-4. Chicago's won four of its last six games, all nine runs scored in the fourth inning, their most in a single inning since May of 23. Davis Martin for the White Sox picks up the win to improve to 7-1, 5 2/3 innings, four earned runs, and seven strikeouts. The 2.04 ERA is the best by a White Sox player through his first 10 starts since Dallas Keuchel in 2020, who had a 2.04 ERA. The Giants have now lost four straight and seven of their last nine games. SportsCenter all night, ESPN Radio, and the ESPN app. Coming up, some sound from the WNBA, plus more on the Knicks and Cavs. That's next. 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
1: Congratulations to Jackson Keys of Bentonville and Zoe Smith of Little Rock Central for being named the All-Arkansas Prep's Outstanding Players of the Year in Swim, as chosen by the Arkansas Democrat Gazette. 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
1: Every 5 years, the U.S. Census Bureau conducts the economic census. If your business received a 2002 economic census form in the mail, it's important to complete and return it promptly. America needs your numbers.

0: mid-level exception? Like, is he going to play for that? He might
1: $15-17 million a year. And I, you know, people have brought up Cleveland, obviously. That's the emotional choice. You know, the Cavs are also in position to maybe win. I don't know. Mm-hmm. And the Golden State thing makes absolutely no sense to me. Because if they put a team together with Draymond, Steph, and LeBron, like the Thunder and the Spurs, no offense to those guys, but they would get run off the court by those teams. Like, come on. That's a play-in team, Emmett. That's the seven seed in the West. That's not a team that could compete for a championship. And I also just don't know what the real... LeBron's gotten to play with Steph. They've played together on Olympic teams. They've won gold medals. To me, it's a very been there, done that thing. Is it L.A. or Cleveland, or could you see a third other team entering the conversation here?
0: I think it's L.A., Cleveland, or retirement. If I was to try my best to think outside the box, would he be tempted to go to Minnesota and play with Ant? I don't know.
1: Emmett, have you ever been through a Minnesota winter? No.
0: No.
1: You've been through a Cleveland winter, which is bad enough. Let me just tell you, a Minnesota winter is even worse.
0: Yeah, LeBron ain't going there. Never mind. Yeah. I was just trying to be creative. Houston, like, I don't know. I don't know.
1: Emmett, to your point, what does he have left to prove? Selfishly, I want him to come back to Cleveland. I think that there is a world in which he could convince himself that maybe the Lakers could do something next year. He ends up back there. But you and I are aligned that we both think retirement is a stronger possibility than conventional wisdom might lead you to believe. Is it 50-50? What's the percentage breakdown in your mind here?
0: I actually would say 50-50. I think it's that close. I do. I think it's that close. I think he still wants to play because he loves it. He's a ballaholic, for lack of a better way to describe it. So I know he likes to hoop. A hoopaholic maybe is even a better way to describe it. But I think he's also like, man, you know, it would be cool to just spend time to, you know, with his family, to be able to go to all of Bryce games, you know, to spend time with his daughter, you know, and his wife. I think he's thinking about his family, and I'm not saying he didn't in the past, but a lot more at this moment.
1: And look, if he wants to come back and play for the Cavs, announce that on April 16th, 2027.
0: Yeah.
1: The Cavs will have him back for one last playoff run. He doesn't have to deal with playing the regular season. That's also a possibility here. Just because LeBron retires doesn't mean he's only going to retire once.
0: Yeah, you got this dream of him, like, out of nowhere, the NBA Finals, the Cavs signed LeBron James for the fight. You know, I don't know if that's going to happen, dog.
1: I've got a dream that he's going to retire as soon as we get off the air today at 2 o'clock Eastern time. And he's going to pull out the sword and sit courtside. Break out his uniform and unretire, go into the fourth quarter as the Cavs come back and lead it. Look, man, I'm going to be selfish and try to suck as much of that glory that I possibly can. I'm Aaron Goldhammer. He's Emmett Golden. 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Coming up next, we talk to somebody who has had the pleasure of watching a team that some might call the best team in basketball and others of us might call a brewing evil empire. I'm Aaron Goldhammer. He's Emmett Golden. This is Hammer and Emmett on ESPN Radio.
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15: New York is 2 wins away from the NBA Finals. I'm Chris Smith. The Knicks hope to take a commanding 3-0 series lead in these finals over the Cavaliers. And ESPN's Brian Windhorst says it's because they can beat you in so many ways.
16: They're 10-2 in the playoffs. Both losses are by a point. It came down to the final possession. They have routinely beat teams, as you can see by a 212 number, by double digits. In the last series, Karl Towns was their offensive hub. This series, the matchup's called different. They just shift to Brunson, and he's powering them through. Last night, 14 assists. The Cavs threw a certain defense at them in game one. Okay, Josh Hart's not hitting shots. Plug it in. Go to the small lineup. Bam. Last night, Josh Hart's making shots. Wham. This is what championship-level teams do. They hit you with different things. They handle different teams. They beat the snot out of the opposition. That's what the Knicks are doing.
15: Game three of the East Finals is exactly 1 month since New York lost the game, as they look for that trend to continue in Cleveland. Coverage begins 7:30 p.m. Eastern with tip-off at 8 East on ESPN Radio, ABC, and the ESPN app. And according to a statement released by his family, Kyle Busch passed away after severe pneumonia progressed into sepsis, resulting in rapid and overwhelming complications. The two-time NASCAR champion passed away at age 41 on Thursday, a day after passing out in a simulator. On to tennis, where Arthur Fils, the top-ranked French player at number 19, withdrew from the French Open on Saturday because of a hip injury. The 21-year-old said his hip was bothering me a lot, and while exams didn't reveal any issue, he still felt a lot of pain. Fils had performed well enough lately to give the home fans hope that they might become the first Frenchman to win at Roland Garros since 1983.
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Downing. He is well rested for the Trojans. It is all hands on deck for Little Rock's bullpen. Of course, it's an elimination game. However, if Busick's stuff is going to ride, Coach Curry is going to rock with him as long as he shows that he is capable. For SIUE, the top seed, the regular season champion for the first time in SIUE history. The starter for them is the right-handed junior Jace Phillips out of Ottawa, Tennessee. First-year Cougar getting his 13th start is 3-3 with a 7.16 ERA and 55 and a third innings. He's given up 58 hits, 44 earned runs. He's walked 34, and he struck out 44. He has an outing against Little Rock. Busick hasn't faced the Cougars this year, but the SIUE starter has faced Little Rock. He went 6 innings. 4 hits, 2 earned runs, 2 walks, and 2 strikeouts. For the visiting starter, Phillips, well, I guess home starter, I should say, as the lower seed Cougars, that one seed there in the dugout on the first base side. Phillips has a fastball that'll sit 90 to 92. He's got a cutter, a slider, and a changeup, and he's going to work more up and down, high heaters, low sliders. For Zach Busick, it's fastball, slider, changeup, curveball, but fastball and slider are the primary two pitches. He can get the fastball on a good day up 93 or 94, and his slider is a pretty good one as well. It'll sit in the mid-80s on that pitch with an occasional changeup, occasional curveball as well. That's the pitching matchup. A couple of right-handers for these two squads. For Little Rock, they're 3-1 in this tournament so far. They opened things up with a win over Southern Indiana, the 8 seed and last team in, and then they dropped that game against these Cougars here that they're about to take on now. They dropped it 4-3, a one-run contest, turned around, they knocked out the Lindenwood Lions, and then they had a rematch with the Southern Indiana Screaming Eagles, and they were able to knock them off last night. Trojans were originally slated to play 2 games yesterday, but rain actually helped Little Rock out a little bit. They only had to play once last night, but this is the doubleheader day. If Little Rock can win this first game, they'll go about half an hour or an hour after this one, and they'll take on the Eastern Illinois Panthers. For the Trojans, last night's win equaled their regular season, single season record, 33-26 on the season are the Trojans. Now they tied their single season program record win tally that they set in 1990 and in 2000. It is the third 30-win season in the last 4 years for head coach Chris Curry. Give you the Curry file right now. Little Rock are led by Chris Curry in his 12th year with the Trojans. He is from the capital city of Little Rock, Arkansas, a Conway High School graduate. He was drafted out of Conway and then out of Meridian Community College in Mississippi twice. He declined all 3 of those offers and went to Mississippi State, where he led SEC catchers in fielding percentage in 1999 and had a 6-year career in the minor leagues. Coach Curry, 3 wins away from 300 total wins. He is the winningest coach in program history. And how about this for a baseballing day in the Curry family? Head coach Chris Curry's son, Caleb, sophomore at Benton High School, Panthers have a state championship game today at 4 o'clock. So wishing Caleb the best of luck in that contest as Little Rock try and make it to the championship round here at the Ohio Valley Conference Tournament in Marion, Illinois. Mountain Dew Park here, it's home to the Thrillville Thrillbillies, a collegiate summer wood bat league team, I should say, and it is a big park, all turf here, turf infield, turf outfield everywhere, turf mound, and it plays really big. We have not seen a lot of big flies in this tournament so far, a lot of low-scoring games. It's 320 down the line to left, 335 down the line to right. The gaps, though, are where this park really starts to get large. Coach Curry jokingly calling it Yellowstone National Park this week. You got 392 to left center, 375 to right center. It is deepest point. It's 412 where the center field wall meets the left field wall towards left center. And then it's 402 at the deepest point in right center and 400 to dead center here in Marion, Illinois. This is a SIUE team. Give you the scout on the Cougars right now. The bats are what you have to look out for. 104 team home runs is most in the OVC. It's the 13th most in Division I baseball. 516 team slugging percentage is first in the OVC and 18th in Division I baseball. They hit more triples than anyone in the OVC, and they have 3 top 10 conference home run hitters in their lineup, including Ryan Nedvej, who has the 6th most home runs in all of Division I baseball with 27. They've also got Mac Mitchell and Joshua Hyder with 17 and 14.

0: 14 home runs respectively. They field it really well as well. The top 15 fielding percentage in all of Division I baseball. The one area where they can maybe show some kinks in the armor is with their pitching staff. A 6.05 team ERA is fifth best, middle of the pack in the OVC. They also walk over 4.5 hitters per 9 innings, which is a middle-of-the-road number in the conference. Little Rock, with the best team ERA in the conference, they walk the least amount of hitters at just over 3 per 9 innings. Trojans got here on some terrific pitching performances. They've played 4 games here, and they've only had to go to 3 bullpen arms. So, obviously a tall task to have to win 3 games in these next 2 days against the top 2 seeds in the conference, but they feel like they're very well set up for this type of situation. Tag Andrews, the redshirt freshman from Maumelle, has gone twice for Little Rock. Gage Haley has gone once, and Josh Beasley put the finishing touches on the win last night over Southern Indiana after the North Little Rock graduate Brody Bunting, the Sherwood native, went 8 innings, giving up just 1 earned run in his first start all season long last night. We're getting closer to first pitch here from Mountain Dew Park in Marion, Illinois. 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
0: Back here inside Mountain Dew Park in Marion, Illinois, game 10 of the Ohio Valley Conference Championships here. Little Rock with the chance to punch their ticket into the championship round. Just 3 teams remaining here in Marion: SIUE, Eastern Illinois, and your Little Rock Trojans here with a tall task, needing to win 3 games in 2 days against the top 2 seeds in the conference. But the Trojans, this is a roster that returns 18 from the squad last year that snuck into this tournament in the 8th seed and won 5 games in 4 days to punch their ticket into their second regional in program history. This is a big matchup here against the number 1 seed in the conference, the Cougars, who knocked Little Rock off 2 days ago in a 4-3 victory. Kind of a shock to see the difference maker in the lineup for the Cougars in that clash 2 days ago. Gage Frank, out of the 9 hole, had 2 triples and 3 RBIs in that 4-3 Cougar win 2 days ago, and he is not in the lineup for Sean Lyons. We will honor America here at Mountain Dew Park. We'll step aside for just a moment. Little Rock Trojans baseball, first pitch coming up next on 106.7 The Buzz 2.
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0: back here inside Mountain Dew Park in Marion, Illinois. First pitch coming right up here between your Trojans and the SIUE Cougars. Little Rock trying to keep their seasons alive here as they are the visitors in the third base dugout. Trojans with the maroon tops on, white all caps, Trojans across the chest, LR on the maroon hats, and they've got the white pinstripe pants on underneath. For the Cougars in the first base dugout, they're the home side because they are the number one seed and the regular season champion. They've got the black jerseys on, red and white piping, white numbers on the back and on the front right of their jerseys, and a Cougar logo on the other side. They've got white caps, black bills, and a red logo on top. They're wearing black socks, and they are the first time regular season champs in program history. SIUE, led by Sean Lyons in his 10th season at the helm. Little Rock changing nobody in personnel in this lineup, but there is one change in terms of the order, as Nico Bomba has jumped up to the five spot, the two-time All-OVC first-team selection for the Trojans in that DH spot, who has been swinging a hot bat, moves up. For Little Rock, they lead off Jordy Lopez, their shortstop right-handed hitter from Santo Domingo in the Dominican Republic. Two-hole hitter, former Harding Academy standout two-sport star Cade Smith is playing center field in the second spot, another right-handed bat. In the three-hole for Little Rock, Nolan Friend, the third baseman out of Kingman, Kansas, a right-handed hitter hitting 320, who had a big three-hit game last night. Blake Simpson is the cleanup man, left-handed hitting left fielder from Toronto, Canada, is in that cleanup spot, a 310 hitter this year. Bomba is in the five-hole. Angel Cano, the reigning Baton Rouge regional MVP, is in the six-hole for Little Rock. He is playing first base, and he is a 311 hitter on the season. In the seven hole, the fourth-year Trojan, Ty Rhodes, the man with his name all over Little Rock record books in an all-time program history, left-handed hitting right fielder, hitting seventh for Coach Curry, a 287 this year, hitter this year. In the eight hole, Trey Hill, the catcher out of Farmington, Arkansas, right-handed hitting backstop, is hitting 270 this campaign. He has caught all games for Little Rock this week. Something that Coach Curry told me, he said the weather has really been the biggest friend to Trey Hill. If it was 90 to 100 degrees up here in Marion this week, he would not have been able to stay behind the plate for all of these games. But he's the fourth-year Trojan. He's a strong cat, and he is behind the plate again. For Little Rock, Cooper Chaplin, the man who started all 61 games in their historic season last year, is playing second base, left-handed hitter in the nine-hole for Little Rock. Coaches are in the batter's boxes here with our umpiring crew, Little Rock head coach Chris Curry and SIUE Cougar head coach Sean Lyons here. A four seed and a one seed matchup, the second matchup between these two sides. But unlike the first, this one, if you lose, your season is over. Cedric Coleman's our home plate umpire. Nate Huber is at first. Ben Woods at second. Bo Whitaker is the third base umpire. And John White is on the pitch clock. 74 degrees here in Marion, Illinois. It's a little bit warmer than it has been this week. It's kind of a familiar Little Rock muggy humidity up here in Marion on this Saturday afternoon. And the wind has flipped, but ever so slightly. It has been blowing in all week. Now it's blowing out to center, a little bit more favorable for hitters in this really large stadium. But again, it won't get up to any more than about 10-mile-an-hour gusts, so it won't play too much of a factor here for the Trojans. Coach Curry has told me if things aren't going well for Zach Busick, first out of the bullpen will be the big right-hander from South Haven, Mississippi, Gage Haley, who threw 40 pitches 2 days ago at Lindenwood to get through 4 one-run innings. The former Mississippi State man in his second year in Little Rock set to come out of the pen first for the Trojans, but they want to get as much as they can out of their Central Arkansas product, Zach Busick. Of course, Little Rock needing to win 3 games in the next 2 days against the top 2 seeds in this tournament to try and go back-to-back regionals for the first time in program history. We are just about set here. The Cougars have taken the field. Their right-hander, Jace Phillips, is out on the mound. Their Sunday starter, the Cougars, for most of this season. Right-hander with a fastball, a cutter, a slider, and a change. His one outing against the Trojans came Sunday, April the 12th this season. It was in Edwardsville. He went six innings, gave up four hits, two earned runs. He walked two and struck out a couple of Trojans. That was a 3-2 Cougar victory on that day. Cougars, with their win in a couple days ago in this tournament, are 3-1 against Little Rock this season. Overall, it's the 23rd all-time meeting between SIUE and Little Rock on the diamond. Little Rock leading the all-time tally 13-9. Second postseason meeting ever after the one on Thursday. It's the 14th meeting as conference opponents since Little Rock joined the OVC in 2023. SIUE lead those matchups 8-5 since Little Rock became members of the OVC. Of course, Little Rock set to depart the Ohio Valley in just over a month and join the new United Athletic Conference with teams from the WAC and the A-Sun. But now they are trying to get to the regional here for the second straight season. Little Rock with just two regional appearances in program history. Once in 2011, they went to Corvallis, and then last year they made history, making it all the way to the regional final. Not only did they pick up their first ever regional win against Rhode Island, they turned around the very next day, knocked off Dallas Baptist, the 20th ranked team, Dan Heefner's squad that had made 11 straight regional appearances, and then they took one off of the LSU Tigers on Sunday night. They made it all the way to that last regional game and just didn't quite make it through to the Super, but were very close to doing so. Little Rock hitters on the left side here towards the on-deck circle, taking some warm-up hacks to face off against the right-hander, Jace Phillips. Throw down the second, and we're just about ready to get underway here. Another huge day for the Little Rock Trojans in Marion, Illinois. They have come back after their loss against these Cougars, picked up two wins to get back to this point. It only gets more difficult from here, but Little Rock have been up to the task so far this week. And we'll see if they'll continue to put together the right kind of at-bats to put themselves in a spot to get back to a regional. Jordy Lopez, right-handed hitting shortstop from Santo Domingo in the Dominican Republic, digging in. And he takes the first pitch fastball up and inside at 92 for ball one. We are underway here from Mountain Dew Park. Winner into the championship series against Eastern Illinois. Loser, season is over. 1-0 hit pretty well by Lopez out to center field. That takes Daniel Gearer back, and he makes the catch in the right center alley for the first out. Good swing by Jordy Lopez there, but nice wheels out there in center for Daniel Gearer, the Cougars center fielder, and there's one down. Defensively behind Jace Phillips for SIUE, left to right in the outfield, Brendan Fry, Daniel Gearer, Cooper Eggert. And around the horn on the infield, Ethan Willoughby, Chase Bloomer, Mac Mitchell, and the co-OVC Player of the Year, Ryan Nedjveg, at first with Sean Kang behind the plate. Cade Smith digs in. He takes a fastball outside corner, 92 for strike one. Smith, a redshirt sophomore out of Searcy, former Harding University quarterback, former Arkansas Razorback his first year of college baseball. He redshirted. And he takes a 79-mile-an-hour breaker there that hung upstairs. It's 1-1. Smith, a right-handed hitting outfielder, 5'11", 210. First year here in Little Rock, and it's been an outstanding campaign. 1-1 pitch, he fouls it off, 87 there. That was the cut fastball up in the zone. That was what head coach Chris Curry said about the right-hander Jace Phillips, that he would try to work the vertical, the up and down, more than he would work the side to side with a lot of high cutters here today, and that ringing true here early on. One out here at the top of the first, no score between Little Rock and SIUE. Jace Phillips, 1-2 pitch on the ground to third base. Ethan Willoughby is there, his throw over to first in time to get Smith, and there's two down here in the top half of the first. And so that'll bring up the right-handed hitting third baseman for the Trojans. First-year Trojan, junior from Kingman, Kansas, Nolan Friend digging in. Second-team all-OVC selection, a 320 hitter this year. Eight doubles, eight homers, 37 RBIs for Friend. First pitch from Phillips. Friend checks swing. He went around there. Looked like a cut fastball that darted down there below the zone, and Friend unable to lay off of it. He has been seeing the ball really well here at Mountain Dew Park. Nolan Friend, 7-15 in this tournament. 7 singles and 1 RBI. Phillips' next offering, that misses upstairs, 93 on the fastball from SIUE's Sunday starter this year. Nolan Friend, a one-time Baseball America Team of the Week selection after the first conference weekend of the series. He went to Tennessee Tech and hit 3 home runs that weekend. 1-1, and he waves and misses at the slider there. That one probably ended up a ball or two off the plate. Friend was out in front of it. And just like that, the right-hander for SIUE, one pitch from getting through a 1-2-3 first on these Trojans. Big gap up the middle if Friend can find it. 1-2 pitch from Phillips, foul down the right side. He challenges him with a 92-mile-an-hour fastball, and Friend is on time enough to foul it off. Friend, before coming here to Little Rock, played 2 seasons at Cloud County Community College, where he drove in 116 runs and 120 starts. He was a 3-sport standout star at Kingman High School in Kansas before that. 1-2, looked like a changeup there as he tried to drop that one into the zone. It stayed upstairs. Phillips hasn't had the command of that pitch just yet here in the first inning, but he's shown good command of the fastball, the cutter, and the slider. 2-2 now to Nolan Friend. Hit pretty well out to right center field towards the gap, and a nice running catch there from the freshman Cooper Eggert in right field in the alleyway. So some pretty well-struck baseballs for Little Rock, but they are set down 1-2-3 in the top half of the first. We move to the home half. No score here at Mountain Dew Park.
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0: Back here inside Mountain Dew Park in Marion, Illinois, Little Rock playing for their lives here, trying to get into the championship series of this Ohio Valley Conference tournament. Eastern Illinois, the Panthers waiting on the winner here between Little Rock and SIUE. Again, Zach Busick is the pitcher for the Trojans, junior right-hander out of England, Arkansas, standing 6 feet, weighing 181 pounds. He is getting his first outing this season against these Cougars, a 3-3 record, a 6.42 ERA, and 33 2/3 innings. Again, the most important thing for Busick is to see if he is in the strike zone early. He's got a fastball, slider, changeup, curve. Fastball and the slider are the 2 best pitches, with the heater sitting about 92 comfortably. And then a pretty tight slider that comes in about the mid-80s. He's got the 4 pitches to use, though, if he wants to. And big question, is he going to live in the strike zone early? When he does, opponents struggle to hit him. Just a .210 batting average against, but 30 walks in 33 2/3 innings and a team-high 11 hit-by-pitches to go along with that. Worry you just a touch. But Busick has had some huge outings in his Little Rock career, one in that regional last year against Dallas Baptist. He didn't pitch in the OVC tournament last year. This is his first career appearance here on this mound in his first year here in Little Rock. Leadoff hitter for the Cougars, Daniel Gearer, their center fielder, takes 93 there off the plate, ball one. Gearer, the center fielder, a .272 hitter, 11 doubles, 7 homers, 26 RBIs. And that one hit pretty well. Diving snare backhand by Lopez. His throw to first is offline. It gets past Angel Cano, but it stays in the park, doesn't go in the dugout. It's going to be a leadoff single for Daniel Gearer. And the Cougars set the table early. That was a terrific stop by Lopez to keep that one on the infield. But you're asking a lot of him to try and gun down this speedy Gearer. So one on now, nobody out, and here is Chase Bloomer digging in. The right-handed hitting shortstop is 2-for-7 in this tournament so far with a couple of singles. And he takes a fastball 92 that just missed off the plate. Bloomer at the dish, a 298 bat, 65 hits this year, 6 doubles, 10 homers, 41 RBIs. He is one of 4 Cougars with 10 or more home runs this season. This power-hitting SIUE lineup with the conference leading 104 home runs. They've hit 4 of them in this tournament, I do believe. Most in the conference this year. Highest slugging percentage in the league as well. 1-0 pitch there. 88 from Busick, and he gets a swing and a miss out of Chase Bloomer to even up the count 1-1. Little Rock looking for another outstanding starting outing. They have had some terrific starts. Brandon Westmoreland, Nick Bronzini, Brigden Parker. Yesterday, that one gets through the glove of Trey Hill, and advancement for Daniel Gearer. As Hill can't come up with it, it's 2-1 now to Chase Bloomer, and Gearer gets himself into scoring position there. Runner in scoring position for the Cougars. Gearer at second. Nobody out. No score in the home half of the first. And the 2-1 fastball, 91. He's upstairs. It's 3-1. Already Gage Haley starting to toss out there for the Trojans in the visiting bullpen. Runner at second. Nobody out in the home half of the first. 3-1 pitch on the ground. Lopez on 2 hops. He'll fire to first. Need a pick. Angel Cano provides it, and there's one out here in this home half of the first inning. Couple of high school and junior college teammates, Angel Cano and Jerdy Lopez. All the way from Life Prep Academy in Wichita, Kansas, in high school through Western Oklahoma State Junior College, and now here in Little Rock. Got a runner on second, Gear, one out in the frame, and the co-OVC Player of the Year, Ryan Nedvej, digging in. He takes a first pitch fastball 93 from Busick for strike one. Nedvej, left-handed hitting first baseman. The numbers just pop off the page. 354, 14 doubles, 27 home runs, sixth most in the country, and 68 runs driven in. And that's a 93-mile-an-hour heater upstairs to even up the count. .62/.195 from North Aurora, Illinois, Ryan Nedvej, and he's able to lay off of that changeup 86 there from Busick, trying to get a chase. Nedvej in this tournament, or at least against Little Rock, has been really patient. Not chasing out of the zone too much. He's 3-for-7 with an RBI and a couple of walks in this tournament so far. 2-1 from Busick, foul down the left side, out of play. Trojans infield with a little bit of a shift. Jordy Lopez, the shortstop, is playing behind second. Cooper Chaplin, the second baseman, is deep in the 3-4 hole in shallow right field. And Ty Rhodes, the right fielder, playing just a couple steps in front of the warning track. 2-2 popped into shallow left, long run for someone. Blake Simpson, the left fielder, makes the call, and he makes the catch in shallow left field for the second out here in the home half of the first. A huge second out and an always dangerous Ryan Nedvej. Little Rock trying to strand this leadoff base runner that got aboard here on second base. Cougars with the runner on second, Gearer, 2 outs in the home half of the first, and their designated hitter, right-handed Joshua Hyder, digging in against Little Rock's right-handed starter, Zach Busick. Home half of the first inning, still no score between Little Rock and SIUE in an elimination game. First pitch, looked like he went with the slider at 86. That was a good one there, and he gets a swing and a miss out of Hyder as he gets the DH to expand the zone and fall behind. Little Rock predicting Hyder to pull as well. Infield shaded a touch to the left side now against the right-handed hitter. 0-1 from Busick, goes back to that slider. That one he started up too high. Didn't pull it down enough. It stays up, and it's 1-1. Hyder for SIUE, a .293 bat this year. 7 doubles, 14 homers, 33 RBIs, and 35 walks. That's a good fastball there. 94 from Zach Busick, right at the knees on the outside corner. And Busick one pitch away now from stranding Daniel Gere at second and moving to this second inning with no score. 1-2. He got him swinging. 87 on a slider from Zach Busick. And it's his first punch out here of the afternoon. We'll head to the second inning. No score. Cougars strand one on one hit. 0-0 headed to the top of the second here at Mountain Dew Park in Marion, Illinois.
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0: Back here inside Mountain Dew Park in Marion, Illinois, the host site of the Ohio Valley Conference Championships. Little Rock and SIUE both trying to punch their ticket into the championship round against Eastern Illinois. That gets underway at about 4:30 this afternoon. Little Rock or SIUE, the winner of this game, having to win twice against the Panthers in the championship as they are coming out of this lower bracket. Trojans going to bring up 4, 5, and 6 here in this second inning. No score here in Marion. Jace Phillips, right-hander, still on the bump for the Cougars. He set down the front three Trojans with just 12 pitches in the first inning. Blake Simpson, Nico Bamba, Angel Cano do up for Little Rock. First, it's the left-handed hitting left fielder for Little Rock, the redshirt junior out of Toronto, Blake Simpson, digging in. Began his career at Connor State College, playing for the legendary Perry Keith there, and then went to the Missouri Tigers last season. Was supposed to be a starting middle infielder for Kerrick Jackson and the Tigers, but he was forced to miss the year because of an injury. He had just 12 at-bats, and he ended up here in Little Rock. Had to learn some outfield to find a spot for him in the lineup as he check swing fouls the first fastball there, 91 into the back net. It's 0-1. Simpson had a couple of RBIs against Southern Indiana last night, including a drive that went off the left field wall. I'm not sure if anybody has gone oppo on a long ball all tournament long, but Simpson wasn't far from it. It's a 1-1 count as that breaking pitch stays upstairs from Phillips. Simpson, a 310 bat this year, 31 hits, 8 doubles, 2 homers, 19 driven in. 1-1 gets under one out to right center field. It's going to be the right fielder Cooper Eggert to get under it and make the play in the alleyway for the first out here in the top of the second. Nothing, nothing here in the top of the second. Little Rock trying to keep their season alive. Nico Bamba digging in now from the right-handed batter's box. Grad student out of Euless, Texas. Two-time All-OVC first-team selection. That was in 2023 and 2024. As out of the windup, Phillips fires the first one. Bamba chases a slider below the zone for strike one. Bamba's eligibility expired after the 24 season. He went to Division II Lubbock Christian because he had a year of non-Division I eligibility. And then he got a waiver to come back here for this last ride season. And the slider is in there at 77. That one, instead of the chase pitch that he threw him on the first one, Phillips starting that one at the body of the right-handed Bamba, and it broke right to the front half of the zone. And it's 0-2. Bamba, 319 hitter, 11 doubles, 3 homers, 22 driven in. 0-2 pitch inside with a 92-mile-an-hour fastball, and it's 1-2. Bamba with a 3-hit night last night, RBI and a couple runs. He jumps over Angel Cano into this 5-hole here this afternoon. Coach Curry saying once he did that and he saw Cano in the 6-hole, it reminded him of the regional because that's the spot in the lineup that Cano was sitting in Baton Rouge when he won the MVP. And went absolutely berserk at Alex Box Stadium. He said he didn't make the decision because of that, but once Cano was in the six hole, he remembered. Bamba unloads on a breaking pitch out to left field, and it's not coming back. Nico Bamba opens the scoring here in Marion. Little Rock on top, 1-0 on the solo shot from the third-year Trojan. I tell you what, all of the historic swings he's put together in his Little Rock career, that is a huge one right there. The man who he missed out on the postseason fund last season. He wasn't a part of this club. He returns. You know he wants to get back and make that regional, and he's helping Little Rock do just that here. 26th career home run for Bamba. He passes his former teammate Skyler Trevino for third most in Little Rock program history, and the Trojans lead it 1-0. And here's Angel Cano. Cano gets under one out to left field. Oh, just missed that one as Brendan Fry gets under it, and eventually it comes down for the second out of the inning. Cano trying to go back-to-back there with the DH Bamba, and he just got under one for the second out of the inning. It's Ty Rhodes now, Little Rock leading 1-0 here in the top of the second. Left-handed hitting right fielder Rhodes, the 6-foot senior from Jonesboro, Arkansas, fourth-year Trojan, who's all over the Little Rock record books. As three infielders on the right side here shifting to pull against Rhodes, and he takes a fastball in there for a strike. Change up, pardon, there at 83. First pitch change from Phillips. Ty Rhodes playing in his 215th career game for the Trojans this afternoon. That one popped shallow left field. Long run for Brendan Fry, and a nice sliding catch in foul territory by the Cougars left fielder as he's able to help his right-hander Phillips get out of this second inning. Trojans jump on the board first, though. A solo shot for Nico Bamba gives Little Rock a 1-0 lead, and we move along here at Mountain Dew Park. 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
0: Back here inside Mountain Dew Park in Marion, Illinois. Little Rock on top 1-0 thanks to a Nico Bamba 377-foot home run out to left field that gives the Trojans the advantage here early, gives Zach Busick a run to work with. Little Rock's right-hander out of nearby England, Arkansas, about a half-hour drive east of Little Rock on I-40. And Busick threw 16 pitches in the opening frame. He gave up a leadoff single to Daniel Gearer and then got a ground out, a fly out, and a strikeout to Strand, the lone base runner for the Cougars in that bottom half of the first. 5-6-7 for SIUE, Ethan Willoughby, Mac Mitchell, and Cooper Eggert coming to the plate. First, it is Willoughby, the right-handed hitting third baseman for SIUE, taking on Little Rock's right-hander Busick to lead off the home half of the second. Cougars trailing by one. First pitch, upstairs with a 91-mile-an-hour fastball. Willoughby, a .294 hitter this year. The senior has 62 hits, 7 doubles, 3 homers, 32 runs driven in for the regular season champions. 1-0 pitch, a 92-mile-an-hour heater that is fouled straight back to even things up. Zach Busick, you like what you see from him so far in this outing. The big question for him is that first inning. Is he in the zone or is he wild? His last time out against Arkansas State, he wasn't too hot. He was hitting hitters. He only got through one frame. But This time out, it was a solid first for him. 92 upstairs there, and it's 2-1 now to Ethan Willoughby. A hitter's count for the man leading off the home half of the second. Little Rock getting their lead through Nico Baumbach. Coach Curry's decision to move him up in the lineup today, paying dividends in the top of the second. And that 2-1 pitch there misses up and inside to Willoughby. A 3-1 count now to the Cougars' third baseman. Defensive alignment pretty straight up here for the Trojans. Big gap up the middle. Jordy Lopez, the shortstop, kind of hugging the 5-6 hole. 3-1. Errant fastball there, 92, up and off the plate, uncompetitive pitch, and it's a leadoff walk issued by Zach Busick as Willoughby gets aboard here to start things off for the Cougars in the home half of the second as they try and respond to Little Rock jumping on the board in the top half of this inning. And here's a bat you got to worry about a little bit digging in out of the six hole. The right-handed hitting, power-hitting second baseman for SIUE, Mac Mitchell. 234, but 17 big flies and 42 RBIs on the season. That's a top 10 home run number in the Ohio Valley Conference. And a first pitch strike, 87 on the slider from Zach Busick. That is an elite pitch if he can continue to get that pitch in the strike zone. He's got the fastball, the slider, the changeup, and the curve, but most times if he's in the zone, he just needs the first two. 0-1, another slider. That one hangs out upstairs. It's 1-1 now to Mitchell. This is just the third game of this tournament for SIUE. They took care of Little Rock in their first game. They had the double bye as the regular season champions, and then they lost in a close one to Eastern Illinois. That game went to 10 innings. Yesterday, amidst all the rain, didn't feel like it was yesterday. That game started at 9:30 in the morning between the Cougars and the Panthers, and then there was a lengthy rain delay until we got underway in the evening for the nightcap with Little Rock taking out Southern Indiana. Couple of checks at first base on Ethan Willoughby, who is 4 of 9 on stolen base attempts this year. He's got the sliding mitt on the left hand. He'll stay put. 1-1 pitch. Upstairs, 2-1. Willoughby there. I think he wanted a balk call there, trying to claim that Busick didn't come set. Either way, it's 2-1 here. Leadoff runner on for the Cougars. Little Rock lead at 1-0 in the home half of the second. 2-1 pitch. Good slider at 84. Drops one in for a strike. No swing there from Mac Mitchell. Right-handed hitter was puzzled at that one, and now it's 2-2. Busick looking for a swing and a miss, looking for something on the ground, perhaps, that his infield can try and turn two on. The 2-2 pitch just hangs out a touch upstairs, 86 on a slider. That has been the miss for him with that slider. It's either been in the zone or just a touch upstairs. Runner on the move, the 3-2 pitch, swing and a miss, Trey Hill's throw down, not in time. Stolen base for Ethan Willoughby, but a second strikeout this afternoon for Zach Busick. And there's one down now in the home half of the second. A big, crucial first out as now Busick going to try and strand a runner on scoring position for the second straight inning. And so that'll bring up the lone freshman in this SIUE order, left-handed hitting right fielder Cooper Eggert, a .287 bat on the season with two homers and seven homers. That's a perfect bunt from Eggert that he laid down on the first pitch off speed offering from Busick, and he gets himself aboard as Ethan Willoughby advances to third base on the bunt single, and now SIUE in business here. Runners at the corners for the Cougars, one out in the inning. And that's going to bring up the eight-hole hitter, the backstop, right-handed hitter Sean Kang to the dish. Junior hitting .282 on the season, seven doubles, three homers, 23 driven in. First pitch from Busick, outside corner, 86 with a slider there. And that's strike one. Eggert over there at first base, 3 for 3 on the season in stolen base attempts. Little Rock leading 1-0 in the bottom of the second. SIUE with runners at the corners and one out. And Busick going to check over there on the runner at first base. Eggert dives back safely. It's 0-1 here on the right-handed hitter, Sean Kang. How aggressive here are the Cougars on the bases? Do they try and get that trail runner in scoring position? He's on the move. Trey Hill will fake the throw down. No throw. They allow Cooper Eggert to steal second base. Pitch was called a strike. Busick is ahead 0-2 on Sean Kang, but SIUE with runners at second and third and just one out in this inning. And now Busick, he's got the strikeout stuff. Let's see if he can put away Sean Kang up ahead 0-2. Upstairs with the heater, Kang lays off of 93, and it moves the count 1-2. Zach Busick, his 11th start this year. He began the year as the Saturday starter for Little Rock, fell out of the weekend rotation, 1-2, fouled off. Slider 87, Kang gets a piece of it, fouls it high down the right side out of play. Kang is 1-for-7 in this tournament with an RBI. And he can drive in a couple with a base hit here. 1-2, sky high, foul territory. Trey Hill going to give it a look for Little Rock, and the catcher going to run out of room. Oh, boy, he ran pretty hard into the back wall. Painful one for Hill there as he hobbles back to the backstop position. Grabs his helmet back. He appears to be all right. He's been busy. He has caught every game for Little Rock in this tournament so far. This is his fifth game in 4 days behind the plate for the senior from Farmington. As he's back in the squad here and we're ready to go at 1-2. Cougars with runners at second and third. They trail Little Rock 1-0 in the home half of the second. 1-2 from Busick. Back up the middle. Long run for the infield. Cooper Chaplin throws to first and safe at first base. Angel Cano couldn't stay on the bag. Man, if he was able to, I think they would have had an out there at first base. Kang was taking a long time to get out of the box there. Run scores on what I believe will be an infield single. And the Cougars with still runners at the corners now as the game leveled up 1-1 here in the home half of the second. Gage Haley still throwing in the bullpen for Little Rock. And now a meeting here. Trey Hill going to go and have a chat with Zach Busick on the bump. Ethan Willoughby scoring on the play. Eggert moving up to third. Two hits and a walk in this inning for the Cougars. One run already across. It is a 1-1 game. SIUE here hitting in the home half of the second with runners at the corners and just one out. Zach Busick looking for another ground ball here. The nine-hole hitter, Brendan Fry at the dish. Left-handed hitting left fielder for SIUE. He's going to square around to bunt, gets it down the first base side. Busick's only play is to first. He makes it. It's a sack bunt and RBI for Brendan Fry as Cooper Eggert comes around to score the go-ahead run here in this one, and SIUE lead it 2-1. Good job by Busick to stay poised there. He looked home as if he was going to try to gun down the runner Eggert, but he wouldn't have been successful if he had tried. So two bunts working out for SIUE here in this inning, and now the Cougars lead Little Rock 2-1 in the bottom of the second. First pitch fastball to Daniel Gearer. Misses upstairs from Busick. 91 on the gun there. We're back at the top of the order for SIUE. Gearer is 1-for-1 with a single off of Busick his first time. 1-0 pitch. Boy, Gearer gets a hold of it out to left field. Will the park hold it? It's off the wall. One run is going to score. Sean Kang's going to come around. And Daniel Gearer trades places with Kang at second base. It's an RBI double, and it is a 3-1 SIUE lead in the second. They respond to the Little Rock solo shot in the top half of the inning with three runs here in the second. As Gearer was right on time to that fastball there, and he turned it around out to left for the RBI extra base hit. Scary part of the order now for SIUE, and head coach Chris Curry knows all about it. He grabs the ball here from Zach Busick. You respect Busick's outing here. He was in the zone, which is all you ask for out of him with the stuff that he has, but you got to just tip your cap to the Cougars. They came out with the bats in response here in this second inning, and it's going to be big Gage Haley out of the bullpen for Little Rock when we come back. Trojans trailing 3-1 in the bottom of the second in Marion, Illinois.
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0: Back here inside Mountain Dew Park in Marion, Illinois, our coverage of the Ohio Valley Conference Championships continue. Your Little Rock Trojans trail the regular season OVC champion SIUE Cougars 3-1 here in the home half of the second. And head coach Chris Curry going to the bullpen here for the first time this afternoon. Right-hander out of the pen, 6'6 junior from South Haven, Mississippi, Gage Haley. In his second year with Little Rock, this is his 23rd appearance, a 4-5 record, a 4.68 ERA, and a team-best 5 saves in 31 innings. He has walked 19, struck out 45. This is his second outing this year on this mound, this week, I should say, in this tournament. He went 4 innings against Lindenwood 2 days ago, took just 40 pitches to do so, 1 earned run, 3 hits, and 4 strikeouts. The hitter is Chase Bloomer, runner on second, 2 outs, Cougars leading by 2. Errant first pitch from Gage Haley. It was a breaking ball, first pitch slider from him, and Bloomer has to duck out of the way of it. That one was towards the right-handed hitter's head. 1-0 here from Haley on the ground. He chanced to field his position, backhanded play there, and he fires the first in time. So it takes Haley just 2 pitches to get himself out of this jam. But SIUE fire back with 3 in the home half of the second. They pick up 3 runs on 3 hits, strand 1, and we move to the third. Trojans down 2, fighting for their lives in Marion, Illinois.
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0: Back here at Mountain Dew Park in Marion, Illinois, Little Rock Trojans and SIUE Cougars here trying to advance the championship round of the OVC tournament. Eastern Illinois waiting on the winner. Just 3 teams left here in Marion, as this is an elimination game here with the first game of the championship series set for about half an hour to an hour after this one concludes. Little Rock down by 2, 3-1 game, headed to the top of the third. Trojans, the visiting team, the higher seed, the 4 seed, playing against the 1 seed Cougars here in this one. 8-9-1 due up for Little Rock. Trey Hill, Cooper Chaplin, and back to the top with Jordy Lopez here in this frame. First, it's the right-handed hitting catcher, the senior from Farmington, Arkansas, outside of Fayetteville, Trey Hill. 5'11 backstop here, his 4th year with the Trojans. And he digs in here against the right-hander Jace Phillips and takes the first pitch well above the zone for ball 1. Hill, a 270 hitter this year, 25th start of the season, 4 doubles, 4 homers, and 14 driven in. It's his 4th year in Little Rock, but this is the first time he's been able to stay healthy all season long and really contribute with these Trojans down the stretch in this tournament. And he had to call time there before a 1-0 pitch. He was struggling with the elbow guard that was coming off on his left arm. 1-0 pitch here from Phillips. In there for a strike. 84. Looked like it could have been the cut fastball. Phillips, the right-hander for SIUE, threw 23 pitches to get through 2 innings. He's allowed just 1 hit. It was a solo shot off the bat of Nico Bamba an inning ago. The pitch to Hill there. 1-1, 91-mile-an-hour fastball. Misses low and in, and it's 2-1 here to Little Rock's 4th-year catcher. Leadoff man for Little Rock in the top half of the third inning lays off of a cut fastball at 84 that breaks off the plate. It is 3-1 now to Trey Hill. Hill just 1-for-11 in this tournament so far, a walk and a hit by pitch. He has contributed. He had a big sack bunt last night against Southern Indiana, and he waves and misses there, an 83-mile-an-hour cut fastball. It is 3-2 now. We've seen a heavy dosage of that cutter from Jace Phillips, who gets the pitch-com call from his first base dugout. Got the pitching coach calling the pitches for the Cougars. 3-2. And that one just missed. It stayed upstairs, and Trey Hill's able to get himself aboard here. A leadoff walk in the top of the third as Little Rock try and respond to the Cougars' three spot in the last half inning. And so that'll move things along here. First plate appearance now for Little Rock's left-handed hitting second baseman, the senior out of Jackson, Mississippi, Cooper Chaplin, getting his 42nd start this year. He started all 61 games last year for Little Rock. It was a single-season program record. Started all 61 games through this tournament and into the Baton Rouge Regional. And Trey Hill able to dive back there, a pickoff move. SIUE trying to see if Cooper Chaplin would square around to bunt here in this situation. He didn't do so on that pickoff move. We'll see if he does so here. Bat on the shoulder, and he takes ball one below the zone at 83. Chaplin on the season, 230 hitter. It doesn't blow you away, but if you saw the start that he had at the plate this year, then you would like that number, 230. He has been heating up here down the stretch. Six doubles, six homers, 29 RBIs for Cooper Chaplin. And he takes the 1-0 pitch head high, and a quick jog out from Sean Kang, the backstop here, to try and settle down Jace Phillips after a leadoff walk and now a 2-0 count to Cooper Chaplin. Little Rock trailing 3-1 here in the top of the third in an elimination game, trying to punch their ticket to the championship round that gets underway later this afternoon. Cooper Chaplin at the plate. He is 4-for-12 in this tournament. A triple and a couple of RBIs. That was in Little Rock's first game against Southern Indiana back on Wednesday. He hit a rocket out to the huge right center gap. It almost could have been a inside the park home run if Little Rock wanted it, but didn't need it at that point. 2-0. Chaplin unloads on a baseball out to deep right field. A towering drive, and Chaplin, he pimped it. We're tied in the third. Cooper Chaplin hits the second Trojan big fly of the afternoon. It's his seventh homer of the season, and Little Rock level things in the third. Boy, I tell you, Cooper Chaplin, he's usually a head down, I've been there before type of guy, but he went and enjoyed that one. He watched it fly. It took him a while to get to first base. I don't think the Cougars like that much, but we're square in the third. That ball was crushed, and Cooper Chaplin knew all about it. He had two of those in this tournament last year, and he has his first in this tournament as we're square 3-3, and the order flips back to the top for Jordy Lopez, who fouls off the first one he sees. It's 0-1. What a big-time swing for Little Rock, trying to stay alive here. As Jordy Lopez takes the slider there that just misses low. It's 1-1 now to Little Rock's right-handed hitting shortstop. He had a 2-RBI double down the third base line last night that put the game away against the Screaming Eagles, and he takes a slider 78 in there for a strike. Three straight sliders from the right-hander Jace Phillips to open things up to Jordy Lopez. Shortstop who started all but one game for the Trojans this year. The man from Santo Domingo, Dominican Republic. Phillips, fastball on 1-2, 91, foul down the right side, out of play. Lopez, Little Rock's leading stolen base and run scorer. 2 years at Western Oklahoma State College.

the home plate umpire just saying that Lopez went around there. I'll mark it down as a backwards K in the book. And that is the first strikeout for Jace Phillips in this outing. First Trojan to go down on strikes. Little Rock, their offense has been up and down this season, but the one thing they've done a great job of all year long is limiting the Ks, and that is translated into this tournament. Here's Cade Smith now. Smith, first pitch swinging, fouls the fastball down the right side, out of play. 91-mile-an-hour heater from Phillips. 3-3 ball game here in the top of the third. Trojans getting all three of their runs on a couple of big flies. Solo shot for Bomba in the second. Two-run shot for Cooper Chaplin moments ago. 0-1 to Cade Smith, and that runs in, and it hits him, a 90-mile-an-hour fastball. I do believe it got the arm guard there of Little Rock center fielder, and he gets himself aboard here. The go-ahead run on first base now with one out in this inning. Cade Smith, a tough guy, former Harding Academy standout quarterback. I know he upset a lot of high school football fans, or, well, Arkansas Razorback football fans when he decided to stop playing football after his junior season. A lot of folks thought he would be a Razorback quarterback, but instead he's been a standout Trojan this campaign. Runner on first, one out, all square in the third, and Nolan Friend digging in, but first a pickoff move to check on Cade Smith. Smith is 8-for-12 on the season in stolen base attempts. And another check over there. Smith, he is diving back, but hardly needs to. He doesn't have too large of a lead over there at first base. Nolan Friend is the hitter for Little Rock. Right-handed hitting third baseman, flew out to right his first time up. He's 0-for-1 off of Phillips. He's swinging a hot bat in this tournament, though. First pitch to him, it gets past Sean Kang. A pass ball allows Cade Smith to get up into scoring position. That one wasn't in the dirt. It was about head height for Kang in the squat, just to his right off the plate to the right-handed hitter, but went off the glove into the backstop. So go ahead, run in scoring position, Smith. Nolan Friend with a chance to drive him in. Friend in this tournament, 7-for-16. The 1-0 rocket down the right side. He was a touch behind 90, though, and it'll get out of play, 1-1. Friend was a standout three-sport star at Kingman High School in Kansas. Led his football team as a quarterback to their first high school state championship game in 20 years to a Kingman High School. 1-1 here from Phillips. On the ground, third base. This won't be able to advance the runner as the throw from Willoughby across the diamond is in time to get Friend. And there's two down here in the inning on the 5-3 ground out. 0-for-2 day for Friend now. And the RBI opportunity moving into the hands of Blake Simpson, Little Rock's left-handed hitting left fielder from Toronto, Canada. Simpson so far in this tournament, he's 0-for-1 today with a flyout out to right field. He is 4-for-17 with a double and three RBIs in these championships. He takes a first pitch fastball 90 at the knees on the inside corner. Simpson's got some extra support here in Marion this week. His mom Donna surprised him all the way down from Toronto. First time he saw his mom in about 5 months throughout this baseball campaign. 0-1. On the ground, he's out in front of that slider at 76, and now count moves 0-2 to Blake Simpson, the man who came to Little Rock as a middle infielder but had to learn how to play some outfield. Said it's the first time that he's had a long stretch playing outfield in his whole career, but you wouldn't be able to tell it. He has played a good left field for Little Rock all season long. Tie game here in the third, go-ahead run on second. 0-2 pitch, Simpson, other way down the left field line. That'll stay fair. It gets into the corner. Cade Smith comes around to score. Simpson into second. It's an RBI double, and the Trojans have the lead back 4-3 in the third. Second double of these tournaments, fourth RBI for Simpson in these championships. And it's his 20th RBI of the year, and Little Rock lead it 4-3. And now a quick jog out there
by the pitching coach for the Cougars to have a conversation with the right

0: right-hander Jace Phillips after Little Rock regained the advantage. Three runs in this inning, a two-run shot from Cooper Chaplin tied things up, and that RBI double from Blake Simpson giving Little Rock the 4-3 lead. And now digging in, Nico Bamba, the man who hit a ball 377 feet out to left to get Little Rock on the board back in the second, with an opportunity to drive Simpson home and give the Trojans a two-run cushion. Little Rock up 4-3 in the top of the third. Elimination game. Winner faces Eastern Illinois later today in the championship round. Trojans, if they are victorious here in this first one, they'd have to win two on the Panthers. Once today, this evening, and then once at noon tomorrow. Blake Simpson leading off of second base. Trojans up 4-3. And here's Nico Bamba digging in. First pitch to Bamba. Sean Kang, the catcher, has to get out of the squat, get to his right quickly just to keep that one in front of him. It's 1-0. Bamba, who moved into solo third all-time in program history in home runs with that shot an inning ago. Phillips 1-0 pitch. Hardy hack on an 89-mile-an-hour heater, and it's into the back netting, fouled off 1-1. It was a breaking ball. It was the slider that Bamba hit a mile out to left last time. See how they choose to attack him here with the count 1-1. Simpson leading off of second. Trojans up by one in the third. 1-1 pitch. Slider, and he takes it out to right center field. It gets through. That's going to score Blake Simpson. It's an RBI single for Nico Bamba, his second of the game, and Little Rock lead it 5-3 in the third. Trojans punching the Cougars right back here in the third inning. Little Rock jumped on the board in the second. Cougars had three unanswered runs in the home half of the inning. And then Little Rock putting up a crooked number here with a four spot in this third inning. They lead it by two. And in steps the eighth Trojan to come to the dish in this third inning. Angel Cano digging in for Little Rock, the senior out of Cartagena, Colombia. Tell you what, Cano's got some extra support here in Marion, too. The family that housed him when he was in Wichita at Life Prep Academy High School is here supporting Angel Cano here in Marion. They've been here all week. Came out last night for the win against Southern Indiana. 0-1 count here to Cano. Nico Bamba leading off of first base. Two outs in the top of the third. Trojans up 5-3. 0-1 pitch to Cano, and he hits a foul ball sky high out of play down the right side. Cano flew out to left field. He just missed a big fly. It's towering fly ball to straightaway left that he just got under. He swung at a first pitch fastball his last time. Now it's 0-2. First a check on Nico Bamba. Bamba with two stolen bases on two attempts this year. Not Little Rock's first choice to go and run. Shift on the infield. Cougars predicting Cano to pull one down the third base side. 0-2 pitch. Fastball upstairs. Taken ball one. Angel Cano here, the man who ended the regular season with five home runs in the Trojans' final six regular season games, with a chance to extend this two-run lead. Little Rock up 5-3 in the third. 1-2 pitch, right side off the mound, two hops to second. Mac Mitchell was playing up the middle. He gets to his right and fires to first in time to get Cano. Little Rock with a big inning, though. They played four runs on three hits. A couple RBI knocks from Simpson and Bamba. Two-run shot for Chaplin. And we head to the home half of the third. Trojans 5, Cougars 3.
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0: Back here inside Mountain Dew Park in Marion, Illinois. Little Rock playing for their lives in the elimination side of this bracket. Three teams here left in Marion, Illinois for the OVC Championships. Trojans up 5-3 on the one seed SIUE Cougars. Little Rock trying to punch their ticket into the championship round against Eastern Illinois that gets underway later this evening. Cougars bringing up 3, 4, and 5 in this home half of the third. Heart of the order, co-OVC player of the year, Ryan Nedvej, left-handed hitting first baseman, is digging in against Little Rock's right-hander, the big Gage Haley, the 6'6 right-handed junior out of South Haven, Mississippi, the man who began his collegiate career with a season at Mississippi State before coming to Little Rock last season. First pitch to Nedvej, misses low there with 90. Again, this is a really frightening hitter here in the left-handed batter's box that Haley has to contend with. An OPS north of 1,200, and he gets him to wave and miss at a changeup. He pulled the string on him there, and it's 1-1. Haley for Little Rock baseball family. His younger brother, Talon Haley, was drafted by the Angels, left-hander, and he gets an ugly swing on an edge veg on a high heater, indecisive hack on 89, and Haley ahead 1-2. Now with two strikes, Little Rock sending their third baseman, Nolan Friend, over to the right side of the infield. Three infielders on the pole side. 1-2 pitch, back up the middle. Jordy Lopez deep in the hole, makes the play, spins, throws to first. Not in time. Nedvej runs it out. It's an infield hit. Good effort out there by Little Rock shortstop on the spinning throw. But Nedvej has an infield single, and he's 1-for-2 on the day. Cougars have their leadoff runner on, trailing 5-3 in the home half of the third. Josh Hyder now digging in. DH and the cleanup spot for SIU. He was a strikeout victim. He left Daniel Gearer stranded at second base on his K that ended the first inning. This is his first look at Gage Haley, and he swings and waves over the top of a 77-mile-an-hour breaker. It's 0-1. Nedvej on first base, tying run at the plate here for the Cougars, Joshua Hyder. And a slider misses off the plate at 78, it's 1-1. Haley, he just made one appearance in this tournament last season, a 3 1/3 relief outing against SEMO. He's already passed that number. This is already his second outing this tournament after a 40-pitch, four-inning effort against Lindenwood on Thursday. 1-1 pitch. Foul tip into the glove of Trey Hill. It is 1-2. That changeup creating some swings and misses for Haley. His changeup and his fastball, they only have about a 4 to 5 mile per hour difference, but the spin rate on that changeup, it's able to dart down and create that swing and miss. Hyder ready at the plate, the 1-2 on the ground to short. Jordy Lopez flips it to second for one. Chaplin has plenty of time. It's a 6-4-3 double play, and Little Rock erase the leadoff base runner and help out Gage Haley. There's two outs in the home half of the third. Big-time double play there. There was poise in the middle of the park. Lopez, he knew he had plenty of time. Hyder doesn't get out of the box too well. And a huge 6-4-3 there, so two outs, nobody on base. Ethan Willoughby walked his first time, and he takes a fastball on the outside corner at 89. Haley out of the windup, front door slider at 78, and he just missed with that one there. Trying to find that inside corner and stand up Willoughby. It's 1-1 here. Haley working quickly in this one. He hardly steps off the rubber once he gets the ball back. 1-1 pitch, foul down the right side. One pitch away here from getting through the third inning unscathed. Trojans on top 5-3. They've brought the bats out here early. Already two big flies for Little Rock and three extra base hits. Gage Haley ready out of the windup. His 1-2. Bounces to the plate 2-2. He didn't have the grip there on the changeup, and the count evened up here to the five-hole hitter, the right-handed Ethan Willoughby, who's trying to get aboard for the second time today. He walked, but that was against Zach Busick. This is his first look here at Haley. 2-2 pitch. Back up the middle. Slider, and Willoughby stayed right on it. It was off the end of the bat, but a good swing nonetheless from Willoughby as he has himself a two-out single here. Cougars going to bring the tying run to the plate here in the home half of the third. Little Rock still leading 5-3. Right-handed hitting Mac Mitchell is the hitter now for the Cougars. Runner on first base, two outs in the inning. Trojans leading 5-3, bottom three. First offering from Haley. Outside corner with the heater. He gets ahead 0-1. Boy, he has had that opening pitch dialed. Will it stay in the zone? Mac Mitchell struck out swinging his first time up. That was against Zach Busick. Runner stays put at first. 0-1 pitch misses down low. Fastball at 89. Mitchell, a 234 hitter on the season, but a power bat with 17 home runs, third most in the OVC, as Haley is going to check in on Ethan Willoughby over there at first base. Willoughby was able to steal second his first time on the base paths an inning ago. Cougars with two outs in this inning, probably going to be aggressive with him here shortly. He stays put, the 1-1. Trey Hill has to dig it up out of the dirt. It's 2-1. Ethan Willoughby over there at first base. He just looks like a speedy base runner. He's got the high socks, the Hunter Pence pants above the knee. He's got the sliding mitt on the left hand. He looks ready to go. And he'll stay put. 2-1 slider popped sky high, right side, foul territory. Angel Cano will watch it as it gets out of play. Just about two rows there to the other side of the first base dugout. And count moving here to 2-2 now on the power-hitting right-handed bat, Mac Mitchell. 17 home runs to his name this year. The Cougars, who hit more big flies than any team in the OVC. Although this afternoon, that's been the recipe for the Trojans, who have left the yard twice. Little Rock up 5-3, home half of the third, tying run here at the plate in Mac Mitchell. Gage Haley out of the stretch, his 2-2. Foul down the right side again. Mitchell forcing Haley to throw a lot of pitches here in this plate appearance. Haley, though, he is made to work in these extended outings. Mentioned he threw 40 pitches 2 days ago. He said he's good to go today. He's somebody who can work deep into things. And again, Little Rock have only used three relievers in their first four games. So the bullpen's fresh. 2-2, swing and a miss. He got him swinging a changeup low and a touch off the plate. Mitchell chases. He's set down for the second time tonight. And two Ks for Gage Haley in his bullpen outing. Little Rock up 5-3. We head to the fourth in Marion, Illinois.
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0: Back here inside Mountain Dew Park in Marion, Illinois. Little Rock leading 5-3 in the top of the fourth. Trojans going to bring up the bottom third of the order. Ty Rhodes, Trey Hill, and Cooper Chaplin. Starter still working. Jace Phillips for the Cougars has gone three innings, given up four hits so far, five earned runs, a walk, and a strikeout. He's thrown 53 pitches to get through those three frames. A little surprised to see the starter come back in this elimination game. SIUE have only played two games as opposed to Little Rock's four so far in this tournament, so you got to think they've got some arms out there that they can go to, but they're sticking with their starter for now. Here's Ty Rhodes stepping up to the plate to lead things off. Little Rock's left-handed hitting senior from Jonesboro, Arkansas. 6 foot even in the left-handed batter's box, and now three infielders on the right side shifted against Rhodes. First pitch from Phillips, and that one runs in, and it nearly hits Rhodes. Ty Rhodes playing in his 215th career game for Little Rock. He's top five in program history in at-bats, hits, doubles, RBIs, runs, total bases, and games played. His dad, Todd, a part of Arkansas State's roster in 1996 and 97. You'd think that he would follow suit. However, Todd, he told me Tommy Raffo, the former coach of the Red Wolves, just never gave Ty a look out of high school. He went under-recruited. And Todd Rhodes actually played Legion ball when he was growing up with head coach Chris Curry in Central Arkansas. So Coach Curry knew all about Ty from a young age. He offered him to Little Rock by the time he was a sophomore, and the rest is history. 2-0 pitch, outside corner with the strike. It's 80 in there at 84, and it's 2-1. Rhodes had a big postseason last year. He was 6-for-21 in this tournament with the home run, and then he was 7-for-21 at Alex Box Stadium at LSU. As he works the walk here, 3-1 pitch, well upstairs, a leadoff free pass. Your second inning that in a row that Jace Phillips has begun with a leadoff walk. And Rhodes gets himself on base for the first time here this afternoon. And Sean Lyons out of the first base dugout, the skipper asking for the right-hander out of the bullpen. That's going to be all for the starter, Jace Phillips. And it looked like they'll go with the right-hander here after this. Trojans up 5-3 here in the top of the fourth. Pitching change. 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
0: Back here from Mountain Dew Park in Marion, Illinois, Little Rock Trojans leading the SIUE Cougars 5-3 here in the top of the fourth. Trojans have a runner on base and nobody out, runner on first and nobody out here. And the Cougars go into the bullpen for the first time. They're going with their right-handed freshman out of East Prairie, Missouri, Noah Johnson with the ball. 21st appearance of the season, two of those were starts, a 3-3 record, 10.38 ERA, 39 innings of work. He's given up 56 hits, 45 earned runs, 22 walks to 25 strikeouts, opponents hitting 348 on the season off of Noah Johnson. And they've got another right-hander stretching and tossing out there in the bullpen as well, SIUE. They've got Brennan Grahams out there tossing. So It's all hands on deck now as it gets to the bullpen for the Cougars. Elimination game, so no point in leaving anybody out of things at this juncture. Winner of this game takes on Eastern Illinois later today, and then whoever wins this one out of the loser's bracket will have to beat the Panthers twice, with a potential final game taking place at noon tomorrow. Trey Hill is the hitter for the Trojans. He is out of the 8-hole, the right-handed hitting catcher who walked his first time. He's put together some pretty good at-bats here in this tournament. The average not going to show it, though. He's 1-for-11, but he's walked twice, he's been hit once, and he's laid down 2 sacrifice bunts in these championships. Doing a lot of the stuff that doesn't show up. And he's played a great catcher, Trey Hill, all week long. Hill, who has caught 5 games here now in 4 days. First pickoff move there before an offering to Hill. See if he squares around a bunt. Now he'll keep the bat on his shoulder, and he's plunked for the second time in this tournament. No chance for him to get out of the way. He doesn't look too pleased at all as he wears 89 to the backside, and he gets himself aboard. 2 on and nobody out. That's a really errant first pitch from Noah Johnson there, and even if Trey Hill wanted to get out of the way of that one, he had no chance to. It was so far inside. 2 on, nobody out here, and Cooper Chaplin digging in. Man who hit a ball to the moon out in right field last time, a 2-run homer that leveled things at 3-3 in the top of the third. That got the Trojans going in their 4-run third inning. And now he digs in for his second trip to the plate and his first look here at Noah Johnson. Corner infielders are playing about 2 or 3 steps in front of the baseline. They think Chaplin's going to square around here, and he does. And he takes the first one 90 off the plate for ball one. Chaplin, the man who had 2 home runs in this tournament last year and an 8-for-20 performance. He hit his first of these championships this season, his last time at the plate. Trojans up 5-3, top of the fourth, 2 on, nobody out. 1-0 pitch to Chaplin. Gets the bunt down here. First baseman Nedved with a chance to get the lead runner, and they do. Nedved, the co-OVC player of the year, SIUE's first baseman, with a heads-up play as he's able to get the lead runner. It was a well-weighted bunt from Chaplin. He just didn't get it down the third baseline enough. And so the fielder's choice at third on the bunt attempt. And so now Trey Hill at second, Cooper Chaplin at first, and Jordy Lopez coming to the plate. He's 0-for-2 with a fly out to center and a strikeout so far in this one. 2 on, 1 out for Little Rock, up 2 in the top of the fourth. First pitch, and that one hits Lopez. Second hit by pitch and 3 hitters for Noah Johnson out of the bullpen for the Cougars. And they're helping Little Rock out here. Trojans now occupying every base with just 1 out in the inning. And their leading hitter all season long, Cade Smith, stepping up to the dish. Huge spot here for Cade Smith. Pitching coach is out with a quick jog here to help a couple of arms get loosened up out there for the Cougars. They have, looks like, Porter Kahn and Brennan Grahams out in their bullpen. Nobody looks to be in too much of a hurry, though, to get loose out there for SIUE. Nobody's out there throwing on the actual rubber. They're just throwing the driveline balls off of the wall out there. And what a spot here for Cade Smith. Smith, a right-handed hitter out of Searcy, Arkansas. He was the number 2 overall baseball prospect out of the state in 2023. He went to the Razorbacks his freshman year, didn't play there. And then he went back home to Harding, Division II program, and he hit .343 there with an OPS north of 1,000. That has translated here to Little Rock. A .326 hitter this season, 44 RBIs, more walks than strikeouts, 14 doubles and 5 home runs, and the bases are loaded for him with just 1 out here in the fourth. Little Rock up 5-3, trying to keep their season alive and move on to the championship round of this bracket. And that one was inside to Smith. That one nearly got him. 92. Good velocity from Noah Johnson, but he has been wild out of the bullpen. He's faced two hitters. He's hit two of them, and it was a nice play on a sack bunt attempt as the Cougars were able to get a force out. 1-0 pitch. He goes to a breaking pitch, and he doesn't have the command of that either. 85 misses in the dirt. 2-0 count. Dangerous hitter. Nowhere to put Cade Smith. Trojans everywhere. Trey Hill at third. Cooper Chaplin at second. Jordy Lopez is at first. Just one out in the top of the fourth. 2-0 pitch. Downstairs at 3-0. Little Rock's dugout starting to come alive on the third base side. Trojans, they're 0-1 in the third base dugout in this tournament, but that was the dugout they were in all week long last year when they went 5-0 in 4 days out of the 8 seed to win these championships a season ago. 3-0 pitch to Cade Smith, nowhere to put him. In there for a strike, 89 right there, and it's 3-1. How aggressive now is Cade Smith? With the bases loaded and a 3-1 count. Noah Johnson, the right-hander, out of the windup. His 3-1. On the ground, high chopper. A nice play over there at third base, and it's a really good play by Willoughby. He has to retreat to make that catch. It almost hopped over him into left field, and then he charged and dove headfirst into the third base bag just in front of Cooper Chaplin to get a force out at third base. But a run comes around to score. Trey Hill scores on the play. It's an RBI for Cade Smith. And it's a 6-3 Little Rock lead in the fourth. So first and second now, two outs in the inning, and Nolan Friend at the dish. A three-hit night for him in last night's game against Southern Indiana. He's trying to stay hot here, and he takes one low off the plate. Slider at 82, and it's 1-0 to Friend. Friend 0-for-2 so far, a flyout to right and a ground out to third. He is 7-for-17 in this tournament with an RBI and four runs scored. 6-3 Little Rock, top four, a chance to add more. That one fouled off the front foot, a really painful one for Nolan Friend, and he's going to take his time walking around the batter's circle here. That one caught the front foot. Never fun. Home plate umpire is Cedric Coleman, and he is giving Friend a moment here as he re-ups on his baseball count and wipes the plate clean of the black turf pellets. Jordy Lopez on second base, Cade Smith on first, two outs in the top of the fourth, Little Rock leading 6-3. Right-hander Noah Johnson with a deep breath, and he comes set here out of the stretch. 1-1. Boy, that one was right at the head of Nolan Friend. He doesn't look too happy about that. A couple of Trojans have been plunked in this game already. Actually, three Trojans have been hit by a pitch. Lopez, Smith, and Trey Hill. And Friend there had to duck out of that one. 2-1. Another inside pitch. 87 misses. Lots of Cougars out there tossing, or at least around the rubber there in the bullpen down the right field corner. This has been a wild fourth inning for Noah Johnson. Little Rock have brought one run across. Still no hits in this inning for the Trojans. That one misses down low. It's a free pass. Jordy Lopez moves to third. Cade Smith moves to second. Little Rock will reload the bases here in this fourth inning. Second walk issued in this frame to go along with two hit-by-pitches, and that's going to be all for the right-hander Noah Johnson. Little Rock going to bring Blake Simpson to the plate with a new arm out there for the Cougars. And I tell you, this half inning has gone on so long that pitching coach Evan Lee is jogging out there with Little Rock right-hander Gage Haley so that he can stay loose and toss in that bullpen while he's waiting to return to the game. So Little Rock up 6-3 in the fourth. New arm coming out there for SIUE. Trojans with the bases loaded and two outs when we come back.
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0: Back here inside Mountain Dew Park in Marion, Illinois, your Little Rock Trojans on top of the top seed SIUE Cougars in an elimination game with the winner on their way to face Eastern Illinois in the championship round of the OVC tournament. Trojans threatening here. They lead 6-3 in the top of the fourth. Bases loaded, two outs for their cleanup hitter, Blake Simpson, who had an RBI double his last time. New arm out there for SIUE, right-handed sophomore from Kaukauna, Wisconsin, Brennan Grahams with the ball now on the campaign for Grahams, a 3-1 record and now 21 appearances on the season. In his 20 appearances, he's got a 4.55 ERA, two saves in 27 and two-third innings. He's given up 21 hits, 14 earned runs, and a nice walk-to-strikeout ratio, 13 free passes to 43 strikeouts. That's what the Cougars need right now. They need some strikes. Little Rock with one run across on this inning. They still don't have any hits in this fourth inning, but they've had two walks, two hit-by-pitches, and a couple fielder's choice ground outs. They've brought one run across in the frame, and now they're loaded up here for Little Rock's left-handed hitting left fielder from Toronto, Blake Simpson. First pitch to Simpson, upstairs, 83. It misses, not even close, and a 1-0 count now to Simpson. Simpson, an absolute trooper throughout his collegiate career. He was supposed to start for the Missouri Tigers last year before he suffered an injury. He's battled through injury this season, too, for Little Rock. He was supposed to be an opening day starter. He hurt his ankle coming into the year, needed to get surgery and everything, but he has battled back. He DH'd in the middle of March and through into April before he was back to healthy enough to get back into the outfield. 1-1. On the ground, right side, couple hops. Ryan Nedjveld, the first baseman, takes it to the bag himself, and that's going to end the fourth. Little Rock bring one run across on no hits. They strand three. Trojans up 6-3 after 4.5 here in Marion, Illinois.
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0: Back here from Mountain Dew Park in Marion, Illinois, Little Rock Trojans trying to keep their season alive. They lead the top seed SIUE Cougars 6-3 headed to the home half of the fourth. Gage Haley, the big 6'6 right-hander, is still on the mound for the Trojans. He came on with two outs in the second inning, took two pitches to get out of a jam there, and then he danced around a couple of singles in the third to get through a scoreless third inning. He's thrown 21 pitches so far, and he's got the bottom third of this SIUE order up. Cooper Eggert, the left-handed hitting right fielder, the freshman, is up to the plate here. He singled his first time. That was off of Zach Busick. This is his first look at Gage Haley. Haley's first offering, a fastball missing below the zone, 1-0. Trojans with a three-run cushion, but again, this is an SIUE offense that has been the most explosive lineup in the OVC all season long. 1-0 fastball, outside corner at 87, evened up to Cooper Eggert, one of the best freshmen in the OVC this season. And he swings and misses over the top of a changeup there, 1-2. Haley working quickly out of the windup. He is ready to go. He has the glove situated in front of his face, right hand on the ball. He's just waiting for the hitter to make eye contact with him. Change up, he got him swinging. Trey Hill will put the finish. Oh, no, it's a wild throw to first base on the strikeout. Throw back to first, and diving in safely is Cooper Eggert. It's a strikeout drop third strike as Eggert's able to get himself aboard to first base. A rare mishap from Trey Hill behind the plate, who had plenty of time to fire one on the inside part of the bag there, or the outside part, pardon, as that one took Trey Hill to the right side. And Eggert going to get aboard on a drop third strike, so that'll move things along to Sean Kang, who is 1-for-1 with a single so far. Right-handed hitting catcher for the Cougars takes ball one up and in. Tough break for Little Rock. You hope that that doesn't impact the psyche of Gage Haley too much on the mound. You hope he's able to stay in the strike zone. He's been great so far. Should have had a leadoff out on the strikeout to get this inning underway. Really good 1-0 pitch there that finds the outside corner. Kang is 2-for-8 in this tournament so far. Couple of singles. On the ground, third base, just foul. Got a speedster over there in Eggert. He stole second back in the second inning. So, but Kang is a little bit less speedy, the hitter here. So anything on the ground, if you can get that force out at second base, Little Rock can probably turn a double play on the infield. Haley going to check over there on first base. Bottom of the fourth, Little Rock leading SIUE 6-3. Cougars have a runner on first base and nobody out. Sean Kang, right-handed hitter ready. Gage Haley's offering on the ground. Diving snare by Lopez. They get the force at second, turn it to first, and they almost turn one of the most pretty double plays all season long. But what a snare by Jordy Lopez, the shortstop, on a backhand in the 5-6 hole. In great speed as he's able to erase Eggert at second base. Just a terrific play to get rid of a speedy base runner. And now you have a slower runner on in Kang at first base. One on, one out now for the nine-hole hitter, left-handed left fielder Brendan Fry, who drove in a run on a sacrifice bunt his first time. Check swing, foul ball down the left side. Fry out of the nine hole for SIUE, a .263 hitter coming into this game. 10 doubles, 3 homers, 25 RBIs. This is his first appearance of their tournament, and he swings over the top out in front of a changeup. It's 0-2. Haley's been able to command that change really well in this outing. He has gotten a ton of swing and misses on that since coming into this game in the second inning. 0-2 here to the left-handed Brendan Fry. Little Rock's right-hander Haley ready. His 0-2 off the plate. Trey Hill able to keep it in front of him. A fastball there from Haley. Haley has now been able to get through 6 1/3 innings in this tournament scoreless in his 2 bullpen appearances. And he checks in on Sean Kang over there at first base with a pickoff move. Kang is 4-of-4 on the season in stolen base attempts. Little Rock playing straight up defensively against Brendan Fry, this left-handed bat out of the nine hole. 1-2 from Haley, swing and a miss. He got him with the changeup. Third punch out for big Gage Haley here in his relief outing. And it's a big second out here in the fourth. Little Rock trying to put together a shutdown frame after they picked up an insurance run in the top half of this inning. Back to the top of the order, third time through for the Cougars. Daniel Gearer from the leadoff spot has had a really good day so far. A single his first time, an RBI double that spelled the end for Zach Busick his last time up. First pitch swinging, he's well out in front of a changeup there. Boy, Gage Haley's changeup right now is getting some early swing and misses, and he's ahead 0-1. Gear is now 4 for 10 in this tournament. 272 hitter on the season. On the ground to third, Nolan Friend will go the short way to second in time. Cooper Chaplin's there on the fielder's choice ground out. So Little Rock and Gage Haley able to dance out of the jam there as the runner was on the drop third strike. Trojans lead it 6-3 after four. 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
0: Back here from Mountain Dew Park in Marion, Illinois, your Little Rock Trojans on top of the SIUE Cougars. They lead it 6-3 as we head into the top half of the fifth inning. Little Rock, the visiting team, as they are the higher seed here, taking on the one seed Cougars, SIUE, their first regular season championship this year. And a big day for head coach Chris Curry. He's trying to keep his team alive here. He's trying to pick up win number 298 in his Little Rock coaching career. And his son Caleb set to get underway with the Benton Panthers in their high school 5A state championship game against Valley View in just about an hour and a half as well. Little Rock bringing up 5, 6, and 7. Nico Bamba, Angel Cano, and Ty Rhodes digging in for Little Rock. What a day it's been already for Little Rock's designated hitter, the grad student from Euless, Texas, Bamba, digging in. The right-handed hitter is 2 for 2 with a couple RBIs. He had a solo shot that got the Trojans on the board in the second. And he takes a breaking pitch, looked like a changeup there. It darted inside for ball one. Bamba hit his fourth homer of the year, his 26th of his Little Rock career. 1-0 pitch. Indecisive hack. Looked like a slider there at 82. Maybe you can call it a cut fastball from Brennan Grahams, the right-hander working for SIUE. Grahams came on to pick up an out and get out of a bases-loaded two-out jam in the fourth. He was the third SIUE pitcher used in that fourth inning. 1-1 off the end of the bat. Shallow center field. Long run for Daniel Gearer, and he's not going to get there. It gets down for a base hit. Nico Bamba, second straight game with a three-hit day. He had three against the Southern Indiana Screaming Eagles last night, and he's got three with a couple RBIs and a home run already today. Little Rock get the leadoff base runner on for now the third straight inning. They've had the leadoff man on in three of their five frames to the plate. Bamba aboard, nobody out. Trojans up 6-3 in the top of the fifth, and here's Angel Cano digging in. The Colombian crusher looking for some damage here. First pitch in there for a strike, 83 inner half for strike one. Long and winding road for the collegiate career of Angel Cano. Highly touted prospect out of Colombia, as that's a strike. 0-2. He was getting pro looks out of Colombia before he suffered an injury He came to America to play junior college ball, Western Oklahoma State. He was one of the best junior college players in the country. Here's the 0-2. Foul down the left side. At Western Oklahoma State in 22 and 23, he hit 413 with more extra base hits than strikeouts in his two seasons there. He committed to the Kansas Jayhawks in 2024. It was part of their number one ranked junior college recruiting class that season. But again, an untimely injury kept him off the field for the Jayhawks. He came to Little Rock last season, finally got healthy before the regional, and put together some history. That is shot out of a cannon down into the left field corner. One hop to the wall. This is going to be extra bases. Bomba moves up to third. It's a double for Angel Cano, his first hit here in this one. And the Trojans have got the table set up here in the fifth. Everything coming up Little Rock's way right now. Trojans getting a good relief outing from Gage Haley. They're saving their bullpen for the latter stages of this tournament, and the bats are starting to come alive at the right time. Mentioned earlier, Cano moved down into the sixth hole. Coach Curry joking that it reminded him of the regional last season. He won the MVP award out of the sixth spot for Little Rock. Here's Ty Rhodes now, the fourth-year Trojan left-handed bat with second and third and nobody out. First pitch swinging on the ground to third base. Bomba's caught up here in between home and third. Angel Cano is going to take his place. Ty Rhodes is going to move up to second base, and Bomba is tagged out. So a mistake on the base pass for Nico Bomba, but good base running from Cano and Ty Rhodes to pick him up. It's going to be a fielder's choice there as Bomba is caught up between third and home, but Trojans still have second and third now with just one out. Bomba was trying to get aggressive there and score, and he got caught up quickly on the front end of that play. But second and third now, one out. Here is Trey Hill, who scored twice tonight. He has walked and been hit by a pitch so far. First pitch to Hill. He swings at the first one he sees and fouls it down the right side. It was an 85-mile-an-hour offering from Brennan Grahams. Hill, the senior out of Farmington, Arkansas, outside of Fayetteville, fourth-year Trojan. He's had injury woes in all three of his previous seasons here in Little Rock. This is the first time he's been healthy for these crucial tournament games, and he takes a 92-mile-an-hour fastball at the knees for strike two. He's behind here in a spot where he needs to shorten up and try and put one in play. Little Rock leading 6-3, top five. Hill waves and misses. He's behind the 91-mile-an-hour heater. That is a huge strikeout for these Cougars and for Brennan Grahams. It's just the second Trojan strikeout all afternoon, but it is a big second out for SIUE as they try and leave two runners stranded in scoring position. And so now in steps Cooper Chaplin. Runners on second and third, two outs in the inning. Top five, Trojans up 6-3. Chaplin had a towering two-run shot out to right field his first time up. He's one for two. Takes the first pitch off the plate at 91. In his most recent trip to the plate, Chaplin tried to lay a sack bunt down. It was instead a force out at third base. Second team All-OVC selection from last year. 1-0 pitch to Chaplin. He pops it up left side out of play behind the dish. Big-time opportunity for Little Rock to add on here. SIUE, they've got three infielders on the right side expecting Cooper Chaplin to pull. 1-1, well off the plate, well upstairs as well. 91 on that pitch, the heater from Grahams. 2-1 count now to Cooper Chaplin. SIUE being careful with Chaplin. He had two home runs in this tournament last year, and he has one home run already in this contest. 2-1, outside corner with the changeup. That's a great spot there. On a left-handed hitter that wants to pull the ball, that's a really difficult pitch to do that with. Changeup that breaks away from you from the right-handed arm. Angel Cano on third, Ty Rhodes on second. Two outs. The offering, Chaplin hits a pretty well out to center. Gets under it, though. Daniel Gearer ranging over to it. He makes the play in straightaway center field. So Trojans get a couple of hits. They leave two runners stranded. And we are halfway through things at Mountain Dew Park. Little Rock 6, SIUE 3.
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0: Back here from Mountain Dew Park in Marion, Illinois, you're listening to Little Rock Trojans baseball on 106.7 The Buzz. Little Rock leading the regular season champion SIUE Cougars 6-3 here as we head to the home half of the fifth. Little Rock with their big right-hander Gage Haley still working for the Trojans. The 6'6 righty has gone 2 1/3 so far. He's danced around a couple of jams the past two innings and given up no runs. Little Rock on top by 3 here. And heart of the order here, a scary SIUE lineup and a scary section of it right now. 2-3-4 with the right-handed hitting shortstop Chase Bloomer up first. He has grounded out twice, once to short and once to the pitcher. And he takes strike one, 87 in there at the knees for the first one. Chase Bloomer for SIUE. He is 2-for-9 in this tournament, and he takes a changeup low. Trey Hill behind the plate liked the spot, but it's 1-1. On the ground, third base, it gets past Nolan Friend. It's off of his glove on a backhanded sliding attempt, and this is going to be extra bases here to lead off the fifth inning for the Cougars. A leadoff double for Chase Bloomer, and he's in there at second base here to set the table for SIUE. And now a hitter here for the Cougars that, if you're a Little Rock fan, you never want to see extra or a guy in scoring position here with Ryan Nedvej at the plate, the co-OVC player of the year. Nedvej with the sixth most home runs in all of Division I baseball, 14 doubles, 27 big flies, and 68 RBIs. He is 1-for-2 so far in this one. First pitch in there for a strike, 88 on the fastball from Gage Haley. He's lost just about a tick or two off of the heater. Understandable considering he went 4 innings 2 days ago, and now he's in his third inning of work here on Saturday. Pitch to Nedvej, in there, strike two. He didn't like it one bit. Oh, he even put his hand on the helmet as if to ABS challenge that pitch, which is nowhere in college baseball except for the SEC tournament in Hoover, Alabama. And I think if home plate umpire Cedric Coleman saw that, it would have been trouble. 0-2 for Haley. Lined out to center field. Cade Smith, it's going to hang up for him. Runner tags over to third base. Heads up base running by Chase Bloomer. And Ryan Nedvej is retired for the first out of the inning. So it's going to be runner on third, one out for the right-handed hitting DH Joshua Hyder, who is 0-for-2 with a strikeout and a 6-4-3 double play ground out so far today. Hyder, a low average, high power right-handed bat this season. He can really swing it. 14 homers, 33 RBIs for the Cougars. And he gets a hold of a first pitch slider up to left field. That's going to get over the head of Blake Simpson. That's going to bring home a run. Throw comes into second, and he's going to be held to a single here, Hyder. That was a rocket off the bat, and it's an RBI and now a two-run game. As Chase Bloomer comes around to score, RBI for Hyder. He picks up RBI number 34 on the campaign, and just like that, it is a two-run game here in the fifth. First run that SIUE have gotten off of Gage Haley since he came on with two outs in the second inning, and now Ethan Willoughby, the right-handed hitting third baseman, digs in. First pitch to Willoughby, that's another slider, 77 fouled into the back netting. Willoughby's been aboard twice here in this one, a walk and a single so far. He's come around to score once. He is 2 for 8 with a couple of free passes in this tournament. Willoughby a 2.

0: Louis, 234 hitter coming into this game. He's got a lot of pop, though, from the right side as well. Take strike one. His 17 homers this year, Mac Mitchell, are the third most in the league. Hyder leading off of first, two outs in the home half of the fifth. Trojans leading 6-4 in an elimination game here in Marion, Illinois. And now Gage Haley needing a new PitchCom device. He's not able to pick up the pitches there. And pitching coach Evan Lee is out of the dugout to help him out with the new piece of technology. Haley been working deep into this one, the big right-hander at 6'6". It's funny, you know, the kind of the stereotype with bullpen arms is that they're these wild guys that, you know, you can't understand the mind of a bullpen arm. And while that is true most of the time, I would say, Gage Haley is the exception. He's one of the most soft-spoken, kindest guys on this Little Rock baseball team. Loves to talk baseball. 0-1 here, upstairs to Mac Mitchell. You got two outs, one on. Tying run at the plate, a powerful right-handed bat in Mitchell, and a 1-1 count. Little Rock trying to stay alive to face Eastern Illinois in the championship round here later today. 1-1, shot back to center field, and that's going to get down for a base hit in front of Cade Smith. Hyder going to be able to go first to third as it gets into second base. Cougars starting to figure things out at the plate against Gage Haley. It hasn't taken them very long. He got through two and a third clean innings, but one run already across in this inning. That's the third hit for SIUE off of Haley in the fifth. Trojans looking towards the right center bullpen, and Isaac Evanue is starting to toss out there for the Trojans, the former Oregon Duck. Left-handed hitting Cooper Egger is at the plate, 1-for-2. Single and a strikeout. He reached on the drop third strike his last time. And he takes ball one, a changeup low. Runners at the corners, tying run at first base. Cougars trailing the Trojans 6-4 in the fifth. That one misses low. Another changeup and another one laid off by Egger. That's the difference. Haley, up to this point, has been getting a lot of chases with that change. SIUE starting to get more patient, and now a quick jog out there from the pitching coach Evan Lee for Little Rock. Second year for Coach Lee with the Trojans. This is his first year as the pitching coach calling the pitches. Standout local product out of Bryant. Coach Lee led the Bryant Hornets to a 33-2 season in 2014. They were nationally ranked top five in the country, and then he had a two-year career at Arkansas. He was a left-handed pitcher and an outfielder, a career 315 hitter for the Razorbacks. Coach Lee was a part of the squad that was one out away from giving the Razorbacks their national title in Omaha. And then after his collegiate career, he was drafted in the 15th round in 2018 by the Nationals, and he made his MLB debut in June of 2022. Remember the quote from Coach Curry last year? Coach Lee asked him if there was any job that they had for him here in Little Rock. Coach Curry said, "Coach Lee, we'll make something up for you just to get you here." That's what they did. Director of Pitching Development a season ago, and now he's the pitching coach. Haley unable to fire one into the zone after the meeting. It is 3-0 as the fastball misses outside to Eggert. Runners at the corners, two outs, tying run at first base for SIUE. 3-0 pitch to Eggert, outside corner with the fastball at 89 from Gage Haley. Haley up to now 51 pitches in his relief outing. That is 2 days after throwing 40 pitches against the Lions of Lindenwood. 3-1 from Gage, out to left field, pretty well hit. Turning around on it is Blake Simpson, and he figures out the feet just in time on the warning trap. Boy, he flipped the hips about three or four times trying to track that baseball, and he's able to pick it up just barely. Cougars plate one on three hits in the inning. We head to the sixth. Trojans up two. 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

0: Ohio Valley Conference Championships coverage continues here. Little Rock leading SIUE 6-4, headed to the top of the sixth, fourth time through for Little Rock. Top of the order, Jerdy Lopez, Cade Smith, and Nolan Friend do up for Little Rock. Brennan Grahams is the right-hander working for SIUE. Last inning for Grahams, Little Rock kind of helped out the right-hander a little bit after a leadoff single and then a double from Angel Cano. Trojans had second and third and nobody out. There was a ground ball to third base. Nico Bomba at third was caught between third and home. He was set down there. And then in a second and third and one out situation, Trey Hill struck out for just the second Little Rock strikeout this afternoon. And then Little Rock unable to cash in that frame. See if they can find some fortune here in the sixth. Trojans up 6-4 here on the regular season champion Cougars. Jerdy Lopez, first pitch swing, and he has himself a base hit. His first hit here of the day as Lopez stays hot in the leadoff spot for Little Rock. Nice swing there for the first-year Trojan. Staying hot after the two RBI double last night. He gets himself on base. That means the Trojans have their leading base stealer on board. 14 bases stolen and 19 attempts for Lopez this year. He's on first, nobody out, and here's Cade Smith out of the two-hole. He takes a pitch that just misses. Boy, catcher Sean Kang there holding onto the ball for an extra second or two on a changeup that he thought was on the outside part of the plate. Cedric Coleman, the home plate umpire, did not agree. 1-0 here to Smith. And that one dropped in for a strike at the letters, a changeup upper part of the zone. Cade Smith, Little Rock's leading hitter all season long. 327 coming into the game here today. 14 doubles, 5 homers, and team best 44 runs driven in. 1-1 pitch, just below the zone, 84. 2-1 now to Little Rock's redshirt sophomore from Searcy. Right-handed bat facing the right-handed Brennan Grahams for the Cougars. Two-run lead for Little Rock. Lopez off of first. Nobody out. He breaks in a swing there from Smith. And Jerdy Lopez able to get himself to second base. Sean Kang couldn't handle that one. It was a low pitch and a tough one for him to try and make a throw on. He wasn't able to corral it. And Lopez gets into scoring position here for a dangerous bat. 2-2 to Cade Smith. Trojans trying to extend their two-run lead here. Grahams ready. His 2-2. Foul into the back netting. 87 there from Brennan Grahams. Cade Smith on time. Smith is 0-for-2. He's been hit by a pitch. Come around to score a run, and he drove in a run on an RBI fielder's choice ground out his last time up in the fourth. That was his team best 45th RBI of the season. 2-2, upstairs, misses with 84. Heavy dosage of the breaker for Brennan Grahams. Don't know if he's thrown Cade Smith a single fastball so far in this plate appearance. It's a 3-2 count now to the Searcy, Arkansas native, former Harding Academy standout star. 3-2. Oh, lined is short and a diving, sliding snare by Chase Bloomer. Not a bad at-bat from Cade Smith as he frustratingly picks up the bat and goes back to the dugout, L6, and Lopez smartly retreating to second there. Little Rock have struggled a little bit on the lineouts in the last few games. They have made a few more base-running mistakes than I'm sure they would have liked, and definitely more than we've been used to, but that was good base-running from Lopez to get back there. Runner on second, one out. Here's Nolan Friend, 0-for-2. He walked his last time. He swings at the first one, hits one well down the right field corner, but it gets out of play, foul. Friend coming into this plate appearance, or into this game, I should say, only 13 strikeouts and 196 at-bats. Top 20 toughest hitter to strike out in Division I baseball, averaging one per every 15 at-bats. Back up the middle, off the glove of the second baseman, Mac Mitchell. They're going to wave around Jerdy Lopez. It's into shallow center field, and Lopez, with great speed, comes around to score. It's an RBI single for Nolan Friend. It's his eighth hit of this tournament, first of this game here this afternoon. RBI number 38 for Nolan Friend on the season in Little Rock with a crucial run back. It's a 7-4 Trojan lead in the sixth. It's a big reason why Little Rock head coach Chris Curry moved Friend up a couple games ago from the 5-hole to the 3-hole. Said he just needs to get him as many at-bats in this game as possible. Runner on first, one out in the inning. Here's Blake Simpson now for Little Rock. Left-handed hitting left fielder takes strike one at 84. And the traveling Trojan supporters, not a big fan of that opening strike call. Simpson, 1-for-3, RBI double back in the third inning. That was off of the starter, Jace Phillips. This is his first look here. On the ground to third, could be two. Over to short, Chase Bloomer at second, and a pick by Nedved at first. A 5-6-3 double play with the way the Cougars' infield was shifted, and that ends the frame. But Little Rock able to plate one on a couple of hits here in the top of the sixth. They take a lead into the latter stages. 7-4 Trojans. 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
0: Back here at Mountain Dew Park in Marion, Illinois, Little Rock tacking a run on in the top of the sixth. They lead SIUE 7-4 here, headed to the bottom of the sixth. Elimination game here. Loser goes home. Winner moves on to face Eastern Illinois in the championship round of this tournament. 8-9-1 due up for SIUE. Sean Kang, Brendan Fry, and Daniel Gearer, the three that are set to hit the dish in this home half of the sixth. And a new arm out there for Little Rock. A really good relief appearance for Gage Haley is over. He goes 3 1/3 innings, gives up just one earned run on 5 hits, and strikes out 3 on 52 pitches. And now the ball in the hands of the redshirt senior right-hander, the big Isaac Evanue, 6'2", 250, first-year Trojan. Began his collegiate career at Tacoma Community College, pitched there for 2 seasons. Then he was an Oregon Duck back home in his hometown of Eugene, where he pitched a season ago. This is his 21st appearance for Little Rock this year. He has got a 3-1 record for the Trojans, a 3.03 ERA. He has gone 29 2/3 innings, given up 21 hits, 10 earned runs, 23 walks, and 28 strikeouts. So the walk number's a little high for Evanue, but just a 202 batting average against for Little Rock's right-hander. And that's a first-pitch strike, 90, to the right-handed hitting catcher Sean Kang as we get the sixth inning underway. Kang, 1-for-2, singled in the second. Infield shifted to the pole side here a little bit against Kang. There's a fastball from Evanue at 90 for strike two. Evanue for Little Rock, the right-hander, he's got a primarily uses the fastball and the curveball. He'll go to the changeup too, but he has this really over-the-top arm slot. Comes from a 12 o'clock angle. Showed off the breaking ball there at 83. And his curveball really wouldn't say it works quite 12-6, but it's definitely more of an up-and-down breaking pitch than the sliders that we are used to seeing more of around college baseball. 1-2, breaking pitch, Sean Kang able to lay off of it. And it's 2-2.

0: Head coach Chris Curry with a defensive substitution as well. Blake Simpson's day is done. Michael O'Brien is out there in center field. Starting center fielder Smith is at left now, and that one fouled down the third base side. This is something that we've seen from Coach Curry down the stretch in this season. He likes the speed and the defense of Michael O'Brien late in these games, especially with Little Rock leading 7-4 here in the bottom of the sixth. You got the former Mississippi State Bulldog center fielder O'Brien out there now. Three-run lead, leadoff hitter, 2-2 count, foul ball off the end of the bat of Sean King. We'll do it again here, 2-2. King so far in this tournament, 2-for-9 with a run scored. He is trying to lead things off with a base knock. He had a single back in the second off of Gage Haley. Isaac Evanue trying to get his bullpen appearance underway and a nice start. 2-2, fastball 91, that misses low. 3-2 count now between the right-handed hitter and the right-handed thrower for Little Rock. Slight shift in the infield against the right-handed Kang. They're predicting him to pull the 3-2, bounce to the plate. Curveball wasn't competitive. It bounced maybe 4 or 5 feet in front of home plate. And that's going to get Sean King aboard for the second time here in this one. Not the start to the outing that Evanue would have wanted, but see if he can dance out of this sixth inning here. Nine-hole hitter Brendan Fry is up now. He had an RBI sack bunt in the second. He struck out swinging in the fourth. He is 0-for-1 so far for the Cougars. Fry playing in place of Gage Frank, and that's a rocket back up to center field. It gets down in front of Michael O'Brien, and a walk and then a single, and just like that, the Cougars going to get the tying run to the plate here as the order flips back to the top for the fourth time through. Scary scenes now here in the sixth. Daniel Gearer is at the plate for SIU. He right-handed hitting center fielder is 2-for-3. A single, a double, and an RBI already in this one. Gearer, who is a .272 hitter this season. 11 doubles, 7 homers, 27 RBIs. First pitch to him, breaking pitch right at the knees outside corner. Evanue figuring out that breaking ball after he walked Sean King on that pitch. First and second for the Cougars. Tying run at the plate in the bottom of the sixth. They trail Little Rock 7-4. Breaking pitch in there on the inside corner. Boy, Daniel Gearer, he gave up on that one. He turned the shoulder as if it was going to hit him. And then the breaking pitch broke right to the inside corner. A good one there from Isaac Evanue. Evanue coming set out of the stretch. 0-2 pitch. Fastball upstairs at 90. No chase. Evanue has one appearance against the Cougars this year. It was back April the 10th. He went an inning and a third in relief. Didn't give up a hit or an earned run. Walked one, struck out two. Swing and a miss on a breaking pitch. Daniel Gearer set down on strikes. First punch out for Isaac Evanue out of the bullpen and a huge first out in this home half of the sixth inning. That goes a long way in trying to escape this jam, especially considering these next two hitters that the Cougars are bringing to the plate. You got the right-handed hitter Bloomer digging in now, and you got the co-OVC player of the year, Ryan Nedjvej, on deck. So every pitch of the utmost importance at this juncture. Bloomer, the two-hole hitter for the Cougars, takes the first one, a breaking ball low and off the plate. Shortstop is 1-for-3 so far, a double and a run scored last time. And he'll get his first look here at Isaac Evanue. Trojans right-hander looking for a ground ball. Little Rock up 3 in the bottom of the sixth. Breaking ball. Thought about swinging there, did Bloomer, but he's able to hold the hands back, and it's 2-0 now. Cougars with heavy hitters all over the lineup. They've got an opportunity now in the sixth. The 2-0 pitch. Hit to the right field corner. Long run for Ty Rhodes, who is shaded towards right center. That gets down. It's a foul ball. and it was very close to being the other way around. Ty Rhodes was shaded towards right center, Little Rock's right fielder, and there was no chance for him to get there. And also the ballpark, the way that it's laid out, it gets really tight with the wall and foul territory down in that corner. So really no chance to lay out, try and slide, unless you want to almost sure fire injure yourself as a right fielder. 2-1 now to SIUE shortstop. Cougars down 3. Breaking ball misses just barely for Isaac Avenue. That one must have just stayed upstairs, 80 on the curve. And Trey Hill, Little Rock's catcher, just making sure he understands where that one was, asking Cedric Coleman, the home plate umpire, about that last pitch. 3-1 from Avenue, misses off the plate. Free pass to Chase Bloomer, and the Cougars dugout is making some noise now because they've got bases loaded and the go-ahead run to the plate. The scariest hitter in their order. Little Rock bringing out their pitching coach, Evan Lee. Tag Andrews is tossing out there for the Trojans of the bullpen. I believe they're going to try and stick with Avenue here. They like him against left-handed hitters. His splits this year have been good against lefties with his breaking ball. But this is as frightening of a hitter as there is in the OVC. Ryan Nejvej, left-handed hitting senior out of North Aurora, Illinois, who brings a .354 average into this one, a slugging percentage of .774, and an OPS north of 1,200. 27 home runs coming to the plate here for SIUE, the sixth most in all of Division I college baseball, and a home run here would give SIUE the advantage, the go-ahead run coming to the plate. The runner on third there, Sean Kang, in an offensive meeting. He was trying to give Nejvej the scout on the breaking ball. He says it really drops. It's a dropping breaking ball. It's not much of a slide piece, more of a over-the-top curve. Infield shifted here for Little Rock. Jordy Lopez playing right behind second. First pitch to Nejvej. Fastball in the dirt at 91. Little Rock leading 7-4. Bottom six, bases loaded for SIUE and one out. Tying run at first base, go-ahead run at the plate, and the co-OVC player of the year. Avenue's breaking pitch just inside. It's 2-0 now. Nowhere to put the premier bat in this order. Nejvej 1-for-3 so far with a single, but he's hit a few balls hard here today. 2-0 pitch. He's out in front of that one. Bounces on top of the Cougars' dugout. 2-1 now. For Little Rock on the infield, Cooper Chaplin at seconds, deep in the 3-4 hole out in shallow right field. Everybody shifted over to the pole side. 2-1 on the ground. Only play going to be at first here for Cooper Chaplin. He goes there. Cougars get a run. They make it a two-run game once more. But with the bat that Nejvej has, you take that all day for the Trojans. One run comes around. It is 7-5 here in the home half of the sixth. Sean Kang coming around to score. And an RBI for Nejvej. That is his 69th RBI this season. So here's their cleanup man now, Joshua Hyder. Takes a breaking pitch below the zone. Hyder is 1-for-3 with an RBI single his last time, a single that was about 340 feet off the left field wall. 1-0 from Avenue, sky high out there into shallow left field. It's going to be Cade Smith, who moved from center to left, and he makes the play for Little Rock. They dance out of the jam with Isaac Avenue as the Cougars plate one on just one hit in the sixth. They strand a couple of base runners. Little Rock going to take a two-run lead into the final three frames. 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

0: Welcome back here inside Mountain Dew Park in Marion, Illinois. Little Rock Trojans on top of the SIUE Cougars, 7-5. Close one here, two-run game, elimination game. Loser goes home, winner advances to face the Eastern Illinois Panthers in the championship round of this tournament. 7-5 game, we head to the top of the seventh. Little Rock going to plate 5, 6, and 7 here in this inning. Nico Bamba, Angel Cano, and Ty Rhodes do up. This is a dangerous part of this Little Rock order right now, with Bamba, the third-year Trojan, 3-for-3 tonight, or today, I should say, with two RBIs, a couple singles, and a solo shot back in the second that got the Trojans on the board. Shift on the infield here, nothing too major. Shortstop's in the the 5-6 hole, and then the second baseman hugging the bag, Mac Mitchell. First pitch to Bamba, well upstairs at 84. Brennan Grahams is still working here for SIUE. He has gone 2 1/3 innings and given up just one earned run so far. Pitch to Bamba, off the hands, bloop towards shallow left field, and that's going to get down for a base hit. How about a four-hit day for Nico Bamba as he gets himself aboard to lead off the inning for the second straight at-bat. The Trojans have now had the leadoff hitter on base in the last four innings. They've only been able to play two runs in the last three frames. And so we'll see if they can cash in here. Here's Angel Cano. He hit a double down the left field line his last time up. He's 1-for-3. Little Rock's right-handed hitting first baseman out of Cartagena, Colombia. Similar shift on the infield here. Cano, first pitch swinging out to center field, pretty deep. That takes Daniel Gearer back. He's on the warning track, and he has room. Park just big enough to hold that big swing from Angel Cano. It's a deep F8. He hit that one out to just about the deepest part of the ballpark, and it hung up just long enough for Gearer to bring it in. Little Rock narrowly up four runs there, just a few feet away from a 9-5 advantage, but instead it remains a two-run game. One on and one out. Here's Ty Rhodes, who's 0-for-2 with a walk back in the fourth. Three infielders on the right side of the infield against the left-handed Ty Rhodes. First pitch to Rhodes, up and off the plate. 85 there on the gun. Rhodes looking for his first hit here in this game. He is 4-for-14 in this tournament so far, and he takes that one in there outside corner at 83. Got a double and an RBI in this tournament. He was 6-for-21 last year of these championships with a double, a homer, and two RBIs. Bamba leading off of first. Rhodes chasing a pitch below the zone there. Change up, it looked like, from Grahams. And it's 1-2. And the Panthers of Eastern Illinois in the winner's bracket waiting for this winner. Their bus arriving out down the right field side as they will watch the conclusion of this one. The 1-2, Rhodes chases it outside of the zone. He's set down on strike. Second strikeout of the bullpen for Brennan Grahams. And second out of the top of the seventh inning. Little Rock looking for some insurance here. They're up two, but again, they are facing off against the best or the most explosive lineup in the OVC all season long. Here's Trey Hill now, Little Rock's catcher. He's 0-for-1 with a strikeout, but he scored twice after being walked and hit by a pitch. He swings over the top of 84, and it's 0-1. Trey Hill, Little Rock's fourth-year catcher, who suffered an injury in February of last year, but traveled with the team throughout the season because of what the coaching staff believes that he brings in terms of his leadership for this squad. Takes a fastball 90 off the plate. It's 1-1. Nico Bamba leading off of first base. Two outs in the top of the seventh. Trojans leading SIUE 7-5. 1-1 to Hill. Misses downstairs. 2-1 now. 91 on a fastball from Brennan Gramps. Rams here going to try and get back into the zone. Little Rock trying to extend this inning with Trey Hill at the dish. 2-1 pitch, breaking ball, outside corner, 83. Trey Hill didn't love the call there, but it is 2-2. Cooper Chaplin with a two-run home run today. He waits on deck, hoping to get an opportunity here in this seventh inning. Graham's ready, his 2-2, off the end of the bat there, and foul by Trey Hill. We'll do it again, 2-2. Hill was a little out in front there of that one. We'll see if Graham's goes back to that pitcher, if he goes with that 90-mile-an-hour heater. Little Rock up 7-5, top of the seventh, facing elimination. 2-2, off the plate there. Boy, Cougars, they really thought that that was strike three. You had about everybody collectively on the field there took two or three steps towards first base. Brennan Grahams gave a fist pump or two. Sean Kang was a step or two towards his dugout, but I think that one was off the plate all the way, and the count moves 3-2. Grahams' pitch, runner on the move. Hill chases outside of the zone. It's a slider, and Brennan Grahams is firing up his SIUE dugout. Trojans get a hit, but they strand the runner. They plate nobody, and we'll stretch it out here at Mountain Dew Park. Little Rock 7, SIUE 5.
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0: Back inside Mountain Dew Park in Marion, Illinois here. Little Rock Trojans and the SIUE Cougars fighting for their lives in an elimination game, with the winner taking on Eastern Illinois Panthers in the championship round later today, the loser being sent home. Backs to the wall for Little Rock, but they lead it 7-5 as we head to the home half of the seventh. Trojans trying to hold on against the OVC's best offense all year long. SIUE will bring 5-6-7 to the plate. Ethan Willoughby, Mack Mitchell, and Cooper Eggert, right, and left, set to come to the plate here against Little Rock's right-hander Isaac Evanue, working for the Trojans. In the break, the SIUE Cougars dugout was given a warning because of how fired up they were after the inning-ending strikeout that Brennan Grahams was able to pick up on Little Rock's catcher Trey Hill. First pitch from Isaac Evanue gets a foul ball off the bat of Ethan Willoughby. It is Ethan Willoughby. No pinch hitter here. Willoughby coming to the plate is 1-for-2, a single and a walk so far, and a run scored back in the second. 296 hitter on the season, Ethan Willoughby. Trojans have made a defensive substitution. Austin Coyle is the new right fielder. They're going with speed, Little Rock. Ty Rhodes, the fourth-year Trojans, day is done. New outfield is Cade Smith, Michael O'Brien, Austin Coyle, left to right for the Trojans. And it's 2-1 after Isaac Evanue misses with a 1-1 curveball low. Evanue trying to get back into the zone. Here, that one fouled off the plate. 89 on the fastball. Willoughby on time, but not on plane. Evanue ready here out of the stretch, an exclusively out of the stretch right-handed pitcher. 2-2 pitch, line drive right at Angel Cano. He makes a little bit of a diving play. Not sure if he needed to go down, but he'll go down anyway, and he's smiling about it right now. One out here in the seventh inning. That's a big first out for these Trojans. They're 8 outs away, but that's a long way against this lineup of SIUE. Little Rock trying to live to play another game. They're 3-1 in this tournament. It's a double elimination tournament. 2 losses will send you home. First pitch here to Mac Mitchell, and a wave and a miss. SIUE's right-handed hitting second baseman is 1-for-3 with a single and a couple strikeouts. He's hitting just .236, but he's slugging over .500 with 17 home runs, third most in the Ohio Valley Conference. Evanu's breaking pitch just missed there. It stayed upstairs. Mac Mitchell here ready on 1-1. Evanu's pitch just below the zone. A fastball at 90 and now a 2-1 count. Little Rock trying to get to the finish line here, and it looks like they're content with Isaac Evanu, at least for now. It's Evanu's first outing in these tournaments. Nobody tossing out there in the bullpen for the Trojans. Curveball past the diving glove of Nolan Friend into the left field corner. Cade Smith's out there. He'll get to it and fire it in. It's a one-out double for Mac Mitchell. And the Cougars are going to bring the tying run to the plate here in the home half of the seventh. And just like that, Tag Andrews is out there tossing for the Trojans. The redshirt freshman from Maumelle, who has gone twice in these tournament so far. And now the lone freshman for SIUE in this batting lineup. Left-handed hitting right fielder Cooper Eggert is 1-for-3 with a single back in the second inning. First pitch from Evanu misses downstairs. SIUE, they have not chased this Isaac Evanu curveball much at all since he's come on. He just hasn't been able to find the strike zone with it. Fastball off the plate at 89, and it's 2-0. Evanu, he's either been in the dirt with no chase, or he's been just above the zone with that curveball. If he can find it, the spot where it breaks to the knees, he'll start finding some success. That pitch with a ton of spin on it. 2-0 pitch in there for a strike. Cooper Eggert up ahead here, 2-1. SIUE with a runner on second base, one out in the bottom of the seventh. Trojans leading the top seed 7-5. Evanu ready, and a wave and a miss. There he gets a swing and a miss on a curveball. That's what we're more used to seeing here across the regular season for Evanu, with opponents hitting just .202 off of him. But he's got to fill up the strike zone. 2-2 to Eggert. Fastball off the plate with 90 upstairs. No chase, and now the count moves full. Sean Kang is waiting on deck. SIUE's catcher looking for an opportunity. Tying run at the plate. Don't want to put him aboard. 3-2 from Evanu. Curveball, he got him swinging. Second strikeout of the outing for Isaac Evanu. A huge K for the hefty righty from Eugene, Oregon. And he has himself the second out here in the home half of the seventh. So RBI spot now moving to Sean Kang. 1-for-2. He singled in the second. He walked in the sixth. He scored twice. First pitch from Evanu. Fastball 89 in their inner half. And it's 0-1 to Kang. Isaac Evanu trying to get out of this seventh inning, dance out unscathed after giving up the one-out double to Mac Mitchell. 0-1 pitch. Curveball. Outside corner. Strike two. Isaac Evanu now one pitch away from getting through two frames here and getting Little Rock 6 outs away. Trojans 7, Cougars 5. Loser goes home, winner advances to the championship round here in Marion, Illinois. The 0-2 popped sky high right side. That'll get out of play. It was a fastball there from Evanu on the outer half. Kang for the Cougars, a 286 hitter with an OPS just south of 800. Seven doubles, three homers, and 24 driven in for Kang. And he is trying to drive home Mac Mitchell at second base with two outs. The 0-2 off the plate there. A fastball at 89 from Isaac Avenue, and it's 1-2 now. Wind still blowing out here at Mountain Dew Park, but not too much of a factor with this big park with the wide dimensions and big gaps. 1-2 from Avenue, off the cap of the bat to first, a ball with some wild spin, but no trouble for Angel Cano. Little Rock's first baseman takes it to the bag himself, and Isaac Avenue dances out of a jam. Trojans on top by two. We head to the final two frames. 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
0: Back here from Mountain Dew Park in Marion, Illinois. Little Rock Trojans on top of the SIUE Cougars 7-5 as we head to the top of the eighth. Little Rock will try and put on some insurance runs here. They've got 9-1-2 due up. Cooper Chaplin, Jerry Lopez, and Cade Smith due up for Little Rock here with a two-run cushion. And a new arm is out there for the Cougars. They've got a new right-hander going. It is Joseph Martin for SIUE, a junior out of Yorkville, Illinois. Right-hander standing 6'1 with a 4-1 record and a 4.73 ERA in 23 appearances. He's gone 40 innings, given up 31 hits, 21 earned, and a nice walk-to-strikeout ratio. 18 walks, 45 strikeouts for Joseph Martin, with opponents hitting 212. Off of the right-hander this year. Cooper Chaplin, Jerdy Lopez, Cade Smith. Chaplin up first. He's 1-for-3 with a huge two-run home run that he hit back in the third inning. His third career home run in his 2 years, or his third career home run at the OVC Championships in his 2 years with Little Rock. Chaplin, a left-handed hitting second baseman out of Jackson, Mississippi, began his career at Meridian Community College, played two seasons there. Came to Little Rock last year, played all 61 games for these Trojans. First pitch swinging, fouls it into the back net. Chaplin trying to play leadoff here out of the nine hole in this eighth inning. Little Rock would love some insurance runs. They have the two-run lead 7-5 right now, as that one's fouled into the back netting there, and it's 0-2 on Cooper Chaplin. They have the two-run cushion, but with this SIUE lineup capable of so much, you want as many runs as you can possibly put up here late in this game. Martin out of the windup, his 0-2. Chaplin pops it up out to center field straight away. Daniel Gearer jogs just a couple steps to his left out in right center, and he makes the play for the first out in the eighth. So that's going to get us back to the top of the order. Fifth time through for Jerdy Lopez. Lopez a 1-for-3 day, a hit-by-pitch and a single, stolen base, and a run scored back in the sixth inning. This is his first look here at Joseph Martin. Martin's first pitch off the plate with 83 there. It's 1-0. Defensive alignment straight up, except the third baseman Ethan Willoughby is playing at the baseline here, expecting perhaps a bunt from Lopez. 1-0 pitch, fouled into the back netting, 82. Looked like a cutter or a slider there from Joseph Martin. Double barrel action down there in the bullpen for SIUE. They've got a righty and a lefty tossing with Martin on the bump. 1-1 to Lopez. He's able to watch a slider miss low and outside at 81. It is 2-1 here to Little Rock shortstop, and who played 2 years at Western Oklahoma State College before coming to the Capital City this season. That one popped out of play, back behind home plate. It's 2-2. Lopez, by the body language, you'd expect he wanted that spot back there, an 89-mile-an-hour fastball in a hittable location. Joseph Martin back on the rubber here, ready out of the windup on 2-2. Off the plate with the slider, count move full. Nice trip to the plate here to fill things up for Lopez. Little Rock 7, SIUE 5 right now here in the top of the 8th. 3-2 on Jordy Lopez with one out, nobody on base for Little Rock. Lopez trying to get aboard here for the third time in as many trips after he flew out and struck out to open his day. The 3-2, off the plate. He holds the hands back. He works the walk. Lopez, one of Little Rock's leading free pass achievers there. He picks up his 26th walk of the season. He gets aboard for the third time today. You got good speed on now. Lopez stole a base in the 6th. That was his team-leading 15th stolen base this year. And that is a really vital insurance run for Little Rock. Tag Andrews is tossing out there for the Trojans in the bullpen. Cade Smith is the hitter, and he's hit by the first pitch he sees again. He's hit by a pitch for the second time today on the first pitch again. So Smith gets aboard. All of a sudden, two on and one out. Boy, the pitching command has not been there for SIUE. That is their fourth hitter plunked. Smith twice, Lopez once, and Trey Hill once as well. Funny moment for the Cougars there. There's a player was out of the dugout. It was Wyatt Doak, number 16 for SIUE, who came out of the first base dugout to hand the baseballs to the home plate umpire, and he slipped and fell on the turf here and gave the ballpark a nice hearty laugh. Everybody coming together for a moment, and now we're back. Trojans up two on, one out, 7-5 ball game in the top of the 8th. And the three-hole hitter, Nolan Friend, RBI single his last time, digging in. Friend takes the slider off the plate. Sean Kang, the catcher, has to get out of his squat and dive over to it just to keep it from going to the backstop. Nolan Friend, Little Rock's third baseman all season long. Second team All-OVC selection, one-time Baseball America Team of the Week selection in the third week of March. And Friend takes one below the knees, 88 on a fastball from Joseph Martin. Martin had no trouble taking care of Cooper Chaplin to begin the top of this 8th inning, but then a walk to Lopez, a hit-by-pitch to Cade Smith, and now a 2-0 count to Nolan Friend, who takes a fastball outside corner for strike one. 2-1 here to the right-handed hitting Nolan Friend for the Trojans. Does he have another big hit here in him? He's already has 8 hits in this Little Rock's 5th game in this tournament. And that cut fastball, maybe a slider there from Martin, misses off the plate. Stone cold take. 3-1 count for Nolan Friend. 2 on and 1 out. Blake Simpson waiting on deck for the Trojans. Still 2 arms out there loosening up for SIUE. Joseph Martin comes set. His 3-1 popped sky high foul territory. Chasing it is Ryan Nedvedge. That one will get out of play about 3 rows up near the first base dugout. 3-2 now here to Nolan Friend. First and second for Little Rock, up 2. Trojans, their big inning was the 4 spot in the 3rd. They tacked on 1 in the 4th, 1 in the 6th. They need some more insurance, though, against a red-hot Cougars offense. Looking to create a little separation, make things easy on the bullpen. 2 on, 1 out. The 3-2. Fouled off by Nolan Friend. He stays alive as he gets a piece of the 89-mile-an-hour fastball and earns himself another pitch. You like Nolan Friend in this spot if you're a Little Rock. He is the least likely Trojan to strike out in the order. One of the toughest hitters to strike out in all of Division I baseball this year. Michael O'Brien waiting on Dak Pardon. 3-2, out to right field, hit on a line right out there to Cooper Eggert, who did not have to move much. Right fielder makes the play. Good at bat from Nolan Friend and a good swing on that last one. But he's unable to find a hole. Yeah, pardon me, Blake Simpson's day is done for the defensive subs. Michael O'Brien getting a trip to the plate here. O'Brien, a left-handed hitting center fielder, junior out of River Ridge, Louisiana, is coming to the plate now, and I think that the skipper here, Sean Lyons, looking for a new arm out of the bullpen. So pitching change for SIUE, Little Rock leading 7-5 in the top of the eighth, and they're threatening with two on and two out. And a chance for Michael O'Brien when we come back. Trojans 7, SIUE 5. 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

0: inside Mountain Dew Park in Marion, Illinois. Trojans baseball, Little Rock on top of SIUE, 7-5 in a close one here. Top of the eighth, two on and two out for the Trojans. Michael O'Brien, the left-handed hitter, coming up for Little Rock. And this is SIUE's gunslinger out of their bullpen here that they bring on. Easton Harris, the right-hander out of Washington, Illinois, getting his 24th appearance of the year. He's got 12 saves on the campaign, which is a top 15 number in Division I baseball. He's got a sub-4 ERA in 27 and a third innings. He's given up 29 hits, 12 earned runs, 11 walks to 24 strikeouts. Opponents hitting .274 against Easton Harris. And an opportunity now for Michael O'Brien, a man who came here to Little Rock from Mississippi State last year, and his at-bats have been, at times, far and few between. He's been used primarily as a pinch runner and as a defensive replacement late in games for his great speed and glove in center field. But he has an opportunity to drive a run in as he waves and misses at 85, the first offering, and it's an 0-1 count. First trip to the plate here for O'Brien in this one. It is his second trip to the plate in this tournament. He reached on an error and scored a run in last night's win over the Screaming Eagles. And he takes strike two there at the knees at 80 from Easton Harris. 0-2 now to Michael O'Brien. Little Rock looking for an insurance run, leading 7-5 in the top of the eighth. Harris is 0-2. O'Brien fouls off the 91-mile-an-hour heater. Two seasons for Michael O'Brien at Mississippi State. 37 appearances for Bulldogs last year, including a SportsCenter top 10 catch last year against Kentucky on May the 4th. 0-2 here to OB. Off the end of the bat, popped up left side of the infield into shallow left. Third baseman Ethan Willoughby calls and makes the catch. Easton Harris comes in for SIUE, escapes the jam. Little Rock score, nobody on, no hits. Couple of runners left on for the Trojans. We head to the home half of the eighth inning. Little Rock 7, SIUE 5 on 106.7 The Buzz 2.
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back here with you at Mountain Dew Park in Marion, Illinois. Little Rock Trojans trying to get to the finish line here. Six outs away from knocking out the number one seed regular season champion SIUE Cougars here. It's 7-5 Little Rock as we head to the home half of the eighth inning. And a new arm is out there for the Trojans. The man who's already appeared twice here in this tournament, it's the redshirt freshman right-hander from Maumelle, Tag Andrews. Number three overall Arkansas prospect out of the state in 24. He was a redshirt freshman, or he redshirted, pardon, with the Razorbacks last year. 20th appearance, five saves, 3.38 ERA, a second-team all-conference selection, and all-freshman. He pitched on Wednesday, 31 pitches, 2 2/3 innings, and no earned runs against Southern Indiana, and he picked up a 28-pitch, two-inning performance over the Lindenwood Lions the day after on Thursday. So he's thrown about 60 pitches, but he had the day off yesterday, and he opens up the nine-hole hitter Brendan Fry with a perfect backdoor slider there that ends up on the outside corner for strike one. Fry is 1-for-2, a single, and an RBI sack bunt back in the second. And Tag Andrews, the standout Maumelle High School right-hander, fires one in there for strike two. Another slider, back-to-back breaking pitches to open things up to Brendan Fry before the order flips back to the top. The 0-2, running fastball at 89 that goes the other way. He's got the arm side run on the heater that goes away from the left-handed hitter. And then he's got the slider that'll run in on the back foot. Left-handed hitter ready. The 1-2 from Andrews. Tried the same spot with the heater. Just a ball or two off the plate. And it's 2-2 now to Brendan Fry. A couple of good takes from SIUE's left-handed bat. And where does Tag Andrews go now? The 2-2. Slider, he got him swinging. Strikeout out of the bullpen for Tag Andrews to get his bullpen appearance underway. And there's one down here in the home half of the eighth. Little Rock five outs away, but the order back to the top for SIUE. This really frightening order for the Cougars. They lead the league in home runs, slugging percentage, and triples. And they're back to the top here with Daniel Gear. Right-handed hitting center fielder is 2-for-4, a double and an RBI today.

0: plate. Good take there from the leadoff hitter in this Cougars lineup, getting his fifth trip to the dish. Trojans trying to get to the finish line here in the opener today. The 2-1 turned around out to deep center field. Michael O'Brien gets over to it, and he'll make the play a couple steps in front of the warning track as he brings it down for the second out here in this eighth inning. Pretty loud contact there, but no trouble for OB. And there's two down, four outs away are Little Rock. In steps Chase Bloomer, right-handed hitting shortstop for the Cougars. Another frightening bat here, 299 hitter, OPS north of 800, seven doubles, 10 homers, and 41 RBIs for SIUE this year. First pitch from Andrews, slider that stays upstairs, 1-0. Bloomer's 1-for-3. He doubled and scored in the fifth, and he walked his last time up. This is his first look here at tag. 1-0, back to the slider, and that's a strike. It's 1-1. Tag Andrews always brings a very level, even-keeled energy to the mound. 1-1. That's hit pretty well out to right center. Long run for Austin Coyle as he's going to watch this one bounce off the wall. Throw going to come in. That's going to be a one-out double. Second extra base hit for Chase Bloomer here in this one. A two-out double, pardon, as that brings up Ryan Nedgevedge here. Two outs in this eighth inning. Little Rock leading 7-5, and now the co-OVC player of the year, the man with the sixth most home runs in all of Division I baseball, Ryan Nedgevedge, representing the tying run for SIUE, digging into the left-handed batter's box. A 352 hitter with 14 doubles, 27 homers, and 69 RBIs. Nedgevedge is 1-for-4 with a single and an RBI here today, and he takes strike one, a slider that ends up on the outer half from Andrews. It started off the plate, the right-hander slider to the left-handed bat, and it broke right to the outside corner, 0-1. Three infielders on the right side to Nedgevedge. Fastball off the plate. It's 1-1. Big spot here for Andrews, who's already come up clutch twice in this tournament. Now Little Rock needing him here in this one. 1-1. Fastball off the plate. It's 2-1 here to the first team All-OVC selection. Chase Bloomer leading off of second base, two outs in the home half of the eighth. Trojans leading 7-5. 2-1 pitch, slider low, and it's 3-1 to Nedgevedge. Little Rock don't want to walk the tying run, but there are a few hitters like Nedgevedge in this league. Can't give him a cookie. 3-1. Slider in there for a strike, breaks right to the knees on the inside corner. Confident pitch on 3-1 from Tag Andrews, and it's all full up here with two outs in the eighth. Trojans holding on to this two-run lead here late. Elimination game. The 3-2 on the ground to the right side. Foul will do it again. Andrews going back to the slider there for the second consecutive off-speed pitch. We'll see if he sticks with it here against the centerpiece in this Cougars lineup, Ryan Nedgevedge. The 3-2. And that got him looking. Oh, the late punch out. I thought it was ball four, but the slider breaks to the letters, and the Cougars can't believe it. Tag Andrews escapes the jam. We head to the ninth. Little Rock 7. Oh, we got the third base coach for the Cougars has been rung up, and he's getting his licks in right now on the home plate umpire, Cedric Coleman. He's still talking. Little Rock 7, SIUE 5. We head to the ninth. 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
1: Back here inside Mountain Dew Park in Marion, Illinois. What a sequence that just took place here in Marion. Tag Andrews escaping a jam in the eighth. A late called strike three from home plate umpire Cedric Coleman that the Cougars did not appreciate. And their third base coach has been tossed. Little Rock up 7-5 here. Top of the ninth. Last chance for Little Rock to throw some insurance runs on the board. They'll bring 5, 6, and 7 up. Nico Bamba, Angel Cano, and Austin Coyle will hit the batter's box for Little Rock in this ninth inning. Trojans up 2, trying to hold on to this lead, but first with an opportunity against the right-hander Easton Harris to put some more runs on the board. Not a bad guy to lead off the inning with Little Rock trying to do that. Nico Bamba, the DH right-handed bat, 5'11", grad student out of Euless, Texas, is 4-for-4 so far today, and he takes one inside, ball one at 84. Bamba, he got his day underway with a solo shot in the second inning off of the starter Chase Phillips, and it's been 3 singles after that. It's a 2-RBI day so far for the third-year Trojan, and he takes a fastball in there on the outside corner at 91. His home run back in the second inning was his 26th career Little Rock long ball, third most in program history. 1-1, that one off the plate, 2-1 now, 85 on the gun from Easton Harris. Bamba, he's one-upped his three-hit night last night against Southern Indiana with a four-hit day here in game one. On Saturday, the 2-1 from Harris, breaking pitch. Bamba was right on time, but he pops it sky high left side, and it's going to get out of play on the opposite side of Little Rock's third base dugout. Two and two now on Bamba, looking for his fifth hit today. The man who began his Little Rock career in 2023 and 2024 by driving in 103 in his first 105 games as a Trojan. The 2-2 on the ground. Easton Harris charging. Pitcher has it. He'll underhand it to first, and there's one down here in the top of the ninth. Bamba bounced that one sky high there right in front of home plate, and it ended up being a pretty straightforward play for the Cougars' right-hander. Angel Cano digging in now for Little Rock. Their first baseman, right-handed bat from Cartagena, Columbia, is 1-for-4. He doubled back in the fifth. Little Rock stranded him at third base in that frame. He swings at the first one he sees. It's off the end of the bat out to right field. And over to make the play is Cooper Eggert. And there's two down now in the inning. Little Rock's chances of grabbing an insurance run or two now slim with two down in this ninth inning. And we get to see a rare plate appearance here from Austin Coyle, the right-handed hitting redshirt junior out of Kamloops, British Columbia, Canada. 6-1 right-handed bat. He pinch ran on Wednesday, and then he appeared in right field yesterday as well as here this afternoon. Tyrone. 26th appearance of the year here for Austin Coyle. And Coyle takes strike one there, middle, with the 92-mile-an-hour fastball. Easton Harris ready. His front door breaking pitch there just missed, and it's 1-1. Austin Coyle getting just his second trip to the plate since the 14th of April against Louisiana Tech. His last trip was at Arkansas State on the 5th of May. 1-1 off the plate. Coyle's ahead 2-1. See if Coyle can get on base with two outs here in the ninth. Little Rock up 2. Fastball off the plate. 3-1 now to Austin Coyle. And the Cougars, who had some complaints about the strike zone in the last half inning, not too thrilled with that 2-1 call. 3-1 now. Two outs in the top of the ninth. Trojans leading 7-5 here at the plate. The 3-1. Goyal turns one around out to left center field. Pretty well struck, but the park will hold it. Brendan Fry, the left fielder, in the gap, gets over to it and makes the play. Trojans go down in order in the top of the ninth. Little Rock trying to put the finishing touches here on another victory in the tournament. Three outs away. Trojans up two. We head to the home half of the ninth on 106.7 The Buzz. Two.
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1: Back here inside Mountain Dew Park in Marion, Illinois. Here we go. Home half of the ninth. Trojans 7, top seed SIUE Cougars 5. Little Rock up 2. And 4, 5, and 6 up in the SIUE order. Joshua Hyder, Ethan Willoughby, and Mac Mitchell will be the three that Tag Andrews, the redshirt freshman from Maumelle, will face here, with Little Rock 3 outs away from punching their ticket into the championship round of the OVC tournament. Little Rock needing this win and then 2 over the Panthers if they want to try and make it back-to-back regional appearances for the first time in program history. And before Andrews is able to throw a pitch, he's got a pitchcom issue here with the technology. Pitching coach Evan Lee, the man who calls the pitches from the dugout, is out to give him the new device that he puts on the inside of his hat so that he can get the pitches relayed to him. Four-hole hitter, right-handed bat, Joshua Hyder is 1-for-4. RBI single back in the fifth. Little Rock infield predicting him to pull something to the left side. Tag Andrews' first pitch, slider that stays upstairs, and it's 1-0 here to Hyder. Trojans trying to knock out the regular season champion top seed Cougars here. They're 3 outs away. 1-0 pitch, another slider, another one that hangs out upstairs. 2-0 now to a dangerous hitter in Hyder. 292 bat on the campaign, 34 RBI, 7 doubles, 14 homers. 2-0 fastball at the knees, strike one at 89 from Andrews. Andrews finished the game on Wednesday and Thursday, 2 2/3 against Southern Indiana, 2 innings against Lindenwood, and he's in his second inning of work here as he has a 90-mile-an-hour fastball that comes in at the knees to even up the count 2-2. How much does Andrews have left in the tank? The 2-2 pitch, he got him looking on the outside corner. A slider rings up Hyder. It's the third strikeout for Tag Andrews here in his bullpen appearance, and the Trojans 2 outs away from punching their ticket into the OVC Tournament Championship round. Ethan Willoughby now for the Cougars, a 1-for-3 day for the right-handed hitting third baseman. He was on in the second and third, a walk and a single so far for Willoughby. Andrews' first pitch, fastball in there at the letters, at 90 on the gun. Defense playing pretty much straight up here for Little Rock. 2 outs away. Andrews 0-1 pitch off the end of the bat. Foul down the right side. Tag gets ahead of another one. He's been the calmest reliever for Little Rock all season long. Tag Andrews, the Arkansas Razorback transfer, the Maumelle High School standout star. 0-2. Fastball up and in, and ducking out of the way of that one is Ethan Willoughby. Andrews straightening up the right-handed hitter there on the 0-2 offering. It's 1-2 now. One, two from Tag, popped up on the infield. Andrews called off by Angel Cano at first base. Boy, Tag wanted that one on the first half of the play, and Cano made sure his voice was heard. It's a P3 on the infield, and there are two down. Little Rock, one out away from making it out of this lower bracket in this tournament and making it all the way to the championship round after they dropped their second game against these Cougars two nights ago. Mack Mitchell, the hitter, power hitting right-handed second baseman, and he swings and chases a slider for the first pitch, strike one. Mitchell is 2-for-2, a couple of strikeouts and a single and a double in his two most recent trips to the plate. Little Rock, two strikes away now. The 0-1 from Tag off the plate. This time Mitchell makes the adjustment and lays off of it. The local product, Tag Andrews, a chance to close out another one for the Trojans. Fastball 90, low and off the plate. It's 2-1. Little Rock trying to set the date with Eastern Illinois. That one would get underway not too long after this one finishes. 2-1, swing and a miss on a slider. Mack Mitchell swings over the top of the breaking pitch. Little Rock, one pitch away from punching their ticket into the OVC Tournament Championship round for the second season in a row. The 2-2 from Tag. He got him swinging. Tag Andrews shuts the door once again. And for the second straight season, Little Rock headed to the championship round of the OVC Tournament. They've done it the hard way this season, all the way out of the loser's bracket. They head on to face Eastern Illinois. That game will get underway about 45 minutes to an hour from right now. Little Rock get the victory. Big bullpen performances from Gage Haley and Isaac Evanue. Tag Andrews shuts the door with four strikeouts in two innings to pick up a crucial save. And Little Rock live to play another game. And oh, by the way, a new program record, 34th win for the Trojans. They have never achieved that mark until now. They break their single season program record. They move to 34 wins on the year. 34 and 26 are the Trojans, and they will play Eastern Illinois for a chance at a second straight regional. We'll take a quick break here. We'll be right back and give you all the numbers you need to know, set you up for that matchup against the Panthers. Trojans able to take this one 7-5. They move to 4-1 in these OVC championships, and they face Eastern Illinois for a berth in the regional. We'll be right back. 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
1: Back here inside Mountain Dew Park in Marion, Illinois, your Little Rock Trojans just picking up a huge victory there over the top seed and regular season champion SIUE Cougars. Little Rock hold on for a 7-5 victory, and they punch their ticket into the championship round, where Little Rock will need to win one here shortly, and then they'll need to win one at noon tomorrow if they want to punch their ticket to their second straight regional in program history. Gage Haley out of the bullpen picks up his fifth win of the season. He moves to 5-5. And Tag Andrews picks up his sixth save this year and his second in this tournament and his third outing already. Little Rock, talking to head coach Chris Curry, he was leaning towards Malcolm Brown before this game as a starter against the Panthers. He likes that matchup with the right-hander who had the big outing against the LSU Tigers in the postseason last year. Eastern Illinois scouting the Panthers a little bit. They're 33-19, the 2 seed in this tournament. They beat the Cougars yesterday as well. They are well-rested and 2-0 in this tournament. Little Rock have had to play 3 more games than the Panthers. They also had to arrive a day earlier. So back still up against the wall, but so far that is how the Trojans have preferred it. Panthers with one of the best lineups in the OVC. They lead the league in on-base percentage, second in walks, most sack bunts in the league. They have a good lineup with a experienced squad and a former big leaguer Jason Anderson as their head coach. We will be moving to streaming for that one. We'll be on Little Rock Trojans YouTube and Twitter, and we'll be on The Buzz's YouTube, Facebook as well for that stream. Waiting on a first pitch time for that one, but we'll get underway here probably within the hour on that one as the Trojans will try and make it 2 wins here today and live to play 1 more. That's all the baseball we have for you here on The Buzz. Little Rock Trojans picking up another win. They moved to 4-1 in the OVC tournament, and they moved to 34 wins on the season, a new single season program record. 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Little Rock 7, SIUE 5.
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0: sense. If I'm absolutely crazy, what I'm certain of is I want your take. We're going to get your thoughts on that. We want to hear from you guys as well on this. 888-729-3776. That is 1-888-SAY-ESPN. 1-888-SAY-ESPN. Can you win? Can you win a championship with Donovan Mitchell as your number one, your absolute, he's the guy, he's the alpha? I don't believe so. 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
1: Plus.

0: going to take to win a championship. You're seeing that. You're seeing that with guys that are not hanging their head. You're seeing that with Josh Hart, who's on the bench in game one to end the game, and he's not upset. He's saying, yo, as long as we won. Then he comes back the next game and gives you 26 or whatever he had in game two. Like, this team is full of guys who are willing to sacrifice, and that is one of the main characteristics of a team that can win a championship. I think the Knicks can do it this year.
1: Christian Winfield covers the New York Knicks for the New York Daily News. And listen, man, I hope you get a fun game to watch tonight, because if we don't, I'm turning it off. But you're going to be in the building, so you got to sit through it. I hope it's fun. Enjoy.
0: Yeah, and I won't make the same mistake of getting Mexican food in Cleveland again. I'm going to get clowned anytime I'm on the air. It was good. It was good steak tacos, man. They were decent steak tacos.
1: Thank you, Christian. Back to Rocket Arena next.
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1: I'm Ed Banker. The New York Knicks are looking to get to the NBA Finals for the first time since 1999, and they are halfway there in the Eastern Conference Finals. New York will look to take a commanding 3-0 lead of the series tonight when they take on the Cavaliers in Cleveland. This after taking the first 2 games in New York. Knicks Karl Anthony Towns says the leadership of Jalen Brunson is a big part of his team's success.
15: He's our cop, you know, and he picks and chooses, you know. He knows when we need to be told something and when we don't need to be told something, and let the game play itself out. So he's doing a great job, and he's doing a great job, and we obviously have a tremendous belief in him.
1: You can hear Game 3 tonight right here on ESPN Radio, with coverage getting underway in about 90 minutes. The game can also be seen on ABC and the ESPN app. Now to baseball, where the Cubs have now lost 7 in a row. They fall to the Astros 3-0. Meanwhile, the Cardinals roll past the Reds 8-1. Blue Jays winner over the Pirates by a count of 5-2. The Giants and White Sox were tied, but now San Francisco has a 9-3 lead as they play in the top of the sixth. Marlins shutting out the Mets 4-0. Nationals jumped out to a 2-0 lead over the Braves. Bottom of the eighth inning, Royals shutting out the Mariners by a count of 5-0. In the Stanley Cup playoffs this evening, it'll be the Hurricanes and Canadiens from Raleigh. Montreal will be looking to go up 2-0 after taking game one on Thursday. Montreal has yet to lose to Carolina this season after winning all three regular season contests in game one of this series. On ESPN2, in the men's lacrosse semifinals, Notre Dame beat Syracuse 50-7. Princeton down Duke 14-7.
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15: I'm Marty Hausberger. Game 3 of the NBA's Eastern Conference Finals coming up on ESPN Radio. Pregame for Knicks and Cavaliers in a half an hour. Tip in about an hour on ABC TV 2. New York up 2-0 in that series, but Mikal Bridges says they need to play desperate.
16: I know it's easier for the team that's down 0-2 to play more desperate, but that can be us, and keep doing what we've been doing. You know, all playoffs, so just staying desperate no matter what the situation is. So that's a 0-0.
15: Last time the Knicks lost a game was April 23rd. It's May 23rd. Oklahoma City Thunder guard A.J. Mitchell's been ruled out for Game 4 against the Spurs with a right calf strain. Meanwhile, Spurs coach Mitch Johnson said he expects injured guards De'Aaron Fox and Dylan Harper to play tomorrow, as they did in Game 3. NASCAR driver Kyle Busch died from severe pneumonia that progressed into sepsis, according to a statement provided today by the Busch family. Busch, a two-time NASCAR champion, died at 41 on Thursday, a day after passing out in a Chevrolet simulator. Christian Walker had quite the day in Chicago for the visiting Astros.
17: A 1-0 pitch, and he hits this well on a line left field. Conforto retreating, and that ball carries over the wall, and it's a two-run homer for Christian Walker. 2-0 Astros, just four batters into the game.
15: Mike Cousins on ESPN Radio. Walker would hit another homer three innings later as the Astros beat the Cubs 3-0. It's Chicago's seventh loss in a row. Astros designated hitter Yordan Alvarez left the game with back spasms. Toronto beat Pittsburgh 5-2. 2, Paul Skeens takes his second straight loss, and the Marlins defeated the Mets 4-1.
18: Hey, it's Evan Cohen. Coming up Monday, we'll continue to react to the NBA Conference Finals. Plus, has Joe Burrow put extra pressure on himself? It's Unsportsmanlike, 6 a.m. Eastern, right here on ESPN Radio, ESPN2, and ESPNU.

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5: Nothing to hang our head about. They protected home court, and we've seen this before, so we gotta go get game three. We're not tired. We're ready to go for game three.
2: Loving it.
6: Like I said, I grew up in Ohio. The Thuggish Ruggish Bone was like a big part of my senior year in high school.
2: Yeah, I mean, but how much Mexican do you eat?
6: Outside of Taco Bell, not very much.
2: That's a callback. It's a callback if you're joining us late. We were talking about that with Christian Winfield of the New York Daily News, who just really enjoying himself some pregame Mexican food out there in Cleveland. Strange, right? So we're talking about Knicks, Cavs, and we're obviously going to hand out our predictions. Cavaliers trying to avoid the 0-3 hole, which would, for all intents and purposes, end their season based on what has happened in NBA history. We've never seen a team come all the way back. Force a game seven, sure, but win? Actually emerge from the series? No. We've seen it in baseball. We've seen it in hockey. Hasn't happened yet in the NBA, and I don't think this series is going to be the one that brings it. Speaking of Christian, the Eastern Conference Finals could be pretty quick. That's what he thinks anyway. He joined us earlier here on Primetime.
7: Unless you're telling me that Donovan Mitchell is going for 40 and James Harden's giving you a triple-double, even if you get that, I still don't know if that's going to be enough, because the Knicks are just now this buzzsaw where you're talking about they're blowing teams out of the water. They beat the Hawks by 51. They handed the Sixers a 30-point blowout loss to close the series. They swept them. And now it's if you're asking me, I'm thinking a sweep is on the table here, because I don't know if the Cavs have answers for what the Knicks have for them. I think this could be over in 4 or 5.
2: It's a funny question whether the Cavs have answers, Dre, because Dave Pasch was on with us, ESPN play-by-play voice. He'll be on the call for this game, and we asked him, can the Cavs count on anyone?
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9: Good evening to you from CHI St. Vincent Field at Dickey Stevens Park. The Arkansas Travelers looking to secure another series victory tonight. It would be their fifth in a row if they can pull it off. Travs leading this series with the Springfield Cardinals 3-1 with tonight and tomorrow night still remaining here in North Little Rock. Travs winning decisively last night, 14-0. Their minor league leading 7th shutout victory of the season. Travs hand the ball to the talented 20-year-old right-hander Ryan Sloan, looking to keep rolling tonight. Sloan 0-1 on the year with a 4.94 ERA up against former Traveler and switch pitcher Gerangelo Sanja. Sanja 2-2 on the season, ERA of 6.06. He was traded in the offseason from the Mariners to the Cardinals in that big Brendan Donovan deal. He makes his return to Dickey Stevens Park tonight. Two top 100 prospects in the MLB.com rankings squaring off to start on the mound tonight. 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
9: Down to Trav's baseball tonight here at DSP. We'll check in around the Texas League. One game going already. It was a late afternoon start in Wichita. Tulsa, who began the day one game back of the Trav's, in action against the Wind Surge. The Drillers have won six in a row into today, but Wichita has the lead. Middle of the eighth inning. It's the Wind Surge 4 and the Drillers 3. Tulsa's win streak in jeopardy right there, as Wichita has a one-run advantage in the eighth inning at home against Tulsa. The other games in the league, all 7:05 starts. Midland, the South Division leaders, are at Corpus Christi. They've turned it on with three straight wins this week. San Antonio is at Frisco, and Northwest Arkansas visiting Amarillo again tonight. How about a Major League scoreboard check?
11: Out in Camden, they will have to wait to play to tomorrow as the O's and Tigers get postponed. Same thing out in the Bronx. They'll wait to play until September 22nd. Of course, they have a game tomorrow. The makeup will be then. A clash between two former Travs at Kauffman goes the Royals' way as Stephen Kolek takes down George Kirby. And the Royals best the Mariners 5-0. The Nationals take down the Braves from Truist Park, 2-0 the score from that one. Out in Miami, the Marlins come up on top yet again over the Mets, 4-1 the final from there. Twins take down the Red Sox at Fenway, 4-2. The Giants win at Oracle over the White Sox, 10-3. Blue Jays and Pirates, that goes Toronto's way, 5-2. Skeens gets the loss. Not one of his best outings of the season, surprisingly. Stros and Cubs, well, Houston blanking Chicago at Wrigley. Cardinals, the Springfield Big League Club, well, St. Louis winning 8-1 in game one of their doubleheader out in Cincinnati. Rockies and Diamondbacks, 9:10 p.m. first pitch. That's the late game today. A 9:05 p.m. Rangers and Angels from Angel Stadium, and Athletics Padres at 8:40. A couple games going on as we speak. Heading into the bottom of the first in Milwaukee, still scoreless. Cardinals Reds, second game of their doubleheader, scoreless in the bottom of the first. And bottom of five out in Philadelphia, the Fightins on top of the Guardians, 2-0.
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9: Trav's and Cards squaring off tonight here at DSP. Game 5 of the 6-game series. Travelers currently leading 3-1. Let's check in on starting lineups for tonight. First for the visitors from the southwest corner of the Show Me State, the Springfield Cardinals. They are the AA affiliate of the St. Louis Cardinals. They are managed by Patrick Anderson. Their record this year, 17-26. Leading off tonight, playing third base, is Noah Mendlinger. Hitting second, their second baseman, John Gazdar. Miguel Ugueto bats third. He plays center field. Hitting fourth and catching, Ryan Campos. Zach Levinson bats fifth. He's the left fielder. Hitting sixth, playing right field, Travis Honeyman. Jeremy Rivas bats seventh. He's their shortstop. Hitting eighth at first base, Dakota Harris. And batting ninth, the Cardinal designated hitter tonight, Grayson Tarlow, with switch pitcher and former Traveler, Gerangelo Sanja, starting on the mound tonight. Sanja this season with a record of 2 wins, 2 losses, and an ERA of 6.06. So again, for the Cardinals tonight, it's Mendlinger at third, Gazdar at second, Ugueto in center. Campos catching, Levinson in left, Honeyman in right, Rivas at short, Harris at first, and Tarlow the DH with Sanja on the mound. The Arkansas Travelers are the AA affiliate of the Seattle Mariners. Travs, managed by Rich Thompson, come in with a record of 27 up and 16 down. First place in the North Division entering tonight. And the lineup this evening for the Travs has Blake Rambusch leading off. He'll play second base. Hitting second, playing first base, is Charlie Pagliarini. Hunter Fitzgerald hits third. He's the designated hitter tonight. Batting in the cleanup spot and playing right field is Lazaro Montes. Caleb Calley hits fifth. He's the third baseman. Batting sixth and catching, Nick Raposo. JT Arruda hits seventh. He's the shortstop tonight. Batting eighth, manning left field, Sammy Siani. And hitting ninth is the center fielder tonight, Bill Knight. With right-hander Ryan Sloan, the 20-year-old, on the mound. Sloan 0-1 on the season, 4.94 ERA. This is his eighth start of the season. So again, for the Travs, it's Rambusch at second, Pagliarini at first, Fitzgerald the DH, Montes in right, Cali at third, Raposo catching, Arruda at short, Siani in left, and Knight in center with Sloan on the mound. Our umpiring crew for tonight, set up this way, they're wearing black shirts this evening, gray pants, black caps. Third base umpire is the crew chief, Garrett Griffin. First base umpire is Larry Pettis. And Dan, by the way, is behind home plate tonight. He's got the balls and strikes for this evening. Game 5 of the 6-game series. We've got good conditions for baseball tonight. Rain has cleared out. We should be good to go all evening. That rain chance did not hit us. So we're looking at 75 degrees tonight for a game time temperature. Overcast skies, but again, no rain expected during the game. And essentially no wind. The flag, the American flag in left center field hanging limp. The official weather listed at 1 mile per hour. So no wind for this Saturday night ball game as the Travs look to make it 2 in a row over the Cards following last night's 14-0 romp as the Travs ran past the Cardinals to get back in the win column after Springfield had won on Thursday night. Hope to see you here tomorrow night for the series finale. 6:05 start tomorrow, special Sunday night holiday weekend game with fireworks following tomorrow night's contest. It will also be a military appreciation day tomorrow as the Travs will try to close out the series tomorrow with a victory in a special Sunday night ball game starting at 6:05. Right-hander Adam Leverett going in that one for the Travs. 1-1 on the year with a 5.22 earned run average up against left-hander Braden Davis for the Cardinals. Davis on the season 0-3 for a record with an earned run average of 7.18. Travs have just taken the field. It's just about time for baseball tonight. First pitch and all the action. Travs and Cardinals from Dickie Stevens Park. Coming your way next on your home for Travs baseball. 106.7 Buzz 2.
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9: 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Trav's going with the 20-year-old Ryan Sloan, while Springfield counters with switch pitcher and former Traveler Gerangelo Sanja. Sloan making his warm-up tosses. He's coming off his best outing as a Trav. That was last Saturday in Springdale against the Naturals. He threw scoreless baseball for 4 2/3 innings, scattering 5 hits and a walk with 6 strikeouts. Sloan making his 8th start of the season, the 29th time he has pitched as a professional. Hadn't pitched as a pro until last year. Drafted just 2 years ago in the second round and opted to turn pro instead of going to college. He would be a sophomore in college right now had he not opted to sign with the Seattle Mariners. Now Sloan and the Travs dressed in their home whites, wearing the military green caps on this Memorial Day weekend, ready to go against the Cardinals, who don red jerseys tonight with gray pants along with red caps and red helmets. Stephen Davis, Dylan Price up top here at DSP. Ethan Riggs, our studio producer, back across the river in Little Rock at the Buzz 2 Studios. And away we go tonight as Ryan Sloan deals the game's first pitch, and it's high and off the catcher's mitt for ball one to Mendlinger. 371 on base percentage for Mendlinger, but the Travs have kept him fairly well in check this week. The double-A veteran, 1 out of 4 last night. Sloan fires a strike, a fastball, roaring in at 96 miles per hour. Mendlinger, 371 on base percentage for the season. Takes down and in, and the count is 2-1. He's just 2 of 11 this week, though, with one walk. Sloan has thrown 27 and 1/3 innings this season. 32 strikeouts, 10 walks. League is batting .280 against him. 2-1 pitch. Swung on and missed. Late hack at the fastball. 96, but looking firmer as Mendlinger was tardy on the swing. 2 balls and 2 strikes to the left-handed batter. Sloan punching out more than a batter per inning in double-A to begin his career at just 20 years of age. 2-2 pitch. Fouled back. We'll do it again. Sloan really trying to establish that fastball. That one coming in at 99 miles per hour. Ryan Sloan from Elmhurst, Illinois, Chicago suburb. He was the Illinois High School Gatorade Player of the Year 2 years ago. 6'5", 220 pounds. 2-2 pitch. Slap towards third base, and it sneaks past Caleb Colley and into left field for a base hit. Noah Mendlinger is on to start things. Shooting it the opposite way, Colley going down to the ground, trying to backhand it. Stabbing off to his right, couldn't haul it in. A leadoff single for Mendlinger gives the Cardinals a runner with John Gazdar coming up. Gazdar 0 for 4 last night, hitting 5th in the lineup last evening. Bumped up to the 2-hole today with Rainel Rodriguez getting a night off. And Gazdar takes a strike. The 19-year-old Rodriguez, MLB.com's number 25 overall prospect, not in there tonight for Springfield. Mendlinger, modest lead. Good base runner, but not a great base stealer. Sloan checks over to first, and the runner is back in time. First time for Ryan to face the Cardinals. In his 8th double-A game. Gazdar is hitless this week, 0 for 10. Mendlinger hopping around over there at first. Now the pitch, and Gazdar fouls it out of play, strike two. Gazdar 0 for 10 with a walk and a run batted in this week. Sloan has struck out 6 in each of his last 2 starts. They are his longest 2 outings as a traveler. 0-2. Called strike 3 over the outer edge. Breaking ball that hung in there. And Gazdar is rung up, one away. Big time pitch from Sloan. Going off speed. Gazdar thought it was going to move off the plate, but it did not. Now Sloan has his 33rd strikeout of the season for the first out tonight. And here's Miguel Ugueto. Right-handed hitter. And the first to Ugueto is in there for a strike. Sloan going 5 innings 2 starts ago. That was here at home against Tulsa. He allowed only 1 earned run in that outing. 6 strikeouts and no walks. 0-1 pitch. Tapped foul off to the left. Strike 2. So those last 2 outings combined, as Sloan has really started to settle in now. 9 2/3 innings. 12 strikeouts, just 1 walk for the youngster. No score. We're just underway tonight. Cardinals have a runner on with 1 out. 2 strike count here on Ugueto as Sloan checks the runner, comes set, and deals. Fastball a little bit high. 1 ball and 2 strikes now. Ugueto hitting .261 for the season. .331 on base, slugging .412. The 1-2 pitch. Breaking ball just off the corner. Make it 2 balls and 2 strikes. That was the pitch he just struck out Gazdar with. Ugueto not chasing, but gets the call as it moved just off the plate. So 2-2 now. Infield shaded to the left. Now a throw over to first. Got him! Oh, they're going to call a balk. Oh, my goodness. The home plate umpire and the third base umpire call balk. Rich Thompson's out of the Traveler dugout. Home plate umpire Dan, by the way, is emphatic, patting his right knee. That Sloan flexed the knee before making the move to first base. So it's a balk, and the runner moves to second. Sloan had Mendlinger picked off and getting a look at the replay. Boy, that's really close to being legal if it wasn't. 2-2 to Ugueto, the pitch. Chopped up the middle, ranging is Arruda. He cuts it off, spins, throws. safe at first. The throw came in on a bounce. The Cards have him at the corners now with one out. I will admit I've never really been able to detect a balk watching a game live. So they all look like clean moves to me. But even on replay, that looked like a pretty clean move from Ryan Sloan. But now he's got to try to work out of it. Test of his mental fortitude as well. Runners at the corners, one out. Ryan Campos is the batter. Left-handed hitter. Pitch up high with the heater. Ball one. Campos this week, just one out of six. Does have a home run. He lined it the opposite way back on Wednesday night in the first game of the doubleheader. Cardinals threatening to open the scoring here in the first. One out. The pitch swung on, hit in the air, out of play down the left side. It's 1-1. Trav's infield thinking double play here if they can get a ground ball. Campos back in the box. Here's the pitch. Fouled off at home plate. Strike two. Travs defensively tonight have Charlie Pagliarini at first base. Blake Rambush is the second baseman. JT Arruda is at short. Caleb Calley over at third. Outfield has Sammy Siani in left. Bill Knight in center. And Lazaro Montes in right field. With Nick Raposo catching for Sloan. Chance for a strikeout here for Ryan. One ball, two strikes, and the pitch. Tapped foul, and we'll do it again. Campos. Tough hitter to strike out. Former Arizona State Sun Devil. Mendlinger is the runner at third. Ugueto at first. Trav infield well around to the right against the left-hand hitter Campos. Now the pitch. Swung on, hit in the air, center field. Bill Knight moves over. He makes the grab. Tagging, though, and scoring is Mendlinger. And Springfield goes in front, 1-0. They pay off the leadoff hit and the balk call by getting Mendlinger in on the sacrifice fly. Campos with his 22nd run batted in of the season. That'll bring in Zach Levinson. A 183 hitter this year, and just one out of seven this week. Sloan turns, throws to first. Back in time, Ugueto. Now Sloan has made three moves to first base this inning. That second one, though, called a balk when he had seemingly picked Mendlinger off. Now pitch to Levinson. Jammed him, and he fights it foul off to the first base side. Ugueto is a threat to steal over there at first base. He's 17 out of 18 this year. Springfield striking here in the opening inning. Sloan ready. Runner hopping around, now the pitch. Swung on, hit past the mound, right to Rambush, who calmly scoops it and throws to first. And the inning is over. Cardinals get on the board, though, with a run on two hits. One man stranded. Half an inning in, it's the Cardinals one, and the Travs coming up.
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9: Travs come to bat, bottom of the first, trailing 1-0, and they face, for many of these guys, a former teammate tonight in the switch pitching phenomenon, Gerangelo Cincha, making his 9th start with Springfield, his 16th ball game in the Texas League. He started 7 times last year for the Travs after being promoted from High A Everett. And his first pitch is swung on and missed by Blake Rambusch. Blake Manning, the top spot in the lineup, and has since Michael Arroyo went on the injured list last week. 0-1. Downstairs, 1-1. Rambusch last night had a hit. He drew 3 walks and got hit by a pitch. He was on base 5 times in 6 plate appearances. 369 on base for the year. The 1-1. Crowds the right-handed hitter. 2-1. Cincha drafted out of Mississippi State. 6'2", 210. Gerangelo turning 23 in 8 days. Breaking ball, called a strike, 2-2 now. His last start was a week ago in Tulsa. He went 4 1/3 innings, allowed 4 runs, 3 earned on 4 hits, striking out a season and career high tying 10. Here's the 2-2. Check swing, foul off to the right. We'll do it again. We'll see how much or if at all Cincha throws left-handed tonight during the game. He warms up every inning and in the bullpen pregame, both right-handed and left-handed. And he has pitched in most of his starts this year left-handed to at least a few batters. 2-2. Called strike 3. Rambusch thought it was low, but a 98-mile-per-hour fastball is called strike 3 for out number 1. That's Cincha's 47th strikeout this season in 36 innings. 47 Ks against 20 walks. And the first decision here for Cincha tonight, he will stay right-handed against Charlie Pagliarini, starting a stretch of 3 straight Traveler left-handed batters. Pagliarini fouls that one back to the screen, strike 1. Charlie and Gerangelo were teammates last year in Everett. And anybody that's been in the Mariners organization a couple years, not just teammates with Cincha in all likelihood, but they've faced him in inter-squad games in spring and fall, live BPs and such. This pitch low, 1-1. 1-0 Springfield, bottom of the first. Pagliarini coming in with a 19-game on-base streak. Swing and a miss, good changeup. And the count is 1-2. Pagliarini's on base streak, the longest this year by a Traveler, second longest active streak in the Texas League. 1-2, the count. The wind, the pitch. Low and in, make it 2-2 now on Charlie. Hitting 292 for the year, 411 on base, slugging 486. And during that on base streak,

He's hitting 280 for the year, slugging 561. He leads the club with 23 extra base hits. Knocked a pair of doubles last night while driving in three runs. Saintia does go left-handed now and throws ball one high. One interesting move to not go left-handed against Pagliarini, but to flip over and throw lefty here against Fitzgerald. A little delay after that pitch. Saintia trying to get some debris out of his spikes on his right shoe, it appeared. Seems okay and ready to action again as Fitzgerald steps back in the box. Count 1-0. And the pitch. Way inside. Two balls, no strikes. Generally speaking, Saintia throws harder from the right side than the left. He'll be mid to upper 90s with the fastball right-handed. Low to mid 90s with the heater as a lefty. 2-0. Fitzgerald takes. It's called a strike. 2-1. He throws more pitches right-handed, an arsenal of four as opposed to three, but primarily two from the left side. And generally speaking, his command is much better right-handed. 2-1. Moves wide with the slider. 3-1 now to Fitzgerald. But what a weapon just to have in the arsenal to be able to flip over and play a matchup if you want and go left on left. Special made glove allows him to flip it to the other hand. Now he brings the 3-1 pitch. Fitzgerald swings and misses, a full count. Second straight hitter to go full. High pitch first inning for Saintia. Check of the runner, and here's the 3-2. Runner not going, and it's inside and off the bat. Yes, off the bat, a foul ball. Off the knob of the bat, trickling behind home plate. So we'll do it again. Rambush leading off, saw six pitches. Same for Pagliarini. Fitzgerald is about to see a seventh pitch here. And with a 3-2 count, he hits it in the air to left field. Shallow towards the line, and it gets down in front of Zach Levinson, who couldn't quite get to it. Opposite field hit for Hunter Fitzgerald, and the Trabs are in business here in the first. With two on and one out. And the cleanup hitter, Lázaro Montes, coming up. Power against power right now. And Saintia will flip back over and throw right-handed to Montes. Lázaro's had a very rough week at the plate. He's just one out of 14. He had a single last night. And he swings and misses. Saintia started him off speed. Strike one. 1-for-14 this week for Lázaro with one walk. He's homered 10 times this season, driven in 29. The pitch swung on and missed. Slider coming in under the hands. Quickly, nothing and two. Saintia ranked as the 87th best prospect in baseball by MLB.com. Montes is 30th overall. Both ranked fourth in their respective organizations. Travs down 1-0 opening inning. Two on with one out. Pair of runners getting their leads. And here's the pitch. Fouled back. Gave him a fastball and left it over the plate. Lázaro just missed it. 98 mile per hour fastball. Saintia now to 22 pitches. In the first inning. Comes set again and deals. Low. Make it a ball and two strikes now to the big traveler right fielder. Mentioned Saintia's birthday is 8 days from now. He'll turn 23 on the 31st of May. 1-2 pitch. Swung on and missed. Good slider right there. And Montes over the top of it. Two out. So that'll bring in Caleb Callie. Travs need a two-out hit. Callie just 2 out of 14 this week. One walk, one run batted in. Caleb batting 248 for the year.

0: Two on, two out. And the pitch in there for a strike. Sanger last year with the Travs, a 2.67 ERA over seven ball games. ERA just a couple shades over six in his first eight starts with Springfield this season. 0-1 pitch moved off the plate. Cali ruled to have swung at it on an appeal down to first. It's quickly 0-2 on Caleb. Sanger from Curacao. Played in the 2016 Little League World Series. Switch pitched in that event, as well as playing on the infield. Check of the lead runner, the 0-2. Diving low for a ball. He speaks four languages. Very popular among his teammates. Has a gigantic smile that can light up a room. 1-2 now to Cali. He deals. Cali swings and hits a ground ball foul past manager Rich Thompson coaching at third. First round pick of the Mariners 2 years ago, 15th overall. That means our pitching matchup tonight is the Mariners' first and second round draft picks from that 2024 draft. Sanger ready again. 1-2 pitch, moving off the plate and low. It's 2-2 now. And the next pitch for Gerangelo Sanger will be number 30 in this opening inning. Travs have really forced him to work. He'll throw at least 30 pitches, and this is only the fifth batter. Pagliarini leads from second, Fitzgerald off of first. And the 2-2 delivery coming home. Swung on and missed. Power to fastball past Cali's bat at 98 miles per hour. And Sanger, in a 30-pitch opening inning, strikes out three to strand a walk and a single. We've played one. Cardinals lead the Travelers 1-0.
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0: Cardinals are up 1-0 into the second we go. Stephen Davis joined by Dylan Price tonight here at CHI St. Vincent Field at Dickey Stevens Park. Ryan Sloan back to the hill here in the second. But the 6, 7, and 8 hitters coming up for the Cardinals. Sloan had a 21-pitch opening inning, allowing that one run on two singles, a big balk call in the middle. Aided Springfield's cause. First pitch to Travis Honeyman is tapped foul past third base. Honeyman, Jeremy Rivas, Dakota Harris this inning, three right-handed batters for the Cardinals. Honeyman hitting 278 for the year, 399 on base. A one pitch.